0: through, which Labor has criticised. Senator Patterson says the government is desperately attempting to distract from its own failures.
1: This is a total furphy, a total distraction. You know, Sarah wanted to be informed about the state of the network before she did media interviews. It's certainly not an offence. And if the government was serious, they would have to put up or shut up here.
0: Greens Senator David Shoebridge says the new report revealing rental prices are at record highs is an indication that the market is broken. Domain has revealed combined capital city house rents increased by $20 over the June quarter, while units rose by $5. On Sky, Senator Shoebridge has again called on the government to implement a cap on rent increases.
2: That's the national leadership that the Albanese government needs to show. Otherwise, what are they going to do? Come out this morning and have Albanese say, oh, he has serious concerns or he's deeply troubled. Do something.
0: Nominations for the Emmys have been announced today, with The Pitt leading the pack. Here's Nick Parmeter.
3: Set in a hospital emergency room in Pittsburgh, the series has collected 25 nominations overall, 8 of which are for actors in a best category. South Australian-born actress Shabana Aziz holds one of the lead roles in the show, starring as Dr. Victoria Javadi. Comedy series Hacks follows close behind with 24 nominations, while Pluribus and Beef also picking up a host of nods. Jason Bateman has landed 4 individual Emmy nominations, 2 for acting and producing DTF St. Louis, and 2 more for acting and directing Black Rabbit.
0: And in soccer, Aussie defender Lucas Harrington has been selected in the All-Star squad in America's Major League Soccer. The 18-year-old will join the likes of Lionel Messi and Son Heung-min in the squad that'll play against the best players from the Mexican League. Harrington started Australia's final 2 matches at the World Cup. And that's all the news I have for now. Right around Australia, or wherever you're listening, this is Triple J.

It's Dane with PQC. I am loving this Thursday morning with you. My name is Lucy Smith. Early this morning, we got brand new music from King Gizzard and the Lizard Wizard. Later on, we're going to be hanging out with Dr. Carl and Corey Tart for NAIDOC Week. He is an expert on all things animals and First Nations science. He loves talking about wildlife, so get those questions in on 0439 757 555. And just announced...

Bicep are returning to Australia. They're going to be playing the Horton Pavilion in Sydney on October 31 and then hitting up the underpass in Melbourne on the 1st of November. Oh my gosh, if I could just grab you by the shoulders right now and shake you and say, please try and get tickets to this show. I saw them, I think it was the beginning of 2024, last time they were here, and they were playing some New Year's shows, and it was one of the best, not only sonic experience, but lighting experiences I have ever seen. The way that they completely sync their lighting, their visuals with everything they're playing, and you can hear it, like hear all those little, you know, the micro beats within that. They tap every single note, they hit it, and they're going to be giving us new material, plus they're going to be rolling out their recent Chroma and Tarka projects. So I want to play some Bicep for you in the next 15 minutes. If you're a fan, what should I play? So I love Sundial. Do I do something from Chroma? Maybe a little bit of Glue? What do you reckon? 0439 757 555. I'll do that in the next few songs.

Bicep are returning to Australia this October, November. Two shows. One at the Horton Pavilion in Sydney on Saturday, October 31, and Melbourne's The Underpass on Saturday, November, or Sunday, November 1. God, back to back. That's going to be good. They're bringing their recent Chroma project with them, some old favourites, and of course, new material. And with them, they bring some of the best visuals too. So tickets go on sale this time next week. Damn. God, it's going to be good right there. You just heard Glue. TK Mides are in there too with Must Be, and you had new music from Radio Free Alice with Lunch Money. I'm Lucy. Very soon I'm going to be joined by Dr. Carl and Corey Tart from Deadly Science to chat all things NAIDOC Week science. If there is something you want to know in the world of wildlife, in the world of, you know, ancient structures, findings, totems from around the country, Corey Tutt is someone who can speak to this, and he does it so damn well. If you want to know anything through a First Nation science lens, he is the person to ask. So 0439 75 7555. And of course, your regular questions for Dr. Carl. Because it is NAIDOC Week, you've been hearing from plenty of Aboriginal and Torres Strait Islander voices across your radio. And this is a LACA version that has absolutely gone down in history. It's one that you can feel. It's King Stingray from 2022, covering Coldplay's Yellow.

never say. Olivia Rodrigo's stupid song from her new album, You Seem Pretty Sad for a Girl So in Love. In half an hour's time, we're doing science with Dr. Carl, as we always do on a Thursday, but this week it is NAIDOC week, so we're going to be looking at science through a First Nations lens with Corey Tutt. If you've got questions about anything, send them in, but particularly about wildlife. That is his domain. He loves speaking about animals, about totems, about how we can look to First Nations science when it comes to things like climate change. So much to dive into, and I want your questions on 0439 75 7555. I'm getting some good ones. I could always use more. What are you thinking? Dom Dolla, Don't Worry Baby, and we're going to dip into this week's feature album from Horse Girl.

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1: Hi there, it's Stella, aka Horse Girl, and my album, Nature is Healing, is the feature album all this week on Triple J. Hands, Hands, Hands is actually one of my favorite songs on the album. I woke up one day really, really reflecting on hands because they allowed humans to build tools. And I just thought it's so interesting how you can use hands for good and for bad.

She's got hooves, but she's wondering what we're doing with our hands. Hands, hands, hands on Triple J right there. Nature is Healing, Horse Girl's debut album, is your feature this week on Triple J. I've been loving playing that one out for you. Love Horse Girl. Before that, Tyler, the Creator, took you back to Flower Boy with See You Again and Dom Dolla, Don't Worry, Baby. Right here, Eka Vandal. Let's take one of her latest. It's Vertical Worlds. And then you're going to hear from DMAs. The self-titled record is on the way.

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2: Home and Hose is your number one source for the best Australian music on Triple J. Hey! Come hang with me, Anika Luna, as I put you onto local acts before anyone else. We'll travel to all corners of the country to uncover the next generational artists. Hear first plays before they drop, and I'll get you

It's Big Pig with Kerosene. We had DMAs, their latest Killing Time. I love that song. It comes off their upcoming self-titled record, album number 5. Going for the self-titled and Eka Vandal at the very top. Hockey Dad, I'm going to get you to the news. All hat, no cattle. And after that, we are doing science with Dr. Carl. Get your questions in. You got 5 minutes before every other person joins us after 11 o'clock. 0439 757555.

0: I'm Maya Navada with Triple J News. US President Donald Trump is warning Iran against striking any more ships in the Strait of Hormuz as the US military continues a second day of attacks. John Lyons with the latest.
1: This is about control over that strait, and the Iranians want to keep the leverage they have from control over the strait. They also are looking to the future, charging taxes or tolls. So they want the ships to hug the coast of Iran, and these ships were actually going on the other side. It's very narrow, and so essentially the whole war has come down to a battle over these different laneways in the Strait of Hormuz.
0: The communications minister says she's aware of a secondary issue affecting 000 calls for Telstra customers. The telco says it's conducted more than 300 welfare checks on people who'd failed to reach emergency services yesterday. Telstra now says it's reduced 000 calling errors from a secondary issue by 90% and will continue working to eliminate the issue entirely. Annika Wells says Telstra has been working through the night.
2: In some instances, calls are going straight to message bank. In some instances, 000 calls were not going through. It has been largely resolved, but there are still residual problems.
0: The Australian Manufacturing Workers Union says BHP needs to listen to its members' concerns to avoid strike action in WA's Pilbara. Up to 200 workers at BHP's Port Hedland operation are expected

0: to walk off the job for 8 hours next Thursday following stalled negotiations over pay and conditions. The union estimates it could cost up to $50 million in lost revenue, and State Secretary Stephen McCartney says it's not too late for BHP to return to the bargaining table.
1: BHP love money and they love making it. And what we're saying is, if you let us get around the table and have a decent discussion, then you'll have less restriction on making that money by exporting stuff out of that port.
0: Back overseas, China and Taiwan are bracing for the impact of a super typhoon that's expected to hit in the coming days. Here's Alison Horn from Beijing.
2: Super typhoon Barbie is tracking towards the island of Taiwan, expected to make landfall in the coming days before moving into southeastern China. Residents in the region have been put on high alert ahead of the massive storm that's measuring more than 1,000 kilometres in diameter. The powerful weather system is expected to bring catastrophic winds and life-threatening floods. It'll be the second typhoon to hit China in the last week.
0: And Justin Bieber has joined the star-studded lineup. He'll close out the FIFA World Cup in New York. He'll perform alongside Madonna, Shakira and BTS during the tournament's first ever Super Bowl-style halftime show. It's been curated by Coldplay's Chris Martin. That's all the news for now. 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

0: It's Phoebe Bridges, Lost Boys. You're listening to Triple J. Good to be with you. My name is Lucy Smith, and right now we are getting into the world of science, as we always do with Dr. Carl. Dr. Carl, how you doing?
1: Ever so peachy keen. Hey, guess what? It's NAIDOC Week.
0: It's NAIDOC Week, celebrating all things First Nations excellence, and we've got our mate, friend of the show, Corey Tutt with us. Corey Tutt of Deadly Science fame. Corey, welcome back.
2: Yama and happy Black Christmas, everyone.
0: It's Black Christmas. It's Black Christmas. That's it. Thank you so much for being with us. We always love having you on, and you have done a lot since our last visit. In my hot little hand, I have your new book, Before It Was Called Science, Discover 65,000 plus years of First Nations knowledge. Tell us about this book, Corey.
2: So as you do in your 30s, you either get into smoking meat or World War II rhetoric. I got into Back to the Future. And I was thinking about, like, what was the world before there were tradies? What was the world before there were Bunnings? What was the world before there were influencers? And I started writing about, this was like a follow-up to First Scientist, but how we see knowledge is really important. So you can imagine a young person in a classroom. They see Albert Einstein in a lab coat. They see Thomas Edison. And that is actually a really great, they're great scientists of their time, but that's actually an inhibitor to young people following their passion and purpose. Mm. So what I wanted to do is I wanted to create like a Back to the Future style book that looked at the past that blended into present tense so that young people could see how our mob made clothes based on, you know, environment and necessity. And also wanted to like play on the, you know, when you go to a department store, there is nothing you can't buy in that store. What they sell is there's nothing that won't last more than 10 years. But for Aboriginal and Torres Strait Islander people, we built tools that were built to be handed down and to last. So it's a real sustainability piece.
0: Yeah, absolutely. And this is, you know, set up in a way where it's before and after or before and now. And yeah, you speak to different things like before there were shops, you talk about food carriers, water carriers, before there were tradies, how homes were built, canoes, hardware stores. Like you said, before we had Bunnings, you had axes, stone knives, spears. I really want to say to people today, there is so much that you can speak to on this week's episode. What was it like for you also exploring the now and the, you know, young scientists coming through with new research, new discoveries?
2: I think, you know, there's a lot of negative in the world right now. Mm. But when I think of our young people, I actually get a lot of hope because our young people are incredibly intelligent, incredibly gifted. They need opportunity and resource, and they also need to be heard. And our job as, you know, older people now is to make sure that we use today to make tomorrows better. Mm. And for me, you know, I can get on social media and I can get really down by, you know, politics or what's happening in the world at the moment. But when I see a young person in a classroom, you know, this is your history too. When we talk about Aboriginal and Torres Strait Islander science, this is your history. We come from the country's first people invented bread. We're the oldest man-made structures on earth. And this is something we should celebrate. And when we celebrate stuff, we have to accept the bad things that have happened and learn from them, but we also have a lot to celebrate. And when I see young people in the classroom now, they're picking up First Scientists. You know, we've got young non-Indigenous women and boys picking up books, and they're now seeing the lab coat as just a bit of PPE and not a barrier. And that's really important.
0: Oh, Corey, I love that. You've been on the show before. You're a real wildlife expert. You also speak a lot about totems and different things through a First Nations science lens. Any kind of questions you want to answer today?
2: Oh, look, I'm a snake catcher. Since I last came on the show, I went and got my, I have this methodology where I was going to master a skill that I've lost. So I went back. I'm a former zookeeper. Shout out to Shoalhaven Zoo. And I went back and started handling venomous snakes and getting them out of people's houses in my spare time. And that sounds absolutely crazy, but I'm actually really fascinated about the venom and what properties can we use with the venom to make medicines.
0: Wow.
2: Things like that. So I'm on a centre of excellence called CREPE at University of Sydney, and we're investigating peptides and how, you know, animals can help us create the new medications and also answer some of the questions that we have for the future.
0: Totally. Oh my gosh, so much to explore already. 0439 757 555. I want to hear more about this snake catching a little bit later on, but let's start with Melissa in Eora, Sydney. Melissa, what do you want to know?
3: Hi, doctors. I was wondering, how different do you think the environment would be here if the thylacine hadn't been wiped out?
0: Corey.
2: Yeah, so interesting enough, if the Thylacine hadn't have been wiped out, and noting that the Thylacine used to be found on the mainland 3,000 years ago, and they were wiped out by dingoes, and we know this because of Yung Ul Matra painted these animals. So thank you to the mob up there. They proved that these animals lived on the mainland through their paintings and stories, which is awesome. But one of the things is that if the Thylacine hadn't have been extinct from Tasmania, Tasmania actually would have been ecologically healthier because Thylacines, they would have taken out foxes, cats, and also devil facial tumour. It would have played a huge role in reducing the amounts of Tasmanian devils that had devil facial tumour because weaker animals would get wiped out by the Thylacine. What it did is it created an ecological imbalance. And the issue is now, if we were to somehow revive the Thylacine, which is debatable, and put it back, the ecosystem's now changed and adapted to live without it.
1: Now, Corey, can I ask you, is this what they call the top predator effect?
2: Yes. So the Thylacine was the apex predator of Lutuwia in Tasmania. And when it went extinct, it was replaced by the Tasmanian devil.
0: Very
1: but it's so small, that Tasmanian devil.
0: I know.
2: It's not about the size of the devil. about its attitude.
0: Also, the sound it makes. Have you ever heard it? It's crazy. Melissa, does that get you started?
3: Yeah, no, that's fantastic. Thank you so much.
0: Yeah, thanks so much for kicking us off. We've got Jamie right here. Now, Jamie, what's going on with your nose?
4: Hey, doctors. How are we?
0: Good, thank you.
4: So, ever since I was a kid, or ever since I can remember, I've been able to block my nose completely without touching it, without even thinking about it. So I can, so it shuts off like smell, taste. I can stop water from going up my nose. It's just been something I've always been able to do. And yeah, a couple of years ago, I guess it was, I was talking to a few people and realized that nobody else can do it.
0: Jamie, I have to ask because I'm just trying to remember. I'm trying to imagine this. When you're blocking your nose, is it maybe a downward motion? Is it an upward scrunch? Is it kind of pulling the nose back into the face? How are you able to do it?
4: No, like you wouldn't be able to tell I'm doing it by looking at me. I don't physically do anything. It's just literally in the back of my nose, my throat. I don't know how to explain
0: it.
4: But yeah.
0: Okay, if you're also in this boat, 0439757555, but we might have an enigma here with Jamie. Dr. Carl,
1: yeah,
0: what's going
1: look,
0: on?
1: Jamie, you can do what a small percentage of people can do. And what you're doing is closing internal muscles, which is rare. And they're the muscles of the nasopharynx, which, as you sound, joins the back of your nose to your throat. And this is done by the muscles of the soft palate and also the walls of the throat. And when you do it, you can't smell because there's no chemicals going up there and water can't travel up your nose. Why are you able to do it? Firstly, natural variation. So, for example, there are some people for whom coffee actually stimulates their sleep zone. So to help them sleep, they need coffee. Mm-hmm. So there's massive natural variation in things. And some people can naturally wiggle their ears. So number two, you might have learnt that movement very early, accidentally, and kept on going with it. And so my daughter Lola, she was fascinated by the fact that her grandfather could wiggle his ears and then spent an hour, she was very obsessive, and then went ahead and did it. And by the end of that hour, she could wiggle her ears. So you might have had that natural variation, plus or minus, you might have learned the movement very early on. The third thing is one of my favourites, which is proprioception, where you know where your body parts are by knowing all the angles. So you can put your finger on the tip of your nose with your eyes shut because somehow your brain knows the angles of your upper arm, at the elbow, at your hand, your wrist, your fingers. And you actually have some better proprioception of the muscles inside, where most of us don't. And it's not just freedivers that do it, because singers and beatboxers and woodwind players, they also do it. But with the freedivers, they're doing it to stop water coming up the nose and also do the equalisation thing. It's not rare. You are special and we love you very much. Any follow-up questions there, Dr. Jamie?
4: Thank you. No, I just, it's just been something that's always been, just always going to be in the back of my head. I just thought it was a normal thing that everyone could do.
0: Literally always going to be in the back of your head. But this is why I love this show. Jamie, we've already had two people texting in. Someone saying, same here, Jamie. Another person, I can do this with my nose as well. So you're unique, but you're not alone.
4: There we go.
0: Yeah.
4: Awesome.
0: So good.
4: Thanks, guys.
0: Thank you. Jamie right there on Triple J getting her question in for science with Dr. Carl. And we've got Corey Tutt with us from Deadly Science talking all things First Nations science this morning. We'll have more for you right after this from Charlie Mallrat. Get your questions in 0439 75 7555. You're listening to Triple J.

0: That's Morat Charlie on Triple J. 0439757555 is where you can send your questions, because we are doing Science with Dr. Carl. It is NAIDOC week, so we are doing a special edition of Science with Corey Tart, who can speak to all things First Nations science, but particularly wildlife. Now, this is something that's been affecting, well, a lot of different industries. Merv in Melbourne, what's your question? Merv, have I got you? Let me try Merv a little bit later on, but we're going to go in a different direction right here. Brent in Berry, what's your question?
1: Good morning, doctors. I'm left-handed. My question is, if all the left-handed people lived in one country and they started breeding over generations, would being left-handed remain the dominant trait?
2: Ooh, tricky.
0: Interesting.
2: Yeah. So the way it goes is that we're left-handed, right-handed to different degrees, with different parts of our anatomy. So it goes 90, 80, 70, 60% with being right-handed, right-footed, right-eared and right-nosed. And you can pick which eye is dominant by just looking at something far away and then block one eye and then the other eye. And if the image does not shift when you block one eye, then the other eye is your dominant eye. So it isn't actually just a single gene. There are hundreds of genes having a tiny effect. About 10% of people on average worldwide are left-handed. But if everybody in the world who is left-handed then migrated to left-land, we'll call it, firstly, everybody there would be left-handed almost. And left-handed children would be more common, but it wouldn't be 100%. Right-handed children would still be born. So the word dominant means that genetics, it means it would be the main characteristic and it would go ahead. And you've got the fascinating case of Tristan da Cunha, which is this little tiny island. It is the most remote, permanently inhabited island on Earth. It's about 2,500 kilometres away from St. Helena, Cape Town, and 3,000 kilometres from South America. There is no airport. The only way you can get there is by ship, and the shortest journey is a week. It was founded in the early 1800s. This little tiny island, it is the most remote, permanently inhabited island on Earth. It's about 2,500 kilometres away from St. Helena, Cape Town, and 3,000 kilometres from South America. There is no airport. The only way you can get there is by ship, and the shortest journey is a week. It was founded in the early 1800s by 15 original settlers, and then a very small number of people came later. And it turns out that there were more left-handed people there in the beginning, combined with the fact that they were, when rediscovered by, I forget who, I think it was the British, that they had a fairly violent society. And there is an advantage in fighting and being left-handed because your opponent thinks that the strike will come from the right hand. So it's a combination of those factors. So is that kind of answering your question? That would left-handed become the dominant trait? No, because you still have right-handed people being born. And I think over time it would drift back. But it has not done all the way that in Tristan da Cunha yet.
1: Oh, great. Thank you very much. That was a great answer. Thanks very much.
0: Thanks, Brent.
2: Thank you, Dr. Brent.
0: Hey, right. Corey, right. In your book you talk about the first tools that First Nations people used, particularly when it came to axes, stone knives, spears. Has there been any evidence that they did switch between their left and right hands at all when they were using these, or...?
3: I didn't find any evidence of that during my research, but the interesting thing about those tools was actually how Aboriginal people utilised glass. Now, the Gidja people up in the Kimberley region, they used to collect natural glass that was made from lightning strikes. So lightning strikes are huge energy, a lot of heat, and obviously sand turns into glass when you get a lightning strike. However, they shaped these arrowheads into glass arrowheads, and they were designed to break off inside the animal, and they hemorrhaged. So, you know, when we look at the tools and how Aboriginal people and Torres Strait Islander people use tools, we know that, for example, Mungo Man was actually right-handed because his elbow had tennis elbow from potentially throwing woomeras and spears. So we can say historically with some of the Indigenous people that have been found on this continent which hand they were because of the hand that they, the arm, there'll be like, there'll be worn marks on skeletal remains.
0: Wow.
3: And things like that.
0: Oh my gosh. All right. Merv in Melbourne, you've got a question about something that's been in the news a lot recently. What do you want to know?
4: Yes. Hello, doctors. The M5 flu virus that's going through the birds at the moment, where did it come from? Has it been here all the time and stuck in the permafrost and is just recently, because it's just suddenly turned up and been transmitted, or has it escaped from some mad scientist's lab like coronavirus, or has it been here in the shape of a normal flu that's just mutated and got worse and worse? And if that's the case, could it get even worse still?
2: Mm. Right. Now, Murphy, you said coronavirus escaped from a mad scientist's lab. Can you elaborate on that?
4: Well, no, not really. I mean, it's, you know, come from China, they say. So that was just, yeah.
2: Okay, so we've, according to the scientists, which is not necessarily the same as certain parts of the press, coronavirus came from the wild. It didn't escape from a laboratory. But with regard to viruses and the

0: flu virus. Let me give you two extremes. Measles. You get a vaccine against measles twice, and you are protected for the rest of your life. You can go into a society full of where everybody's got measles, but you've been vaccinated, and almost certainly you will not come down against it because the measles virus does not mutate. Flu virus is at the other end of the spectrum. It mutates like crazy. Now, there's these two letters associated with flu, H and N. Heme, H stands for hemagglutinin, and there are 16 different types. And N stands for neuraminidase, and there are 9 types. So you can have H1, N1, H16, N5. You know, there's a whole bunch of variations. And the flu virus uses that as a way to get into our cells to take over from us. Getting back to H5N1, the first time we ever found the dangerous form was in geese in southern China in 1996, and in the following year, it jumped across to humans. And sometime around then, according to my mates in infectious diseases, the Chinese government came into Hong Kong and overnight killed every single chicken in Hong Kong. And as a result, it did not escape to humans, and we survived that particular one. Did it come from melting permafrost? Very unlikely. Could have escaped from a laboratory? Possible, but really unlikely. From what we're seeing in how it's been mutating, and comparing this one to the previous ones, we know that we're guessing almost certainly that it came from the wild. And the thing is that the reason it spreads so good is it can affect many different species. Like a lot of birds, so it can fly from one place to another. And then it can go into the animals on the land, like the foxes and the cats and the dogs, and sometimes the humans, and creatures in the ocean, like sea lions. So each time it goes into a new species, it mutates again. Mm. So what's going to happen to it here in Australia? It may mutate to get really nasty in humans and be able to jump to humans. Unlikely, but we hope that doesn't happen. And the other extreme is that it will mutate into something that doesn't spread from animal to animal. What will happen is somewhere in between, and if we're lucky, it probably will not turn into a pathogenic form. We're watching it really closely now. I've already been vaccinated last year, and I got a bit of the flu that it knocked me down for a month, and it took me a month before I could catch 12 waves in a surf and play tennis for an hour. That was the first time in my life. So flu can really kill a lot of people.
1: Yeah. Corey?
2: Yeah. Nice to hear from you, Merv, as well. The H5N1 virus, which we've just had a confirmed case in Biripi country on Hawk's Nest. Most of these viruses, particularly the bird flus, as Carl referenced in 1996, they actually come from poultry farms. Because what happens is when we stress birds out, they release pathogens and they also release viruses and they mutate. Now, the biggest concern for this particular virus is it's spreading to marine mammals because this virus in particular has jumped from poultry to seabirds, and seabirds are the best spreaders of this virus because they're migratory birds. And the other concern there will be is that if this gets into mammals, you know, places like Lutuwia and Tasmania, unfortunately some of the mammals on that island and down there will be affected by this virus if it mutates into marine animals. So there is some anecdotal evidence that this virus is starting to mutate into a virus that can affect mammals, and that's going to be problematic.
1: Dr. Carl?
0: And just an example of viruses. So back in the 1930s, a virus mutated and started killing chickens, and it killed well over 99% of all the chickens on Earth. And the only way we could have chicken farms was by having a chicken farm here and another one 10 kilometres away, another one 20 kilometres away. And for a long time, chickens were really rare, and it was a very special thing to invite somebody around for a chicken dinner. And then after about half a century, we came up with the virus. The situation today is that there are 100 different varieties of this nasty virus roaming the world trying to kill chickens, and there are about 80 different virus vaccines, and every single commercial chicken is vaccinated at birth. And every 2 weeks after, either through spray of water through the air or in a drinking water or through just breathing through the air. And the only reason that you can have a chicken schnitty, chicken soup, barbecued chicken, fried chicken, any sort of chicken is because every chicken is vaccinated. Isn't that weird?
1: Crazy. Merv, thanks for your question.
3: Thank you.
1: We've got Brennan. Now, Brennan,

0: want to know today?
1: Hello, you got me?
0: Yeah.
2: Yeah, you're live to air, Dr. Brennan.
1: Beautiful. Thank you for taking my call, guys. Probably this one's for Corey. Over the journey, I've heard about Aborigines in the past that have sort of backburnt or you know, burnt the forest to reduce the risk of forest fires and the intensity, I suppose. I'm just wondering if that's something that we should be exploring now with, obviously, the population in those areas and the threat of loss of life through bushfires currently, if it's

0: practicing cultural fire management practices and have done the whole time, they don't have catastrophic bushfires up there. We are also doing it in New South Wales with the Yuin people, with the Fire 6 Alliance, now known as a Living Knowledge Practice Organisation. They are teaching cultural fire management practices. They're also bringing our cultural fire management practices to New Zealand and Canada. And, you know, when we look at traditional fire stick farming or cool burns, they have a set of rules that, you know, the whole methodology of cultural fire management practices is to keep the country young. So we burn in really small pockets in really low flames, and we don't burn treetop canopies. The reason for that is that if you burn the treetop canopy, the animals won't be able to escape the fire. It also wrecks the pattern. And the whole idea of practicing the cool burns and burning in particular seasons and times of year means that you keep the plants young because they regrow and they don't have as much fuel. So cultural fire management practices are being adopted widely across the continent. And we are seeing, we aren't seeing catastrophic bushfires where those cultural fire burns are happening.
1: So probably at least, next part of my question or point of my question. So my brother was up in the Blue Mountains when the bushfires went through there. Oh, a decade ago, I suppose. And part of the, I suppose, the attraction of living in those areas is the bushland around. So once these cool burns or whatever you call them are done, is the regeneration quick enough for those areas, I suppose, to become or to stay, you know, beautiful, for want of a better term, where people actually still want to live there because of those conditions?
0: Yeah, and you got to think about it from a First Nations point of view. Our seasons don't really marry up with European seasons. We might have 6 or 7 or 8 different seasons based on that traditional owner group. So the Darug people, and shout out to any Darug people out there and the Wiradjuri people who are the traditional owners of the Blue Mountains, there would be their own set of ecology-based rules for cultural burns for the Blue Mountains. But when we do cultural burns on country, we generally do it when it is cooler, where there is a lot of moisture. And the whole concept of that is doing it at the right time of year so that it can foster that regrowth. So there is a lot of dew, there is a lot of moisture, and then that means that the plants can recover quicker. And so that, like with the Blue Mountains and those devastating bushfires, the problem is that the landscape has been altered because those practices weren't practiced, and it takes a while for that ecosystem to go back to what we call a normal state.
1: Yes.
2: Thanks, Brennan.
1: Fantastic. Thanks, guys.
2: Dr. Carl?
3: Yeah, well, two things. Firstly, when Charles Darwin, the evolution guy, came to Australia, he went ashore in Perth and he happened to find himself in a situation where some older Indigenous people were teaching the young kids about how to do the fire burning. And it took the best part of a day, and it wasn't as though, quickly put on your hazmat gear and get really dressed up. It was sort of really casual and relaxed, but they were teaching them really good things along the way. And it was just an amazing thing that they were learning. And so, secondly, that leaves the country better. So if you read the book, The Largest Estate, that will sort of take you through. It's a fairly hard book to read. It's very full of dot points. It's not easy to read, but the result of the burning, filled me out on this one, Corey, was that you end up with something that looked like it had been manicured by highly paid gardeners for decades.
0: Yes, and there is another book that is really important to read. It's called Fire Country by Uncle Victor Stepherson, and it talks all about cultural fire management practices. And he's a legend, Uncle Victor. He's a Kuku Yalanji man, and he is one of, you know, he's doing amazing work around Australia, teaching traditional owner groups how to care for their country again.
2: Thanks so much. Hey, Corey, going forward, just to clarify as well, when we are speaking about Aboriginal people, it's important to use that term, Aboriginal people, First Nations people, or the specific clan group?
0: Yes. And, you know, it's really important, you know, when we talk about our mob, we don't use words like Aborigine, because that can be really hurtful to a lot of different groups. So when I talk about a group, I'll use their traditional name.
2: Thanks so much.
0: And if you don't know it, don't, you know, just say Aboriginal, mob, you know, whatever. It's all good.
2: That's what we're focusing on this week's episode of Science with Dr. Carl. Getting your questions on 0439 757 555. Corey Tart of Deadly Science joins us as well, speaking through a First Nations lens on all your scientific questions. I'm loving what's coming through, particularly in the realm

0: 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So keep it up. 0439 757 555.
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3: We're not afraid to go big. 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
3: Get ready. 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

0: Boy Soda, Elements is the name of that track. Hey, a very fitting one in the midst of science with Dr. Carl. That is what we're doing. Dr. Carl joins you alongside our very special guest for NAIDOC Week, Corey Tutte of Deadly Science fame. Now, we've got Louise and Singleton here. Dr. Louise, you had a pretty, what you've described as magical experience at the Blue Lake, the Jenolan Caves. Take us there. What did you see? What was going on?
1: Oh, hello. I'm so excited to ask about this. Hello, everybody.
0: Hi.
2: Hi.
1: Thank you for talking to me. About 12 years ago, I visited Jenolan Caves, and it was quite an emotional time for me. But I went for a wander around the Blue Lake there, and I was just sitting on the grass, and I looked out, and there was a pair of platypus playing in the water, which I thought, oh, this is awesome. And then there were a pair of bearded little

0: fear of lyrebirds, and I was gobsmacked that I even saw lyrebirds in the flesh. And I walked around a bit further, and there were a pair of large skinks. And this was all within the space of maybe half an hour, an hour. And I was just, it felt like I was getting a message, or I'd never experienced anything like that before. The next day, I had a chat with some of the guides and asked if there was anything like that about, you know, in old stories or something like that. And I've never, I've done a few searches and asked a few people, and I just wondered if there was any stories like that that anybody else had come up with, or if there was some kind of precedence in like the indigenous culture. Or
1: Louise, it sounds like Noah's Ark. Corey, can you speak to this at all?
2: It sounds wonderful. Loved Nolan Caves too. But in terms of like Indigenous Australians and First Nations knowledge, animals do mean things when they appear. So for my family, we have the big abeela, which is the echidna, and that is our totem on Gamilaroi country. And that when I see big abeela in the wild, often it correlates with someone that has died in the family. So I always think when I see a big abeela on a bushwalk, or I see one randomly, oh, someone's going to pass away. And I've only really started noticing it in the last, you know, probably 5 years. Every time I've seen a wild echidna, a member of my extended family has passed away. And I remember my pop telling me this a long time ago. He goes, if you ever see a big abeela in the wild, you know, and you see a big abeela just spontaneously, it generally means someone's passed away. And I became a zookeeper and I saw big abeela and echidnas all the time. So, you know, I kind of got unconditioned from seeing them. And then the other thing as well is that Professor Rob Bull from the University of Adelaide, the late, great Professor Rob Bull, did a study on shingleback lizards. We call them bog eye in Gamilaroi language. And bog eye are a monogamous species. And sorry to any ladies out there, they give birth to the equivalent of a teenager. That's half, more than half their body.
1: Oh my gosh.
2: They mate for life, but they also have a grief hormone that in their brain. So if a shingleback gets hit by a car, they will actually grieve their partner.
1: Wow.
2: Which is, you know, we don't think about that about reptiles, right? But we know that First Nations groups around the country who have bog eye talk about how they're monogamous and talk about how they breed for life. And they're a very, very special animal for those nations. Now, the really interesting thing about the shingleback is that they put a radio tracker on a bonded pair, and they measured that the shinglebacks were separated by 400 kilometres and they found each other.
1: Wow.
2: Ultimate love story.
1: Oh, my God, they found each other.
2: Yeah.
1: It's beautiful.
2: Unfortunately, they get taken for the wildlife trade and they get hit by cars. And that breaks the pairs up. So we've got to look after shinglebacks.
1: Yeah. We've got Nina in New South Wales here. Dr. Nina, what's your question for Dr. Carl?
3: I was wondering, how can you tell what star's which?
1: Hang on. Dr. Carl?
4: Home?
1: Go for it again, Carl.
4: Dr. Nina, do you have a guest over at home?
5: Do you have a guest?
4: Do you cook with gas at home, Dr. Nina?
5: Oh, yes.
1: Yes.
3: No.
1: Electricity.
4: Okay. Go to somebody who's got a gas stove and turn a flame on and you'll be seeing a blue flame. And then sprinkle some salt into it. Salt is made of sodium atoms and chloride atoms and the salt will make it go yellow. It turns out that every single element has its own special colour. And so this is how we can identify stars. We look at them very, very carefully and we analyse their colours, and this then tells us about this star is different from that. Is that what you're asking, actually?
3: Yeah, well...
5: Or is it more like the star map?
4: Oh, how do we... So how do we make a star map? This takes time. So if you go way back several thousand years ago, the people in Greece would look at the stars and you could see about 1,000 stars. And I don't know the indigenous equivalent here. Corey, you can help me with that. They could see about 1,000 different blobs of light in the sky at night.

0: and about half a dozen of them wandered. So they call them the wanderers or the planets. And from that we get the name planet and plankton, because the plankton float in and around in the ocean. So by looking at the stars for a long time, we can see which ones wander and which ones do not. And then we can say, oh, that one's always next to that. And here's a weird thing. There are some stars in the sky we call the Seven Sisters. But if you look at them today with the naked eye, all you can see is six. But 50,000 years ago, you could see seven because they shifted a bit. And that's common against many different cultures. Have you heard of that thing, Dr. Corey?
1: I have heard of the Seven Sisters, and that is the most widely spread First Nations sky country story. And it goes from the west to the east and the east to the west. We have a thing called the Garagai in the sky, which is called the Dark Emu. And it's different to how we read constellations from a Western lens. We count the dark patches instead of the white patches, and it makes the shape of an emu. And depending on the season, the emu will be sitting on his eggs, because the male emu sits on the eggs, or he'll be running. And that dictates to Gamilaroi, Radjuri people, and many different First Nations groups when it's time to collect emu eggs, when it's time to hunt emu, which we call Dinawan. And, you know, sky country is incredibly important to First Nations people all over the continent. And still to this day, up in Dewan and Badu in the Torres Strait, and we don't call them islands because, you know, we call them places, they are still using the stars to navigate fishing seasons and safe passage to find, make it safe for them to take boats out on the water on sea country.
2: Wow. Nina, thanks for your question.
3: Thank you.
2: All right. We've got one last round. 0439757555. Corey Tutt joins us from Deadly Science for this episode of Dr. Carl. Quick! 0439757555. This is Teenage Dads with Teddy.

0: questions right here. We've got Lucy in Magra, Tasmania. Now, Lucy, what's your question?
1: Hello, doctors. So my question to you is, so I work as a distiller in the alcohol manufacturing industry, and I hear this quite often that women apparently have better palates than men. Is this, I suppose, is there anything that actually backs this, or is this potentially because we grow up with pretty perfumes and moisturisers from a young age, whereas boys tend to come across smells and that sort of stuff when they're made to wear deodorant?
0: Very interesting perspective there, Lucy. You know, and you think about it, it's usually an Africa scent that they usually come across in their teen years. Dr. Carl, can you speak on this? Sorry, Dr. Carl, can you speak on this?
2: Yes, indeed. Yeah, on average, women do have a slightly more sensitive smell and a slightly better palate than men, but we're not exactly sure why. Is it a combination of biology or experience, one or the other, or both combined? So, but in the tests, when we do it, women can detect very faint odours. Can you smell that? Nah. A woman, yes. Can you pick this smell from that? Are they frying ham or prosciutto? Okay, they can pick that. And sometimes very subtle flavours. We have found, but this might not be related, that women apparently have around 40% more nerves in the olfactory bulb, which is the part of the brain that processes smells. And also, hormones are involved. So a woman's sense of smell can, but not always, change during pregnancy and during different phases of the menstrual cycle and after menopause. But also, as you mentioned, there's the experience. There's the perfumes, the cosmetics. Am I going to wear this? Am I going to have that one? But it turns out that they build up a richer library of smells in the brain. And interestingly, women are better at naming smells than men. With tastes, we've only got the five basic tastes, but you can combine them. And we used to think that we could detect about 10,000 different tastes. Now it seems to be up in the millions and even trillions.
1: So, wow.
2: Yeah, so nature and nurture working together, probably.
0: Thanks, Lucy.
1: Well, great, thank you.
0: Yeah, Donna in Blackheath, what's your question? We might be finishing on you here.
3: Oh, beautiful. Hey, doctors. Yeah, it's Donna here from Blackheath. Look, my quick question is, why do bowerbirds collect blue objects? Is it something to do with how they see the different colours on the rainbow spectrum?
4: Yes. So bowerbirds have avian supervision, which allows them to see in ultraviolet light. So if you're an aspiring criminal, stay away from bowerbirds. CSI, crime scene investigation. That is the fourth cone cell that allows them to see in ultraviolet light. Now, the second part of your question is, why do they collect blue things? Well, it happens to do with the male bowerbird. He has to collect so many blue things because he wants to make his nest aesthetically pleasing. And his life as a father depends on his ability to make his nest as bright and as colourful as it can be. However, there is a bio-evolutionary trait where blue in the animal kingdom generally means I'm venomous and I'm dangerous. So a blue-tongued lizard, for example, has a blue tongue because it's the ultimate creature of bluff. And by having as many blue things around your nest, you can protect your eggs.
0: Wow. So it's not, you know, pretty aesthetics. It's actually a bit of a warning.
4: Yeah.
3: The male bird is also blue, like the objects they collect is blue. So it's interesting as well. Yeah.
0: Wow.
4: No walkers.
0: Donna, thank you so much for your question. And Corey, thank you so much for joining us. You work with Deadly Science. You are a snake wrangler at the moment. What are you working on at the moment? What's something we can keep track of to find out what you've been up to?
4: Well, Deadly Science has been going out to, we've gone out to 1,700 schools already. We're building traditional bush soap, teaching kids how to wash their hands, getting a bit of the bowerbird stuff, putting kids' hands under UV light and teaching them how to wash their hands properly, which is really important to prevent disease. We've been working with communities all over Australia to embed First Nations knowledges in the curriculum. And also in my private life, I've been a dad recently. He's nearly two, my son, and I've been catching snakes in my spare time.
0: We can follow all your adventures online as well. Where should we follow you on socials?
4: You can follow Corey Tutte on my Instagram page or Facebook page, whatever your poison. You can follow Deadly Science and keep up to date with all the cool things we're doing around Australia.
0: So sick. And your new book is out right now. It is called Before It Was Called Science, 65,000 Years of First Nations Knowledge. Corey Tutte, thank you so much for joining us this week for NAIDOC Week. Happy NAIDOC Week to you.
4: Happy Black Christmas, everyone.
0: So good. Dr. Carl, I'll catch you again next week.
2: Peachy keen.
0: And right here, Psycho, to get us to the news.

0: Thanmaya Navada with Triple J News. Missile alerts have been heard in Bahrain, Qatar and Kuwait after the US launched fresh attacks on Iran. Sarah Amir with the latest.
1: State media had reported that Iranian armed forces would launch a massive attack on US bases in the Middle East in retaliation for Washington's latest barrage against it. Sirens are now sounding across a number of countries in the Gulf that are home to American military bases. US President Donald Trump says the second day of airstrikes against Iran are retribution for recent attacks on ships in the Strait of Hormuz. Axios says Mr. Trump has told reporters that Iranian officials are asking the US military to stop its attacks.
0: The communications minister says she's confident yesterday's Telstra outage was not caused by a cyber attack. Yesterday, One Nation MP Barnaby Joyce questioned whether the outage was linked to China's missile test on Monday. But Annika Wells says telcos work closely with national security each day, and there's been no evidence to suggest that.
2: It is irresponsible for parliamentarians to speculate about that without any evidence. We should all be focused on restoring Australians' faith in 000.
0: Advocates say record high rents across the country are forcing people to move away from their families and communities. Data from Domain reveals a renewed acceleration in rental growth across the capital cities led by Sydney. Leo Patterson-Ross from the Tenants Union of New South Wales says low vacancy rates are pushing people out.
3: There's too many people seeking not enough homes. That's what pushes prices up. We also see people getting to the top of what they can afford and being forced out.
0: Also making news, Australia's anti-Semitism special envoy has accused the ABC of marking its own homework on complaints during evidence at the Royal Commission. Here's Gavin Coote.
4: Senior staff at the ABC and SBS will today face questions of reporting sentiment and bias in relation to Middle East coverage. Anti-Semitism special envoy Gillian Siegel says there are strongly held perceptions in the Jewish community that the ABC has been disproportionate in its coverage of the war in Gaza. She's told the Commission she's also concerned about how the broadcaster responds to complaints.
5: They are, with respect, judge, counsel and jury.
4: The ABC has rejected claims its journalism has contributed to anti-Semitism or social division.
0: And FIFA President Gianni Infantino is being referred to Olympic ethics investigators for a possible breach of political neutrality after US President Donald Trump helped block a World Cup player's ban. Sports and human rights NGO Fair Square lodged the complaint over the decision to allow American striker Falaron Balogun to play against Belgium despite receiving a red card in his previous match. Triple J.

0: Triple J Lunch
1: with Dave Woodhead.
2: Yes, it is. Kicking it off with a bit of South Summit there, New World. And if you're just joining us today, well, first and foremost, welcome. Good afternoon. But I'm sorry to inform you, you just missed out on a wonderful new science hour with Dr. Carl, also Corey Tutt jumping on, answering a bit of a NAIDOC-themed edition of Science Hour this week. If you missed out, don't worry. It should be up wherever you get your podcasts very, very soon. Can I just quickly plug that ABC Listen app?

0: New era of Triple J. Abby and Tyrone are your breakfast hosts now. It's Jordan and Luca on Drive.
1: Everything's changing. Nothing's going to be the same. The whole building looks different.
2: It's fine. Yeah. We're just doing the show together once again. It's going to be so sweet.
0: Yeah. It'll be nice. It'll be cool. I'm not going to stuff up. I'm not going to accidentally reveal that Spacey Jane has just been Kevin Parker this whole time.
2: Secret's out anyway.
1: If I don't know how to stand in front of the mic, what if people start texting in that they hate me? What if my mom tries to call and get on air?
2: They're going to love you. We'd love to get your mum on the show. Everything is going to be so chill. We are together once again, Monday, 13th of July. Just turn up.
0: Okay.
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Kyla Bell and Nookie, we took a turn, also threw on The Last Dinner Party and a big throwback for your Thursday, Empire of the Sun. We are the people, 68 in the hottest 100 of 2008, and a couple of years later, hit a number 80 in the hottest 100 of Australian songs. Language warning for this one, Solly.

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1: Well, it's all in the room.

We are not mucking around on this Thursday. My Chemical Romance, teenagers, threw on some Julia Jacklin, Get Away From Me. I'll love you soon. Excuse moi. And The Avalanches every single weekend. Weekend's coming up. You know, I'm sure there's a couple of sore heads around at the moment. Big State of Origin last night. Congratulations, New South Wales. Look, whatever your vibe is, maybe you're a bit distraught from the results. Maybe you want to celebrate the results. Lunchtime Legend can fit any mood. 0439 75 7444.

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1: Doing there. We're blacking out your soundtrack this NAIDOC week with a very special 2-hour episode of Blackout on Triple J and Double J. As per usual, you will have me, the great one, Nookie, holding it down for the mob, but I've also got the young sis, Kyla Bell, joining us too. Tell him, Kyla.
0: That's right. Come celebrate NAIDOC Week with us and hear the next generation of Indigenous talent and the timeless classics that raised us.
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Wet Leg taking on the Chats, Smoko a couple of years back in the Like Version Studios. Also, Kobe D, Marubra Villain. A lot of love coming through for My Chemical Romance. I spun a little while ago, throwing some teenagers. Also, people celebrating the big win last night for New South Wales. Cambo in the next studio going bloody ballistic. Look at him. Oh, yeah. All right. I'll tell you what, Cambo, you can hear me now. Don't bother coming in. Do we have cheerleaders at the State of Origin still? Man, we got to get you in there, brother. We got to get a mascot. Get you in the roach outfit. Cambo shaking his head. Ooh. Well, I tried. Couldn't get a mascot for New South Wales. Can I find a lunchtime legend? 043975775. Let's find out. Same way you started.

around Australia, this is Triple J.

0: Alt Sucker Punch here on Triple J. We are simply inching ever so closer to those headlines. Got to get these lunchtime legend requests in. A lot of love coming through for the New South Wales State of Origin team, which is great. Just had a song, you know, say go to blues.
1: This is the house that funk builds.
0: Can I hear Fatboy Slim and Groove Armada? Sure, here it is. Taking these headlines. Send in another song. Lunchtime legend after news.

Close your eyes and get sexy with it. Woo! I know y'all know what I'm talking about. Don't be looking at me like that now.

0: Hey there, Tuiyong Fitzpatrick with Triple J News. The Shadow Communications Minister says it's very concerning Telstra has experienced a secondary outage issue. Telstra says it's reduced a 000 calling error by 90% overnight following a subsequent issue. The telco says it has seen good success with people immediately retrying 000 calls if they experience any issues. Sarah Henderson has told 2GB Radio the outage is unacceptable and says there needs to be accountability.
1: It is further evidence of that we have got an unacceptable level of service by our telecommunications carriers. And that is why I have called for an urgent inquiry by the regulator.
0: Elsewhere, Liberal frontbencher James Patterson says the latest rental market report is evidence Labor's tax changes were ill-advised. According to property website Domain, Australians are paying record high rents across capital cities while vacancy rates are at record lows. Speaking to Sky News, Senator Patterson says young Australians will pay the price for rent increases as it will be harder to buy a first home.
2: If you're not yet a homeowner, if you aspire to buying a home, typically you're a renter, and these renters are now going to be paying more on their rent, which will make it harder for them to save a deposit to get ready to buy a home.
0: Also in the news, Australia's anti-Semitism special envoy has called for an overhaul of how the country's public broadcasters resolve complaints about their coverage of the conflict in the Middle East. Gillian Siegel has given evidence at the Royal Commission on Anti-Semitism and Social Cohesion, outlining what she says is a strongly held perception within the Jewish community about alleged bias at the ABC and SBS. The ABC has rejected claims its journalism has contributed to anti-Semitism or social division. Ms. Siegel has called for the creation of an independent board that would oversee complaints about coverage.
3: Not in any way saying that we should take away their independence or take away the authority of the board, but I do think they should be open to it because they should value their independence. And I don't see that openness to the fact that they would ever get it wrong.
0: Briefly, consumer groups have welcomed a national task force into the rising impact of fake online gambling and casino platforms. The ACCC says nearly half of reported losses to what's known as scambling last year were First Nations consumers. And Australian actress Sarah Snook has been nominated for 2 Emmys for her mystery television miniseries, All Her Fault. She joins fellow Aussies, including editor Marcus Shelberg, director Kian O'Cleary, and cinematographer Jeff Thomas, who are all up for a gong. You're up to date with Triple J.
4: Tens of thousands of people packed into a stadium, fans lining the streets. It really is a superstar's welcome for India's Prime Minister Narendra Modi to Australia. But not everyone's happy. There are protesters who are also showing up to demonstrate. So why so much attention? G'day, it's Dave Marchese. Coming up on Hack, we're going to have the latest on Modi's visit. We're also hitting the slopes. You're going to hear about snowfalls this year and what the future of the ski industry is in Australia.
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8: Yes, it is. And the text line is alive. A lot of chatter. Threw on some Groove Armada before. Got a lovely text here from Matt in Yura saying, saw Groove Armada last year at UNSW's Roundhouse. Outstanding and an outstanding choice to play. Thanks, Dave. Matt, that is so chilled. Also, I'm just quickly shout out Kate here saying, I had a dream about you last night, Dave. You were working in a bar and I ordered a spicy margarita, but you only had cheap tequila and you did your best to find some better tequila. And I really appreciate that. Well, Kate, you're welcome. You're welcome. Now let me serve you up a track. 0439757555. We need Finders Lunchtime Legend.

Tobias, stay with me through the night. And no one's staying with me on the text line here. 0439757555. We've had some, you know, potential legends out there. We had someone who seemed keen, was RTG, ready to go. But then, I don't know, maybe a producer Ella, who's filling in for Cambo, scared them off. They're not calling back. Not getting back in touch. We also had someone who was on the Sydney Harbour Bridge. You can't take a phone call on the Harbour Bridge. If you're not on the bridge, and if you want to celebrate the big win last night for your team,

0: Jungle with Carry On here on Triple J. And I was carrying on before about how I was feeling a little lonely in the studio. We had a potential legend who we were like, yeah, the song's sick. They sound like a vibe, trademark Triple J Incorporated. But then we couldn't find them again. But lo and behold, they've returned. Ange in Sydney. What is happening, Ange?
1: Hello, how are you?
0: I am very well. Let's get straight into it because you've got a big Thursday. I don't want to hold you up too long. You're going to get a tattoo today, is that right?
1: Yes, a very exciting Hayley Williams tattoo.
0: Now, come on, the GOAT. Let's get into it. Obviously, if you're putting a portrait of Hayley Williams on your body, you're a big fan, is that right?
1: Absolutely, yeah. Been a massive fan of Paramore since I was tiny. And then Hayley's solo projects have just all been so amazing. But this most recent album, I think I said it a couple of times, she produces one of the best albums I've ever heard in my life.
0: Yeah, so. I mean, look, I agree with you. I think Hayley Williams really is just... She gets credit, but I still think just so underrated. Just every album,
1: absolutely.
0: Not even in Paramore, like in the solo stuff, just always evolving. And that's why I like this song choice. We're obviously playing the Hayley Williams track, but we're going to play Glum. Is that right?
1: Yes. I think it's sort of like you said, it's an underrated gem off that album, but I think it's the best song. It's just so beautifully composed.
0: Mm.
1: It's, you know, the music video for it's amazing. It's just got like that, like, track Hayley Williams Melancholy to just like an absolute banger of a beat. Like, I love it.
0: Yeah. Oh, and you got me freaking hyped. I'm going to go check this video out again. Look, before I press play,
1: yeah.
0: I simply must ask, where are you getting this Hayley tattoo?
1: Look, I'm not actually super decided yet. I think probably on my back. Might end up on my leg, who's to say? But I'm very excited.
0: Look, I like that you're playing it, you know, pretty loosey-goosey with it. And just feel the vibe, you know?
1: Absolutely. That's the one.
0: Let's get into it. This is Glum. Have a

Hayley Williams, Glum here on Triple J, and big thank you to Ange for jumping on and being a lunchtime legend. Really deserving of that title. They're currently on the road, about to hit up a tattoo parlor. I hope it's a tattoo parlor, not just like, yeah, guy with a needle. Pretty much Ange is getting a Hayley Williams tattoo. Still trying to figure out where to put it. Maybe the back, maybe the leg. Ange, if you're still listening, big Hayley Williams neck tattoo. Come on. Paramore around. Oh my God, that looks sick as hell. Shout out to Rodney, who is absolutely co-signing this track, saying, you know what, Dave? This is a pretty laid-back song for the big win last night. Go the Blues. I think just judging from the text line, it feels like, I mean, there's a lot of New South Wales supporters. It just feels like everyone's kind of still nursing a hangover. There's just a lot of like, yes, but not really putting song. So I hope New South Wales appreciate that. And also, you know, any Queensland supporters who might be feeling a bit glum might need that too. Also, Dan texting in saying, Hayley Williams is a genius. What comes after Eno? Just sadness. Damn, Dan. That's some real shit. I'm going to think about that for a bit. Not going to think about it for too long because very soon I'm going to tell you what's happening on the hip-hop show tonight with A-Girl. Stick around for that and let's get into this from Steve Lacey. Nah, loving this one. It's The Feeling. Triple J.

0: Ah, yes, new music, Triple J.
1: I saw somebody, they remind me of someone, like I've seen them before. There's this like warmth to them. And I just sat there trying not to stare.
2: Language warning on this one, Triple J.
1: But then they're gone, off at the next stop before I can decide whether this is fate or I'm just being dramatic again.
3: Thought I was just passing through, I was on a boys' night, but the plans might move. The lights in your eyes stopped me in my shoes. I was down all week, now I'm looking at you.

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I was on a boys' night, but the plans might move. 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Now it's 1:45. 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

0: because I'm a big romantic. Like, you'll see someone and envision what your whole life looks with them. 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
1: What if you don't know them at all?
0: No, but I'm in this life.
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Bit of hard rock for your Thursday afternoon, courtesy of Mulgabor hard rock band with Stay. And I don't see any reason why we can't stay in this rock energy. How about this? A classic to take you to the bulletins. Violent Soho, Triple J.

0: Leanne Fitzpatrick with Triple J News. The U.S. Central Command says it has concluded a second day of airstrikes on Iran. The U.S. military says it struck approximately 90 Iranian military targets, which included air defense systems, coastal surveillance assets, missile and drone storage sites, and military logistics infrastructure. Iranian state media says a firefighter was killed in the attack. Speaking to reporters on board Air Force One, U.S. President Donald Trump says the attack was an act of retribution.
1: We have many ways we can win. We've already won militarily. They have very little. They have very little left, and they want to make a deal so badly. They called a little while ago. They want to make a deal so badly. I just don't know if they're worthy of making a deal. I don't know that they're going to honor the deal. That's the problem.
0: Telstra's chief financial officer has defended concerns the company took too long to notify the communications minister about yesterday's outage. Telstra informed Annika Wells' office about a widespread mobile outage about 2.5 hours after first detecting an issue. The telco since flagged a secondary issue, which saw some people receive an error, calling 000 overnight, but Telstra says it has implemented a solution. CFO Michael Ackland says Australians can trust 000 and they take their job seriously.
2: We will always communicate with customers first when we see that there is an issue, and there are certain thresholds as to in terms of when our obligations are to communicate with everyone. As soon as the incident reached that threshold, we communicated within minutes to the minister.
0: Meanwhile, Transport Victoria is hopeful delays across the regional train network will be resolved before the afternoon peak. Chris Miller from Transport Victoria says V-Line is confident the communication issues have been resolved.
3: There's been extensive testing of train radio communications following yesterday's Telstra outage. Everything is safe and trains are good to go.
0: Elsewhere, the federal opposition leader says planned anti-immigration protests to coincide with a visit from India's Prime Minister are completely inappropriate. Prime Minister Narendra Modi is visiting Melbourne today and is expected to discuss new security and defence agreements with Australia. Angus Taylor says it's reasonable to debate migration, but this is not the place.
4: That is not the appropriate place. This is a relationship with a very important country in our region, and we need to strengthen it. And I very much welcome the visit.
0: And authorities in Tasmania say it appears Neil the seal has left his resting spot near Hobart. The 1,000-kilo elephant seal has spent several weeks at Seven Mile Beach, where videos of his bollard-bashing, fence-crushing antics have gone viral. The government is urging people to get in touch if Neil is spotted in another location. Triple J.

0: Triple J Lunch
1: with Dave Woodhead.
2: Yes, it is. Very good afternoon to you. It's my last hour of the day before Tom and Ruby take over for Drive. Plenty of excitement. They got some big plans up their sleeve. And I got some big tunes. So let's get straight into it. Beba Doobie, Triple J.

0: understand.
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and Lamb. Thumbs here on Triple J. You also heard from Larissa Lambert and Ocean Alley kicking it off with Knees. That one hit number 10 in the Hot 128. I believe they won that whole year as well. Right here, Rat Bags, the Doonies. Got a big one from Thelma Plum on the way. Are you-

Thelma Plum in Lack Version Studio a couple of years back, 2024, taking on Meredith Brooks. Also heard from Phoebe Bridges and new stuff from the Doonies to kick it off. Language warning for this one. Miss Kanina, Jamal Yami, Two Hollis coming up, Triple J.

Bellhaven, When You Feel Alone, the latest from Melbourne Rockers. Also heard from Swap Meet down in Adelaide with I Know. Two Hollis in there as well, and Miss Kanina kicking it off. New stuff with Jamal Yami. Miss Kanina kicking off her big tour in August. All the details, Triple J website. Right here, Julia Wolfe.

0: Fitzpatrick with Triple J News. Communications Minister Annika Wells has welcomed a move from Telstra to introduce an interim solution to address outstanding connectivity issues. Telstra has confirmed it is no longer commissioning welfare checks arising from the network errors due to 000 services returning to normal. The telco says its outage was caused by time synchronisation issues in some of its data centres. Telstra's Chief Financial Officer Michael Ackland says Australians can have confidence in 000.
1: No system is completely immune from impacts and outage. We take this obligation incredibly seriously. We invest heavily in the resilience and the redundancy of our system.
0: Meanwhile, the telecommunications industry ombudsman Cynthia Gaybert says her office has already received a raft of complaints and she's expecting more in coming days.
2: We are hearing from businesses who have lost income, unable to take on jobs, contact people they're meant to be doing work for that day, and FPOS not working. But equally, we are hearing from consumers who have concerns around whether or not the system actually is going to work for them when they need it most.
0: Elsewhere, the ABC has admitted it made a bad mistake after repeating an inaccurate statement last year that 14,000 babies would die in 48 hours in Gaza. The Royal Commission on Anti-Semitism and Social Cohesion has heard the ABC reported that statement from a United Nations spokesman on its News Breakfast TV program at 6 a.m. An on-air correction was not made until 4 p.m. the same day, and an online correction was published a week later. ABC editorial director Gavin Fang told the inquiry the on-air correction should have been made on the same program the error had first occurred.
3: It was a bad mistake. The correction came on the news channel, the same channel that hosts News Breakfast, later in the afternoon. Ordinarily, we would try to do one of two things, try to get a correction as soon as possible, but also do a correction to the same or similar audience.
0: Elsewhere, tenancy advocates say record low vacancy rates have led to a landlord's market. Data from property website Domain has found Australians are paying record high rents across all capital cities. Leo Patterson-Ross from the Tenants Union of New South Wales says renters are left with very few options.
4: What it's supposed to indicate is that the landlords are able to pick and choose their tenants, set conditions, set prices, and tenants have to essentially accept that that's the market dynamic.
0: And Australian sprint sensation Gout Gout has suffered a severe hamstring injury that will sideline him for the rest of the 2026 season. An MRI report has revealed a tear to the muscle. 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

0: Tom Forrest and Ruby Miles on Triple J.
1: Hey!
2: Hey. Sorry.
1: Yeah, Tom and Ruby here. We're doing Drive this week. It's been awesome.
2: It's been so much fun. Every day has been such an adventure, Ruby. Really has been.
1: Yes. Getting to know each other a bit more because Tom's normally on the other side of the bloody country, so we never really get to hang out. And now work has forced us together, rusted us on.
2: It's true, actually. Yeah, and, no saying this, really.
1: Yeah, and we're really kind of, I guess it's sort of like a pressure cooker, you know? All of the flavours are fusing together.
2: That's right. Nature versus nurturing. You know what I mean? We were forced into this, Ruby, and I think it's working out well.
1: Got a beautiful tender stew going, basically. look, there's lots that we're covering on this show. It's going to be really fun. Coming up, I've got to rub something in Tom's face. More about that later. Here's Peach PRC.

0: It's Disclosure, White Noise, featuring Aluna, George. Bit of a throwback. There you are with Tom and Ruby. You're listening to Triple J Drive. Ruby was just giving me a nice little DJ demonstration.
1: Yeah, I was miming some stuff, but I've got something else to mime, and it is... Well, I'm not going to mime it. I'm going to use my words. It's smugness. Well, well, well, Tom. If allow me to take you back to just after 5 o'clock yesterday.
0: Okay.
1: We were deliberating on what team you were thinking of supporting for Origin. It was the deciding match last night. You had some really rousing, convincing arguments coming from both sides. We had someone from New South Wales call up. We had someone from Queensland call up. And you were like, I don't know, I'm feeling Queensland.
0: Yeah, I'd come in from Western Australia, so I hadn't actually chosen a team. So we got two people to try and convince me on which state to barrack for. And ultimately, it was the fella from Queensland who got me over the line to join the team for the night. And I kind of left the studio with you thinking quite good about this. Oh, there's going to be a game on in town. I'm going to go down there. I'm going to yell in a good way, passionately support the team. Mm-hmm. And I was wrong.
1: Well, I also thought you were probably backing the right horse too, to be honest. I'm not sure if I'm allowed to say that as a New South Wales supporter, but I was like, hey, I don't know if it's going to be our match. And then, whoa, there you go. Yeah. New South Wales won State of Origin. So good.
0: Yeah, that's amazing.
1: Do you know what it was? It was because Mary Fowler was in the audience. Audience watching Nathan Cleary.
0: Her partner?
1: Yep. Mr. Fowler.
0: Yes. Oh, yes, yes, yes. I see. Sometimes it takes that, right?
1: I think it was a good luck omen. But there you go.
0: I'm glad your team won, Ruby.
1: Thank you. Thank you. And thanks to everybody who sent in like their very, words of encouragement to kind of get you and poach you on board to support either side. It was pretty fun to do.
0: I guess this next song kind of is... for you and your team, really?
1: I think the next two songs, honestly, I've got some real like powerful up the blues energy coming from the next couple. But yeah, let's go.
0: Genesis Owusu, Big Dog, Triple J.

0: Tens of thousands of people packed into a stadium, fans lining the streets. It really is a superstar's welcome for India's Prime Minister Narendra Modi to Australia. But not everyone's happy. There are protesters who are also showing up to demonstrate. So why so much attention? G'day, it's Dave Marchese. Coming up on Hack, we're going to have the latest on Modi's visit. We're also hitting the slopes. You're going to hear about snowfalls this year and what the future of the ski industry is in Australia.
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0: Full Nelson with Big Shot. You with Tom and Ruby. We're kicking it together right here on Drive Triple J. There was some exciting news this morning on Breakfast with Latifa and Sam for those fans of these two fellas.
1: Tom, what's funny is that, like, you're kind of mouthing the drop
0: crazy, yeah,
1: to this song, which is sort of similar to what they did today on Breakfast. Not only did they spin their brand new single with Matt Corby for the first time, but Adam and Ruben also announced that they're taking their debut album on a national tour. Crazy.
0: Epic. Times.
1: Latifa and Sam had the very first tickets of the tour to give away, but to get your hands on them, you had to play The Drop.
0: Okay, so many people sort of ran this gauntlet of this game, right? They had to go at completing an a cappella version of an iconic beat drop in electronic songs, but ultimately it was Nathan on the Gold Coast who took home the tickets.
2: I'm fine because I let you go. Ba, ba, ba. Woo, woo, woo.
1: Yes,
0: the
1: Nathan,
0: tone's good.
1: Wow.
3: That was unreal,
2: what
3: Nathan.
2: You, like it?
0: You are the winner.
2: That's so awesome. Oh my God, I'm so excited. Do I get tickets to Peking Duck?
0: Yes, you did.
1: Do. How do you feel? You're going to the Peking Duck Paradise Tour. I mean, were the tickets worth the effort? You killed it.
2: It was absolutely worth the effort. You know, it was a pretty hard song, but I thought I would give it a go.
1: That's the thing. Sometimes you just have to put yourself out there, take a risk, embarrass yourself. Maybe it'll pay off. Maybe it won't pay off.
0: Yeah, I mean, I thought actually he got the tone right. I thought he got the key right. You know, he actually went up in pitch as they do in the song. So maybe it was kind of made sense to give him the winning tickets for Peking Duck. But Ruby, I agree. Sometimes you just need to give something a crack, right? And just, I guess, read the room afterwards.
1: Yeah, I want to talk about a time where it didn't pay off super well coming up in a little bit. Here's Charlie Lucas, Sunburn, Triple J.

0: and the kid Leroy with Bluffing You Up with Tom and Ruby. You're tuned in to Triple J Drive. And we were just chatting about taking a risk, putting yourself out there creatively, essentially sharing your taste in, I guess, the arts and putting it on a platform for other people to be exposed
1: to. Critique, yes.
0: For sure, yeah.
1: Well, I mean, we had, who was it? It was Nathan who won tickets to go see Peking Duck on Brekkie by singing the drop of High by Peking Duck. And it kind of got me thinking about, you know, taking risks, putting yourself out there. When are you doing that? You're doing it at karaoke.
0: For sure.
1: Yeah. And like, I feel like I love sticking to the classics with karaoke, but I also love trying new ones. My boyfriend tried a new one recently.
0: Right.
1: He's got a lot of, he's got a very wide range of tastes, a lot of songs that he really enjoys, but one of his most favorite artists ever is Marvin Gaye. And so
0: classic.
1: He tried out this song at karaoke. Now, I mean, just from this snippet, you're like, yeah, this is a lovely song. Why would this not go down super well in karaoke? He's a white guy. It's a protest song, you know, about brutality against black people.
0: Me right now, actually. Really,
1: yeah.
0: Getting the definition in front of me right now.
1: The music video is like pretty intense as well. So I will say he had nothing but pure intentions, but it did bring the vibe down at the karaoke a little bit. Like we were doing like Pitbull, Shakira. Like we were doing all of the hits. We were doing bangers. I like got an Addison Rae out, like, yes. And then, yeah, my partner tried to do this. And I think it's a really long song as well, like a 6 minute long, soul protest ballad. Oh, I love him. Love that guy, man. So I guess, when have you killed the mood with your karaoke choice? Or maybe it's like you're at a party and you're like, give me the aux. I think I've got some heat. You've put a song on. When has it not been the vibe?
0: Yeah, let us know. 0439757555. Maybe you can beat Ruby's partners.
1: I mean, we
0: kill
1: don't need
0: the vibe.
1: To...
0: Sorry, actually, no, it's not a competition.
1: We don't need to go down the avenue of more kind of tone deaf.
0: No,
1: but like...
0: Let us know when you've played a song that's killed the party. Triple J.

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1: Hey, I'm Kiz, and I'm an artist from Nipaluna, Lutruwita, Tasmania.
2: From the dirt, culturally connected to the land. You don't get it, well, I didn't ask for you to understand.
1: Writer music just started back where I think a lot of hip-hop artists does, like just with my mates in the shed, chilling, freestyling. And it was a way for us to just express what we were going through. I was like, oh, I want to start taking it really seriously and trying to make it as polished as possible. Not just as a representation of how I work, but also then, like, I want people to take hip-hop music in Tasmania seriously. It's not just this island that doesn't have culture, community, and like a really strong sound. Like, there's people there that are killing it, you know? And I won't stop until I make that happen.
3: You really just need therapy, but I can't seem to find it. Everything seems so temporary. Distracted with destruction, but it came to crash eventually.
1: There's times where I see the stuff online in the hip-hop scene, I'm like, oh, maybe I don't want to be this vulnerable artist. Maybe I have to be like this. But then I'm like, everyone has their spot, and I think when you're authentic and true to you, that's when the best art comes out. That's where I want to go against the grain, tapping into more of that vulnerable side. Do it through hip-hop as the voice and the message to be able to push that and show, like, young people, especially young boys, that there's a lot of strength in this. This next track is Big Deal. This holds culture, strength, and a lot of my identity.

0: That is Kiz. It is your unearthed feature artist for this week, and that is Big Deal. Short and sweet, but packed a punch.
1: Yeah, I thought it was a great tune. Good bars. And me and Ruby were just yarning about this new fresh artist. We're only a couple of songs in. It's always exciting to see what the future will bring for a young, talented artist like this.
0: It's early days.
1: It is. You and Tom and Ruby on Triple J Drive. And Ruby posed a pretty interesting question out there before.
0: Yeah, I was asking you, have you ever picked a song for whatever thing and it has brung the vibe down? Whether it's karaoke, you're like, this is going to eat. Mm. Maybe it's a good song, but then you underestimated how hard it would be to sing. Because I picked a Christina Aguilera song the other day and was like, oh yeah, it's Christina Aguilera and I'm just a girl. There's no way I'm going to be able to do this. People, although I would say it didn't bring the vibe down, but it was definitely like challenging. And I wasn't super proud of my performance. My boyfriend decided to sing like a Black Power protest song at karaoke. And it wasn't like to make a statement. It was just that he really loves the song, bless him. And I think he kind of forgot that it's quite a serious song. So when have you sort of brought the vibe down with your songs? We've got a couple in here. Firstly, somebody said, my mother-in-law brought down the mood at my partner's 27th birthday party when she got a bit drunk and stole the music to make us listen to Janice Ian.

0: party time.
1: To be honest,
0: happy birthday, babe.
1: I sort of do want to party with your mother-in-law because, like, there's a level of drunk that I'd get at where I'd, like, get really into this. I'd be like, yes, let's all sit around the fire. Let's talk about some ballads. 0439757555. We also got somebody kind of bit of a different vibe. They chucked on this song at the family barbecue and started moshing with the kids. Apparently the parents weren't happy, but the kids bloody loved it.
0: Yes.
1: So, you know, I guess that's a different vibe switch up. You're bringing down the vibe for some. You're improving the vibe for others.
0: Yeah, if you've ever killed the vibe with a song, let us know. 0439757555. You're with Tom and Ruby on Triple J Drive.
1: Here's some music by Underscores.

0: the Tullamarines. That is Idiot, and you're on Triple J. You're with Tom and Ruby here. And look, we're getting you guys to send in moments where you might have brought the vibe down with your song choice.
1: Yeah, we put it forward at 0439757555. We've got Day from Hobart with us. Day, you like to actually intentionally bring down the vibe. Is that right?
2: Absolutely, Tom. My friend Molly Nessie and I love to go to the Grand Pooh Bar karaoke and absolutely kill the vibe.
1: Okay, what kind of what track are we talking?
2: Cold War Kids, We Used to Vacation.
3: This will all blow over in time.
0: Yeah, I'm feeling even the key. It's giving it's
2: alcoholism,
0: giving bring the vibe down.
2: Yep. You name it.
0: All of those light topics to address at karaoke. And is this one of those karaoke places where it's like open to everyone?
2: Open to everyone, and it doesn't have a book that you choose songs from. You can choose anything from YouTube.
0: Oh, that's my favourite.
1: The endless opportunities. Good. Well, thank you so much. That's Dave from Hobart. We've also got Abby from Melbourne here at the moment. Abby, what does your boyfriend like to play?
4: So my boyfriend doesn't discriminate countries, continents. Like he loves any music and he will download it and put it in the playlist.
0: All right. So
4: we were at a party. It's like 2 a.m. at this point, and he's like, what's the vibe? What's the vibe? He looks at me and he's like, I know what the vibe is. And he puts on the 80s Japanese disco.
0: Wait, is it like...
4: I thought that's the vibe, to be fair.
0: Is it like city pop or is it like disco?
4: Like both, honestly, like city pop, disco, like very, like, I don't know, like Japanese disco. It's really cool. I personally really like it, but like after like the first song played, like 30 seconds in, people were not into it.
0: Oh, that upsets me. I'm keen to see, honestly, try it out at a different group. I reckon just keep trying.
1: We want tunes that a crowd pleases though, you know what I mean?
0: And this is reminding me, and this is the same boyfriend that sung that song that I mentioned before. But occasionally me and my boyfriend do like a Big Thief cover on karaoke if you can get YouTube up. And that definitely brings the vibe down because that's kind of, you know, country folk, like proper like knee slap and yeehaw music that we kind of start doing. And yeah, you got to pick your crowd. We've tried it out in a few different friend groups. So I think keep trying.
4: Yeah, I think it's very reflective on the people that were at the party, for sure.
0: Losers.
1: Thanks, Abby.
0: What about you, James? How have you accidentally brought the vibes down?
5: Hey, guys. I was working away with a mate of mine up Raymond.

0: terrace. And we'd had a few beers walking down the street and saw a little old pub that had, yeah, karaoke night. So we wandered in and there's all the local old timers sort of sitting there listening to their 80s ballads. Mm. And we throw on some Metallica Enter Sandman.
1: James, I feel like this is all about crowd placement, right? Like in the right, I'm assuming in the setting you gave us just now, maybe the old timers weren't necessarily digging it. Is that right?
0: Well, look, definitely not with the sort of screamo new metal cover version that we did. End up getting ejected. They didn't take too kindly to us swinging their microphones around, but yeah, we had a good time.
2: Is this ejected from the venue completely, or is this like they cut your song early?
0: Oh, both. They're just like,
2: yeah,
0: get him out of here. So.
2: What the? That's...
0: We kept on trucking.
2: Man, I feel like all I'm hearing from this, like, songs that have brought the vibe down is I'm like, not at my party, bro. Yeah. You would have gone down like a champion at my house,
0: buddy. That's right. Just didn't read the room, I guess, but we had a good time.
1: Oh, thanks so much, James. You're with Tom and Ruby on Triple J Drive. We're asking about what songs killed the vibe on 0439 757 555. Let's hop into some tunes. Jackateen, tell me.

0: Jackatine. Tell me, I heard it from my father. You're with me, Tom, and Ruby Miles.
1: And me, Ruby Miles. This is we do it like this.
0: Yeah. You're listening to Triple J Drive, approaching the news time, but we've been asking some pretty fun questions.
1: Yeah,
0: haven't we, Ruby?
1: We've been getting some funny texts, so we thought we'd just hop on really quickly and tell you some good ones. How have you been killing the vibe with your song choice, whether it's in karaoke or whether it's at a party? Somebody said they had control of music via an app at an adults-only 5-star hotel pool bar, and they played Sadie the Cleaning Lady and The Wiggles. Bit of an interesting choice.
0: Mix and setting, and it's all about crowds.
1: I like the 5-star hotel pool bar and just doing like kids music. That's just

0: agreements on defence and trade. Following a meeting at Government House in Melbourne today, the Prime Ministers have announced a joint declaration on defence and security cooperation, along with enhanced maritime cooperation in the Indo-Pacific. Both leaders also welcomed the finalisation of an arrangement which will enable long-term Australian uranium exports to India for exclusively peaceful purposes. Anthony Albanese says Australia values India as a top-tier security partner.
1: We will boost strategic coordination, increase the complexity of our defence exercises, and further build interoperability between our defence forces.
0: Elsewhere, a fragile push to end the war between the US and Iran has been strained after the US concluded a second day of airstrikes on Iran. President Donald Trump says the US hit Iran very hard after declaring an interim agreement to end the war was over. It follows attacks on three cargo vessels in the Strait of Hormuz this week, which Iran has not claimed responsibility for. Mr. Trump says any further fighting will depend on Iran's next move.
2: A lot's dependent on Iran. I mean, they want to help now. You know, it's a little late to think. Essentially, there's not that much fighting to be done. But some will depend on Iran.
0: Also in the headlines, doctors are calling for young people to stay healthy and be vigilant about any pain or lumps, as one of Australia's deadliest cancers, sarcoma, disproportionately affects young people. The disease can develop in bone, cartilage or soft tissue. July is Sarcoma Awareness Month, and oncologist Dr. Vivek Badri says recognising early symptoms and getting medical attention is important.
3: Often what we see, particularly with young people, is that they may have a problem with their knee or their hip. And most of the time people will put this down to like a sporting injury. But if the pain persists and it's just not getting better with pain relievers or physiotherapy, then that's really the time to think about should we be doing some more investigations.
0: Elsewhere, New South Wales police say young people are storing military rifles on behalf of organised crime networks in Sydney. 11 people, including a 16-year-old boy, were arrested at a home in Sydney's west on Tuesday. Detective Superintendent Jason Box says young people are being directed by senior criminal figures based overseas. And an expert in Southern Ocean and Antarctic ecology at the Sydney Institute of Marine Science says it's normal for young elephant seals like Neil the Seal to head out to sea after spending a few weeks on land resting.

0: going,
1: you
0: sorry.
1: You gotta stop.
0: Sorry.
1: It's like we come in so prepared and then we throw it out the window and me. Yeah.
0: I get excited, Ruby. You know what I mean? I get excited.
1: Yeah, exactly. Because it's another hour of epic stuff. Coming up, we've got an interview with Old Murphs.
0: New music. Keen. And yes. They're announcing something kind of cool as well.
1: Oh, yeah. Yeah, it's a first play. We've got a brand new song for you.
0: Absolutely we do.
1: That's cool because I feel like that only happens to, like, the big hotshot radio hosts. Hello, look
0: they
1: in
0: are,
1: the mirror.
0: They aren't here right now.
1: No, so, they are here right now,
0: 100%
1: Tom.
0: 100% they are.
1: Look in the mirror. It's the hotshot radio hosts and we've got a first play from Old Murphs and we're going to be chatting to Henry in a couple of songs' time.

0: This Monday, they're coming.
1: Okay, let's not say it like that.
2: Let's avoid the word coming.
1: Can we not say coming like that, especially with your voice? It's a lot. So it's breakfast now. Let's be mature.
0: Sorry. They're so close.
1: That's no better, and you know it.
2: Well, I see what you did there. That's disgusting.
0: Your new breakfast show is almost here. Abby and Tyrone. I'm gagging.
1: No, and that sounded breathy.
2: Oh,
1: so I'm going to stop you right there.
2: Yes.
1: Never mind. We can do it, okay?
2: We are your new breakfast host, and we start on Monday morning.
1: Oh, my God. We are so excited. We will see you very soon.
2: See? Was that so hard?
1: Wasn't difficult, was it?
2: God.
1: We did it in one go.
2: Professionalism, mate.
1: Look it up in the dictionary and you'd see a photo of us.
2: Exactly.
3: Sorry, guys. Just got a bit carried away. See you guys Monday.

0: On Triple J, we've got Henry from Old Mervs in with us today. They've been non-stop putting out an album last year, smashing out half of a world tour, dropping a few singles, and now announcing their second record, Car Parks. It's Henry from Old Mervs.
1: Henry, how's it going this afternoon?
2: Yeah, good, mate. Very good, very good. I'm glad to be back on the wireless. It's been a while.
1: Hey, and it's great to hear from you. We are very, very excited for today in particular. We've got a first play to listen to today. And with this song, you've announced also your second album is coming out this October. You two are absolute machines. How did you find the time to make this record while you've also been on the road?
2: Yeah, good question. Hey, it feels a bit like that at the moment. We got into it quite a long time ago. So we've been sitting on it for like probably a year now, and we sort of did two blocks, and then the last block we did was in March this year, I believe. So yeah, we've been sitting on things for a while. We've been very antsy to get some songs out. So yeah, it feels good. We're stoked to be able to tell people we've got it coming and yeah, get a few more singles out.
0: Yeah, how prolific of you having so much of it in the bag before you even like released the first album. That's awesome. You cited this guy as one of your kind of big influences for this song in particular. MJ Lenderman, I'm a huge ass MJ Lenderman fan.
2: Nice.
0: What about his music kind of found its way into your work?
2: Yeah, it's cool. It's cool that you guys got that memo. We just like really liked his style, and he's a cool dude, and he's been doing really well. So yeah, he was a recommendation from our photographer Briggs, who's into cooler music than us. So it was a nice one to pick up on.
1: You are with Tom and Ruby. You're tuned into Triple J Drive. We have Henry from Old Mervs with us right now. We're about to play the new track She Said for a first play right here on Triple J. Henry, what's this song all about before we hop into it?
2: It's a good one. That's definitely a Dave question because he's all secretive with his lyrics sometimes. It's definitely just a bit of a outlook on life and relationships, a bit of like people he sort of watched. And I guess it's a bit of a storyteller as well of things that he's watched. And yeah, just like a general sort of comment on social situation stuff. Like the clip itself, there's a bit of couple time in it and stuff, which is cool. So yeah.
0: Let's listen to it. This is Old Mervs' new music, She Said.

0: It was a first play right here on Triple J Drive, She Said by Old Mervs. We have Henry with us right now. Henry, you and Dave are separated at this current state. He's in another country. What are the differences between when you announced your debut album and to now launching the campaign for the follow-up record today?
1: A bit sad that we're not together, but also very much enjoying not having the yap of him in my ear, even though I'm the one who yaps all the time. But very, very excited to get this one out. It's sort of been on, as I said, like we've been sitting on it for ages, and we really enjoyed making it with Chris again. And I guess it's a bit different to your first one. It's a bit more room to sort of do a bit of different stuff than what we sort of included, I guess, in the first record. So yeah, I feel like it's just a bit more musically like inclined, I guess. And it's still, yeah, we're always about the fans with it all. So still got that element to it. And we're just so keen to play it live. Like we've been looking so forward to getting to jump on the road with it and play some new songs finally. So yeah, it feels good.
2: Yeah, that's so good. And you've also announced you're kind of coming back and doing a lot more North American shows. And I was just thinking, the album is called Car Parks. It's coming out in October. Luckily, you're going to be hitting up Australia and doing some Aussie festivals at the end of the year. But I was just thinking about those North American shows. Are you worried about there being a particular like language barrier with Car Parks? Are you going to have to explain to them that the album's called Parking Lot when you're over there?
1: Yeah, that's a very good point, because like when it comes to dictation, we're both pretty abysmal, and we always forget about that stuff. But yeah, like we have a song called Cell Phone, which now we look back, it's a bit weird we called it that. I don't know why. But they always say that, Australians say, like, why are you calling a cell phone that? And it's like, yeah, America, there's so many differences. Like every time we say, where's the servo? And they like look at you like you're crazy. I didn't even think about parking lots, of course.
2: You're going to have to do that when you go on tour. You'll be like, hey, this is one from Parking Lots.
1: Yeah, Car Parks, Parking Lots. There you go. That's actually a very, very good point. That's funny.
0: Well, hey, Henry, thank you so much for joining us. We absolutely loved the new track, She Said, and we're very, very excited for the follow-up album later on this year. We're keen to catch you soon.
1: Cheers, mate. Thanks, everyone.

Fisher and Florence Amman, That's What a Life. And you're with Tom and Ruby here on Triple J. Just before, we had a lovely chat with Henry from Old Merv.

0: Catchy ass song.
1: Yeah.
0: That's a brand new song from them. First play here on Drive. That's She Said, and they have a new album called Car Parks set to come out October 2.
1: Keen. It's a really vibey song. Ruby was just dancing in the studio to that track. So
0: yeah,
1: was I.
0: It might be my new vocal stim.
1: Matching that energy. Hey, we're Tom and Ruby. This is Triple J Drive. The last couple of days we've been playing a game called Ruby's Movies. Essentially, Ruby reads out some movies that she's never seen and I had to guess what they were. I got a total of three in my scoring. We brought on someone yesterday who also matched that score, right? But today we're bringing in a special guest to see if he can beat the score.

0: a little lack of virgin in there. That's Flume. You remember this one? It was shirtless. It was sweaty. It was muscly. It was hot. Shooting Stars featuring Toro y Moi, and You're on Drive with Tom and Ruby.
1: I am very excited for this next segment of the program. I guess when I came in at the start of the week, we developed this game called Ruby's Movies.
0: Working title. Yeah. It's not that good, is it? I mean, it rhymes.
1: Yeah, exactly.
0: Yeah.
1: And I was sort of this self-proclaimed, like, cinephile. I know pretty much every movie and every synopsis. And Ruby gets her movies through social media snippets. I was quite annoyed about this. And so we played a game where I had essentially 60 seconds and Ruby would try and describe a movie that she hasn't seen. And I essentially, it was a points-based system. I got 3. Yesterday, we got a challenger. They got 3. But today we've got someone in the studio. It's our very own culture king, Angus. How are you?
2: I'm so good. And I'm even better now. I'm great. Yes, I'm really good. This sounds like something that I used to do quite often in my youth when I worked at a video store, in which people would come in. That's an ancient historical site where you could rent these physical things. Think of, they're like books, but they moved, right? It's like a library. Do you know what that is? It's kind of like that, but for movies, right? And they'd come in and they wouldn't have any idea what the movie was called, who was in it, and they would use very abstract descriptions. And I'd be like, well, obviously you're talking about this.
1: I see.
2: So I've been training for years.
1: Yeah, you've kind of been prompted in real life situations.
2: Constantly, yeah. In all of my customer service roles, it's usually about the customer being right and you having to fulfill their knowledge gaps, which, I'm very used to.
0: Well, imagine this, but you have to do it really fast.
2: I was pretty fast.
0: I feel like there's a bit of speculation. Is this warming up Chetflix nachos? It's not, because the difference is I haven't seen the movies. Like, this is the important thing that Tom mentioned, is that, like, I am dying to be a part of the zeitgeist, but I won't go see it. So I'd like, for instance, Obsession, I've seen the entire movie on Reels.
2: Yeah, see, pretty much. I don't know how I feel about that.
0: Yeah, I know.
1: Yeah, I didn't know.
2: I've seen it twice. I've spoken to the guy that made it. We're at two different ends of the scale here.
0: But, like, I reckon I could probably, like, beat for beat say what happens just from, but that's not what I've got in my hand. In my hand, I've got a bunch of movies that me and the producers have, like, kind of gone through, like, the IMDb, like, big movie list.
2: Do you know what that website is?
0: Yeah.
2: I go you're halfway there.
0: No, do you know what? I go on there to look up the parents section to find out if the movie's too scary for me. So you'd hate that too, because that's spoilers about the scary parts of the movie.
2: I'm hearing a lot of things that, look, I, on a personal level, wouldn't like to experience.
0: Triggered.
2: You know, any little thing to convert another person to a cinephile, I'm here for. And if these are the baby steps you need to take, then these are the baby steps you need to take.
1: It's Tom and Ruby on Triple J Drive. Angus, our very own culture king, is in the studio. I like to think I'm a cinephile. My score was 3 in this game. Yeah. Angus, do you reckon you could top the score by 3?
0: Oh, it's just 3 in 60 seconds.
2: Yeah, but sure.
1: I got 3.
2: Look,
1: right.
2: Look, I'll give it a red hot go. I don't know the caliber.
0: I'm nervous.
2: Films.
1: I'm ready.
2: Yeah. I'm nervous.
0: Ready? Okay.
1: I'll be scoring. And are you ready, Angus?
2: I was born ready.
0: Okay. Timer starts now. Okay, I think it's like an English teacher and he's teaching some kids that don't really care about
2: poems. Dead
0: Poet Society. Yeah. Leo DiCaprio is in it, and it's like, I think it's like a bit of like a mind F.
2: Shutter Island.
0: Oh, yeah. Nice. Okay, this one, it's a girl and a guy in school, and I think it's based off of like a Shakespeare maybe.
2: Oh, 10 Things I Hate About You.
0: Oh, my God.
1: Oh, my goodness.
0: Oh, this one, a thing comes out of a lady's tummy.
2: Alien.
0: Yeah.
2: But that's not true.
0: Wait, I don't know
2: what
0: happens
2: in this.
0: It's a chest
2: and it's a guy.
0: No, I'm skipping that one. Oh, this one is animated and it's on Netflix, I think. Sorry.
2: K-pop Demon Hunters.
1: What?
0: This one, Australian, and it's about a wedding.
2: Murals.
0: I haven't seen it. This one, they torture people. Evil guy, and he's like, tortures. But yeah. Cowboys. Gay Cowboys.
2: So, what'd you say?
0: Gay Cowboys.
2: Oh, Brokeback Mountain.
0: Yes! This one, I think it's a guy and one day he wakes up and he's a beautiful woman.
2: The Hot Chick?
0: Yeah!
1: What?
2: Wait, really? Was that really that one?
0: Yeah, I think that's
2: it. Because that's the plot to quite a few films. And I honed in on Rob Schneider and I'm so glad I did.
0: Whoa. The only one I didn't know was Sixth Sense.
2: Oh, he sees dead people. Yeah. Sorry, spoiler alert.
0: Well, I think the thing is, the only thing I know in that is like, it's like the line from like Jizz in My Pants from The Lonely Island is like the end of the movie. It's like about Bruce Willis being dead. I didn't want to say it because I didn't want to ruin the movie, but I did.
2: I mean, the movie's like 30 years old. I think we can spoil it at this point.
0: Yeah. Did you score?
1: Yeah, that was a absolutely Okay, that was an incredible score to witness. And what you've just witnessed right here on Drive is a genuine cinephile pull up, essentially not stumble on one movie. And Angus, in 60 seconds, you managed to score 9 films. And you have absolutely dinced the record. So thank you so much.
2: Thanks for playing.
0: Oh. I'm sorry I didn't know anything about any of those
2: movies.
0: Well,
2: now you do. Now you know the names of them at least. Well, oh, wait. No, you already knew
0: them. The names.
2: I'm still learning the rules.
0: I think this was me sort of doing my best to explain the movies I hadn't seen. And
2: you did a pretty good job.
0: Yeah.
2: You did a pretty good job. Just in Alien, it's a chest and a man. It's not a woman and a stomach. Just that. Other than that, I think you were pretty good.
0: I kind of acted it out as well.
1: Plus, given Ruby hasn't seen any of these iconic films, says something about how we get together as a team and still make it work.
0: Yeah, whatever pops up on my reels, that's how I know.
1: Thank you so much, Angus.
0: Thanks,
2: that was such a pleasure. Bye.
1: Triple J Drive.

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0: comes and goes. You're hanging out with Tom and Ruby over here on Drive on Triple J. And wowee, we had the Culture King Angus in. Absolutely bodied you, Tom.
1: Yeah, I think it was like it's big boots to fill, even myself hopping in being like, I'm a self-proclaimed cinephile. Yeah. I know every film in the zeitgeist of film and cinema.
0: You were sounding like so tough and I was like, whoa, Tom, like maybe like pull back the cinephile talk, man. True. Like you're in the presence of like literally Angus the Culture King. He's seen every movie in the world,
1: literally,
0: that guy.
1: Literally. He's like had a bit more of an opportunity, I think, in life to like – as in, like, you know, he's had a bit more life experience in the film and cinema world.
0: You're unking him? He's the human criterion closet. No, but he absolutely killed it. I described some movies and I described some movies incorrectly and he still got it. That's pretty impressive.
1: It was really, really amazing to watch. And I guess I just need to stop calling myself, like, I can't give myself the role.
0: Yeah.
1: People need to give me that, you know, that title.
0: Maybe we'll demote you to movie fan. How about that?
1: Yeah.
0: Cinephile's a little strong.
1: Tom he loves movies.
0: He's a big movie fan, big that movie guy.
1: He's
0: a big movie enjoyer.
1: Triple J.

0: Midriff. Madness. This is Tom and Ruby on Triple J Drive.
1: It's madness. It's on crazy. Triple J Drive.
0: It's crazy out here. Hey, up after the news, we will be getting a little bit mad.
1: Yeah.
0: Well, not really. We're just kind of on the search for something, right?
1: We're getting sick of the animals we keep seeing. We want new ones.
0: I've been saying the same ones for ages now.
1: Show us new animals.
0: Please.

0: Sriyan Fitzpatrick with Triple J News. India's Prime Minister has described his nation's relationship with Australia as reaching new heights. Narendra Modi has met with Prime Minister Anthony Albanese for bilateral talks in Melbourne, with the pair announcing several new deals across defence, trade and education. Among agreements is an arrangement which will enable long-term Australian uranium exports to India for peaceful purposes. Speaking through an interpreter, Mr. Modi says the cooperation reflects the nation's common world view.
1: India-Australia relations have attained new heights and acquired breadth and depth as well.
0: Elsewhere, the ABC Ombudsman has defended the broadcaster's complaints handling processes while arguing the volume of complaints should not be viewed as a measure of bias. The Royal Commission on Anti-Semitism and Social Cohesion has today been told of concerns raised by members of the Jewish community about how the ABC and SBS cover the Middle East. Australia's Special Envoy to Combat Anti-Semitism, Gillian Siegel, has called for an overhaul of how the public broadcasters resolve complaints made about their coverage. ABC Ombudsman Fiona Cameron has told the inquiry there's been an increasing trend of complaint campaigns which can skew the overall number of complaints.
2: The campaigns on both sides are definitely coming from interested parties. I'm not sure what that is supposed to achieve, because I will look at each individual complaint individually and determine what, if anything, is a concern. I just don't know how much stake you can put in the numbers at all.
0: Also in the headlines, Australian sprinter Gout Gout will miss the rest of the year's athletics events after injuring his hamstring in training. Here's Sam Wilkinson.
3: The 18-year-old sprint sensation has confirmed he's out for the rest of the season, including next month's World Under 20 titles in the US. In an Instagram post, he says he suffered the hamstring injury while training in Brisbane last night. He says he's disappointed, but will focus on his rehab so he comes back stronger and faster in 2027. This year, Gout Gout smashed his own national 200 metres record at the Australian Athletics Championships.
0: Also in the news, SA Police is investigating a death at a regional South Australian hospital yesterday after Liberal Senator Kerri-Ann Little claimed an elderly person had died during the Telstra outage. In a statement, SA Police says officers attended Senator Little's office and spoke to she and her staff. And V-Line says a review will explore better backup options for when network-wide telecommunications outages occur. Victoria's regional trains are now running again. You're up to date with the latest on Triple J.

0: Tom Forrest and Ruby Miles on Triple J.
1: Yeah, it's Strife with Tom and Ruby, and he's trying to make me laugh. Hey, we've got another day of this, and we've still got another hour and a half of our show, okay? We've got to behave. The professionals will be coming in next week. Don't worry. We've got Jordan and Luca kicking off Drive, but we're the warm-up crew. We're the fill-ins. And quite frankly, we've had too many lollies and maybe we're being a little bit silly with it.
2: We're chatting, I guess, this hour, all things new animals, right? Mm-hmm. We kind of want some new animals. I've been seeing a lot of the same ones lately, like in particular for the past almost 30 years. And I'm kind of after something a little bit different on you.
1: Yeah, like does your Instagram feed or maybe your girlfriend's Instagram feed feature this noise very often?
2: Turn it up, please. Turn it up, please, Ruby. I couldn't really hear
1: it. I'll play it again later. But that's a new animal that we've only just discovered.
2: Yeah, we're liking it a lot.
1: This is Holly Hebe.

0: Tens of thousands of people packed into a stadium, fans lining the streets. 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But not everyone's happy. There are protesters who are also showing up to demonstrate. So why so much attention? G'day, it's Dave Marchese. Coming up on Hack, we're going to have the latest on Modi's visit. We're also hitting the slopes. You're going to hear about snowfalls this year and what the future of the ski industry is in Australia.
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0: Fred again, and Amel and the Sniffers with You Are a Star. This is Tom and Ruby. We're kicking it together right here on Drive Triple J. And we just put out a bit of a feeler. Well, it's more planted a seed, really. We kind of, well, kind of a bit over the animals. Let me rephrase that, I guess. We've been seeing a lot of the same animals around for a long time.
1: Also on your feeds, it's like cats, dogs. Yeah.
2: Cows.
1: Occasionally there's like a funny parrot or something. You know, you're seeing like there's your brand of internet celebrity animals. Mudang, remember?
0: That's right, yeah, Mudang.
1: Mudang was the big one we were all obsessed with like a year ago. Stop. So I came in. No, now Tom's making me laugh. I came in today and I was kind of showing you my feed, going through all of the reels and stuff that I have. And I showed you this animal called a hyrax.
0: I love this noise.
1: It makes a wah-wah noise. It's so cute. But basically, I thought that everybody had this feed because it's like, it's kind of the new Mudang in many ways. Like it's basically all over my feed. It's just videos of this little animal. It's like a little like mammal. I don't know where it's from. I want to say like, I think I've seen it in like South Africa. Mm-hmm. But yeah, it's kind of like a rodent. Okay, I'm going to play it one more time just to remind you. You know, it's good. Anyway, yeah. They're really, really cute. But a lot of the comments are saying like, it looks like this guy was just invented yesterday.
0: Yeah.
1: This guy looks like a default animal. Like they just kind of went, here you go. This is just like what a generic mammal sort of looks like.
0: A new one just dropped, right?
1: Yeah. And I guess like me showing this thing that's all over my feed to you guys and you not knowing that this animal existed, to you, that's a brand new animal that's just been invented.
0: Literally. Yeah. Literally. I guess we're posing that question to you as well. What's a new animal you've just come across? 0439757555. The other day I was in regional New South Wales on a trapping program with some rangers out there to trap some endangered species. We found a brush-tailed rock wallaby. That was a new one for me. And this guy kind of stomps when he's angry at you. Like he'll stomp around. And I guess that was my new one as well. Let us know. This is Tom and Ruby on Drive.
1: Yeah, I mean, like, I guess up until that moment, like, that animal didn't exist in your mind.
0: 100%.
1: And now it's a brand new animal that just got invented. So what's a brand new animal for you? 0439757555. Oh. Sorry, just one more time. Here's Hooligan Hefts with their Lack Aversion.

0: so numb. I'm living proof of what's to come. Their voices talk a whole lot of none. I got a better chance to keep K, show me some. I get so numb. These days I'd rather spark up a blunt. But if I'm outside tonight, then pour me a cup. You already know me, man, I'm doubling up.
1: Here's another track from a deadly Indigenous artist.

0: Jem Cassidaly, Speak Now, and you're on Triple J. Tom and Ruby here. Look, we were having a giggle fit, but we were talking about animals that are brand new to you because the Hyrax, it's all over my feed, but more or less a brand new animal for me. We've got a few wonderful texts in. Somebody said you got to check out the ant lion squirrel. Somebody said, what about an axolotl? Love an axolotl. Yeah. What a little freak that thing
1: totally.
0: Is.
1: Totally. You just go buy one.
0: Yeah, I want just one.
1: I think you can. Go into the like a,
0: yeah.
1: a pet shop or
0: me
1: something.
0: Me with my Triple J week, my week of Triple J money, I'm going to take that straight to the pet store. And also, we were talking about the Hyrax and how it's the closest living relative to the elephant. That comes from Charlotte on 0439-75-7555. But who have we got first? We've got Ryan from Canberra. Ryan, what's your new animal?
2: Hey, guys. My new animal, I found out about 2 or so months ago,
0: nice.
2: Is the bearded vulture.
1: Yeah, this thing is...
2: So
1: go
2: this
1: on.
2: Is a very large type of vulture, and its diet is 70 to 90% bone.
0: What? How did...
2: Yeah.
0: So I'm guessing they have to wait until the... thing has died and like deteriorated and rotted away and then just the bone left?
2: Yeah, so I'm not hugely around them, but like normal vultures, they kind of pick at what's dead already.
0: Yeah.
2: But the stomach acid is so strong that it just dissolves the bones.
1: Yeah, Ryan, these things look like, you know,
2: scary.
1: Very scary. And I want to say they got a beautiful print on them, you know, but no, these things look terrifying. And I guess the way they evolved was they must have been doing it pretty tough, you know. If the body's like, all right, we've only got bones available, that's going to be dinner.
2: Yep.
0: Us desert birds, we make do.
1: Thank you, Ryan.
2: Yeah.
0: I love that. We've also got Sid. Sid, what have you just discovered recently?
3: Hello, mate. It's not something recently. I've known it for a while.
0: Oh, okay.
3: Axolotls. They are. They're a salamander.
0: Oh, yes. We just saw your text. This is the one I want to go get one. No, I'm just kidding.
3: Yeah. So the Mexican walking fish as well, I think they're also called, but I don't know why they're called Mexican for whatever reason. But they can grow any part of their body back.
1: Oh, wow.
3: Including their brain.
0: Whoa. Head? Full head?
3: Yeah.
0: Well, I was going to say...
3: Well, I think you might need a little bit of head left.
0: Yeah, surely you need, like, what then starts growing, you know, if you chop the head off? Does the body grow from the head?
3: They've got these great neck frills. They kind of look a bit like a dragon underwater. And, yeah, they're awesome.
1: Yeah, Sid, thanks for the suggestion. They're also really, really cute. Like, they're kind of like cute little buggers.
0: They got little smiles.
1: Yes!
3: I think they're ugly cute.

0: Yes.
1: That's my type of animal.
2: You know what I mean? Yeah, yeah. It's kind of like they're so ugly that they're cute.
1: Move over, cats and dogs. It's axolotl's time.
0: Yes, it absolutely is. Thank you so much
1: Thanks,
0: for that,
1: Sid. And we've got Casey, a new animal. And you've only just discovered this one recently, Casey from Melbourne. What is it?
3: Yeah, I didn't know what this thing was till I moved to St. Kilda a few months ago. And it's called a Rekali.
1: Rekali. I just had a quick look up of this.
0: Same.
1: Rat with big feet. At the back.
3: Yeah, yeah, and they swim, which is a weird part. I first saw one when I went to see the penguins at St. Kilda Pier, and I thought there was just a random rat in the water, but apparently it's a Rekali.
1: That is, it's kind of crazy when it's like in the city that you call home and you think you know all the animals in your city.
0: 100%, there's species around the corner. Do you know what I mean? Going for a dip in the pond is the Rekali. I kind of like that as well.
1: Oh, guys, we're going to have to... put a song on and get out of here.
0: Thank you, Casey, for the great suggestions. New animals.
1: Again, this is another regular segment for us. Let's invent some new animals.
0: Triple J.

0: G-Flip and the Beaches with Les Go. You are with Tom and Ruby right here on Triple J Drive. We are about to kick it in a moment. We had so many fun texts on 0439757555. That was great, Ruby.
1: Yeah. Oh, my goodness. I'm glad people matched our freak with this one because it was a bit of a risk. But we were saying, like, I'm interested in seeing some new animals. I've seen most of them. They're great. You know, your elephants, your lions, your tigers. What
0: I'm
1: else?
0: I'm over these ones, man.
1: Charlotte said, the eye is an interesting animal. One long finger. Jen said, the Vulturan guinea fowl. This guy I thought was AI. I love an animal that has AI allegations. Love that. And also, Joe from Newcastle said, the tree kangaroo. Huge.
0: Some good ones there.
1: Dave. You like is this like hack worthy? We should just move over to hack.
2: I'm kind of thinking, should I just pack it up and move out? You guys can take over for the next half hour.
0: Just, yeah, take half a day.
1: On hack today, we've invented some new animals.
2: Well, I mean, maybe we need to. You know what we are talking about, though? We're talking about snow. I don't know if you're big snow fans yourself.
1: Love the snow.
2: You would have had heaps in Kununurra, obviously.
0: Yeah, of course. Yeah.
2: But there was a really bad start to the snow season this year, and so it got a lot of people worried. So we're going to talk about what's changed, what we can expect in the years ahead, and got a lot of other stuff as well.
1: Great. We'll see you after
0: six. See you then,
2: Dave. Bye-bye.
3: Every billionaire is a douchebag.
4: Parliament is a sick place.
5: I thought, oh, my God, I might be an alcoholic.
6: Obviously, I'm an inadequate guest. If
7: no, that's not what I'm saying.
8: Who's the Prime Minister?
2: Are we going to have enough snow for proper ski seasons in Australia in the future? It's a question a lot of people are asking because there was some worry a few weeks ago when snow was not falling when it should have been. One of the worst starts to a snow season in Australia for decades. There has been quite a bit of snowfall since, but is this a bit of a taste of things to come? G'day, it's Dave Marchese with you for Hack. In a bit, we're going to hit the slopes and hear from those living and working in the snow.
9: It's been very quiet. People have been obviously quite down. The spirits have all been down. Everyone's just been waiting it out. We've all been waiting for a bit of snow to come.
2: Yeah, I want to hear from you too. Like, if you've managed to get to the snow already this season, what did you think? How was it? 0439757555. Later, it's going to be our long listener of the week, and you're going to hear from Rhianne, who is going to tell you how she went from living a traditional cultural life on country to the big city. And we're going to talk about the challenges in moving between those kinds of worlds and the power of mentorship in First Nations communities. It's a really interesting chat. First, though, I don't know whether you've heard, but Australia's got a very big visitor.
10: Hack! This is somewhat of a historic visit for India's Prime Minister, Narendra Modi.
11: He will receive a rock star welcome from the diaspora here.
12: A massive gathering of the Australian Indian community.
11: Also a chance to tackle some critical issues.
13: Across defence and security, education and critical minerals.
14: Our meetings also kind of feel like a cricket match.
15: On Triple J.
2: Yeah, it really is a superstar's welcome for Indian Prime Minister Narendra Modi. He's been meeting with our Prime Minister today, and as you just heard, they've talked up the relationship between Australia and India, announced a major uranium deal. Australian uranium going to flow more easily to India to boost their nuclear energy sector. But thousands have also gathered at Docklands Stadium in Melbourne this afternoon to hear Prime Minister Narendra Modi speak. There have been some protests as well, a lot of drama. Let's get a feel for what is going on in Melbourne. Hack reporter Jason Katsaris is at Docklands. Jason, what is the vibe down there?
16: Oh, it's absolutely an electric atmosphere down here for the Prime Minister's visit. We've had thousands of people, particularly in the Australian Indian community and diaspora, come down really early, and they're just ecstatic. They can't wait to see the Prime Minister. There's drums, there's dancers, there's people bringing their kids, young people, old people, and people just keep pouring in. It's a really intense, but mostly a joyous atmosphere here.
2: Have you managed to speak to a few people?
16: Yeah, we've spoken to a whole bunch of people. Generally, they're very much in favour of Modi's visit, and that's why they've come down. We've spoken to people who've come and flown down from Sydney to be here. They've credited him with bringing India into the 21st century. And so it's really been mostly a very overwhelmingly positive reception here from the Australian Indian community, but we have spoken to some people who've said that they are not such a fan, that they don't really want to see the red carpet rolled out for Prime Minister Modi, particularly over his track record of discrimination in his government against Sikhs and Muslims. And to add to that, we've also seen some far-right white nationalists come and use this opportunity to criticise immigration in Australia, but they've been a very small but very vocal group. So lots of different views being shared here for this visit.
2: Yeah, let's hear from a few of the people that you've spoken with this afternoon.
4: Whatever he's doing for his country and for the whole world, it's a brilliant thing.
7: I think he's done a lot of great work for India and just wanted to see him in person. I think he's really changed the way India's looked at upon in the entire world now.
8: He actually started shifting and make sure that India is becoming stronger and more united.
15: We're just here to share the holy name, Hare Krishna.
17: We're doing some chanting, so we live as monks in the Hare Krishna temple.
18: He has a lot of allegations of being very sort of like a dictator.
7: I think India and Australia, they're uniting well, and I know Albanese and Modi, they bond pretty well, so I think it's good.
18: So yeah, there's always this fight going on between the left and right in India, whether Modi is good or is he bad?
2: Yeah, some people there in Melbourne speaking to Hack reporter Jason Katsaris at Docklands Stadium about Indian Prime Minister Narendra Modi's visit to Australia. And as you heard there, different views. Well, let's get a bit of analysis on what this trip actually means. And with us is Associate Professor Priya Charko. She's an expert in international politics from Adelaide University. Priya, thank you so much for joining us. I mean, this is the Indian Prime Minister's third official visit to Australia. How big of a deal is it?
19: Historically, one of the problems with the Australia-India relationship is that there's been some highs followed by long periods of lulls in engagement. So since Modi was elected in 2014, both the Australian government and the Indian government have tried to maintain more consistency in terms of the engagement. So this has entailed visits from both sides. Albanese's travelled to India a couple of times, and Modi's making, as you said, his third visit. So it shows that they're committed, both countries are committed to actually establishing a closer, more consistent relationship.
2: There seems to be a lot of fanfare around this visit. We're talking thousands of people gathering at a stadium, lots of supporters. Why is there so much interest around the visit?
19: Modi and his party have a section of the diaspora, the Indian diaspora, which is very enthusiastic about showing their support for the Indian government. And they're very good at mobilising the pro-Modi section of the diaspora to do that through these sort of spectacle events. And that's what you're seeing in these big stadium sort of events. But there is some protests going on outside those events as well. There's an Alliance Against Islamophobia protest going on, I think, right now. Outside the stadium, supporters of the separatist Khalistan movement are also protesting his visit. They're not happy with allegations that the government's been trying to assassinate its leaders in the United States and Canada. So there's a mix of views. It's the loud diaspora that get a lot of the media attention, but there are a wide variety of views in the Indian diaspora about Modi.
2: And is Narendra Modi a divisive figure within India?
19: His rule has become more authoritarian as he's been in power. He's been in power for more than 10 years now, and he's introduced policies and laws that discriminate against Muslims in particular. He's cracked down on protest movements. So he's become a very divisive figure in India, but also outside of India, and the massive Indian diaspora who are mobilising to try to protect minorities and democracy in India.
2: Is there any likelihood that he would step down anytime soon?
19: I don't think so. I think Modi is going to be entrenched in power as long as he's fit and able. There aren't any obvious successes at the moment. There was one, but he sort of faded as his electoral prospects have declined. So for now, I think Modi's staying.
2: Why is the relationship between Australia and India important? Like, why would both our Prime Minister, Anthony Albanese, and Narendra Modi be wanting to keep this relationship strong?
19: Both India and Australia are looking to diversify their partnerships. Australia wants new economic partners. It's really reliant on China, with which it's got some other issues. So it's trying to cultivate new sources of investment and trade, and India seen as a massive market. India as well is trying to diversify its economic base. It's also very heavily reliant on China, but it's also got really strong partnerships with the United States, which is problematic given the turn inward in the United States in terms of trade. And geopolitically as well, both Australia and India are trying to as well diversify its geopolitical partnerships to deal with the rise of China and the threat that they perceive from that, and you could argue the decline of the United States as a global power.
2: How strong is the relationship between Australia and India at the moment, would you say? Because, you know, there have been highs and lows over the years, and in recent years we've seen lots of talk about immigration numbers, we've seen Indian students reporting like rises in racism, that kind of thing. Where do you think the relationships are?
19: I think in terms of the upper level, there's still a lot of enthusiasm about the relationship with India, particularly in terms of trade now. I think with India's sort of authoritarian turn, there's less emphasis on India being a democratic ally, but there's certainly been an anti-immigration turn in Australia, and this is reflected both in terms of rhetoric as well as policy. So, you know, we've just seen today a far-right influencer gatecrash Modi's hotel saying, you know, yelling various racist things, and that does have an impact on both Indians in the diaspora, Indians in India, and on the Indian government. But apart from that, there's been policy changes to, for instance, visa regulations for students. Student numbers from India have, you know, really declined, and the costs of visas have rapidly increased. So there are these quiet policy changes. They're not being given a lot of, you know, public focus, but they're certainly going to be an irritant in the relationship going forward.
2: Really interesting stuff. I appreciate you coming on and explaining all of that. Associate Professor Priya Charko from Adelaide University, thanks for coming on.
19: Thank you.
20: This is Hack.
21: It's pretty chilly up here in Perisher, but unfortunately not cold enough to produce some natural snow.
20: On Triple J.
2: Yeah, after a bit of anxiety a few weeks ago, finally some relief for skiers, snowboarders, when there was some snowfall across Australia's alpine regions. Now, people have been making the most of the dump this week, heading to the snow for a bit of fun. But this year's pretty bad start to the season has raised questions about the future of snow in Australia, what that could look like. The ABC's national climate reporter, Romy Stevens, hit Perisher to find out a bit more.
22: We're firing up, season's going.
23: We've just made a last minute trip down, which is really exciting.
24: There's a crowd building beside the chairlift at Perisher's main ski run in the New South Wales snowy mountains. And they're pretty pumped because they're about to head up a slope blanketed in fresh snow.
25: I just love it because you get to play in the snow that we don't have it in Sydney.
24: This felt like a long time coming after one of the worst starts to the ski season on record. It was the warmest June in 59 years for some alpine regions. That meant no natural snowfall last month, and snowmaking was hindered.
23: How does this year compare to previous years?
26: A late start. Yeah, pretty slow. There could be a bit more snow, but it's fine, yeah.
23: How does the snow feel? Is it enough snow for you?
27: Oh, not enough for this season. I'm having my fingers crossed. We just want to get more.
28: Yeah, it's not very soft at the moment, so stacks are going to hurt.
24: Perisher has managed to get 14 out of its 45 lifts operating this week, but more snow is still needed to open the rest. Despite waits of up to 45 minutes for some lifts, the dump has been enough to boost spirits, particularly for those who rely on visitors for their work.
29: It's become quite busy, which is amazing for the business and for everyone. And hopefully, yeah, we get a bit more snow in the few weeks to come.
24: That's Jade Hines. She works at a cafe next to the ski runs.
29: Going up on the mountain on days like today when the sun's out, it's absolutely amazing. Like, there, it feels amazing. Also, the party life down back in Jindy.
24: For her, work had been slow until this week.
29: It's been very quiet. People have been obviously quite down. The spirits have all been down. Everyone's just been waiting it out. We've all been waiting for a bit of snow to come.
24: Even though it's been dead, her boss has rostered her on anyway.
29: He's been giving us shifts just so we can cover rent, so we can be able to afford groceries, all that kind of thing.
24: This year's poor start to the season has prompted concerns about the impact climate change is having on Australia's snow industry. Ruby Olsen is a PhD student from ANU who researches alpine regions.
0: The overall trend is crystal clear. We're seeing increased temperatures. We're seeing snow melt more quickly. And as a result, we're seeing ski season lengths contract.
24: The length of Australia's ski season has shortened by up to 30%, according to her research.
0: That's directly linked to greenhouse gas emissions and the burning of coal, oil and gas, and that will keep having an impact on our ski industry depending on how we can curb our emissions or not.
24: The decline in snowfall means resorts are turning to snow machines to safeguard the ski season. And that's not only the case for Australia, but places like New Zealand as well.
1: It's critical for us to secure the start of our season.
24: Paul Anderson is the CEO of NZ Ski, which operates a couple of resorts in Queenstown and one further north.
1: Without it, we would not be operating. But with it, we are skiing top to bottom.
24: The company has just announced a significant expansion of its remarkable ski area.
1: So that's some $150 million. Investment. So that probably demonstrates some of our confidence for the longevity of the operation.
24: Climate change doesn't mean there won't be good ski seasons in the future, but scientists like Stuart Browning say warmer temperatures are seeing more precipitation fall as rain instead of snow.
3: And it can only be a couple of degrees difference between good snowfall or rain.
24: The outlook for the industry will depend on the extent of global warming. Stuart Browning's research suggests there'll still be about 60 suitable days for snowmaking each winter if warming levels are capped below 2 degrees.
3: But if we follow that worst case scenario, then that drops to, you know, around 20 to 30 days per winter by the end of the century, and that's getting pretty borderline for a viable snow sports industry in this country.
24: Despite this year's slow start, the fun has now begun.
28: I'm here for the season, so yeah, in it to win it, in it to win it.
5: Hack on Triple J.
2: Romy Stevens reporting there and hearing from some of you who are maybe at the snow or love the snow. Ryan saying, I'm currently working in Perisher. The snow is still nice. We're working with what we've got. I've been out every day for a snowboard. Another person saying,

0: been out every day for a snowboard. Another person saying, let's be real, this is a rich person's playground. Not everyone a fan of the snow or winter sports. All right, we're going to move on.
1: Hack.
2: To be able to communicate with them and help them realise that there's another world out there, but don't lose your own.
3: On Triple J.
0: Yeah, it's time for our long listen of the week, and we're going to talk about what it's like living across two worlds. A modern Western culture that is basically the everyday for most Australians, and a traditional culture that maybe your ancestors have lived for thousands of years. How easy is it to move from one to the other? Important questions, especially this week, which is NAIDOC Week. Now, it's 50 years of NAIDOC Week, where we highlight Indigenous culture, excellence, and we've got someone with us now who really understands the power of mentorship for young Aboriginal and Torres Strait Islander people specifically. Her name is Rhianne Miller, and she started an organisation called Epic Pathways, and she's here with us to tell us all about it. Rhianne, welcome to Hack.
4: Thank you so much. It's a pleasure to be here.
0: Happy NAIDOC, first of all.
4: Thank you, thank you. A time to get out and celebrate.
0: Yeah, what does NAIDOC mean to you?
4: NAIDOC started as a time of people wanting a voice and to be heard, and now it's evolved into a celebration all these years later, and it's so incredible that we're able to be proud to be Aboriginal and Torres Strait Islander, and that there are weeks like this where other people and other Australians can get around our culture.
0: Do you think a lot of non-Indigenous people are starting to learn more about it?
4: Yeah, look, I think after the no vote that we had here in Australia a couple of years ago, people have a real desire to learn more and to be engaged. And what we're finding now is that people are going out and making these connections themselves and connecting with First Nations organisations and attending family fun days so that they're able to learn and immerse themselves in the culture and the brilliance of what it is to be Aboriginal and Torres Strait Islander.
0: I want to talk about some of the work that you've been up to over the past few years in a bit, because it's all about like mentoring and guiding young people through their schooling life. But I also want to learn a bit more about you, Ree. Why is mentorship so important to you? Like, has it played a big role in your life?
4: Mentoring is so important because we all need mentors to get to where we are, and I wouldn't be where I am today without the incredible mentors that I've had in my life. I was fortunate enough to be part of a program in high school called AIM Mentoring that paired me up with a First Nations mentor by the name of Kimberly Hunter, and she was just a staunch black woman who told me to be proud and told me I could do and be whatever I set my mind to. And when I moved from a really regional and remote community to Adelaide, where I was a part of this mentoring program, Kimberly was able to teach me to read a bus timetable and navigate a shopping centre and really basic things that I'd never done before in my life because I didn't grow up in this Western world. And that mentorship that I received from Kim was undeniably, you know, the thing that's got me to where I am today.
0: Yeah, do you think there is maybe not as much understanding in the broader community of what it's like learning to live in a world that you haven't grown up in?
4: 100%. You know, when we talk to our First Nations students at Epic and in community, the real consensus is that we're living and operating in two different worlds. We have the Western world, which is where our schooling and all of our systems and structures are tied to, and we have our black world where, you know, we live in community and reciprocity with the land, and they're two very different ways to navigate life. And as black fellas, we have to learn to walk in both and to be comfortable with that and also to be uncomfortable in that comfortability.
0: Where did you grow up, Ree? Can you tell us a bit more about your early life and childhood?
4: Yeah, so I'm a proud Wurundjeri Noongar and Wongatha woman, and I was born and raised on my homelands just out of Ceduna called Yarralina. And growing up in Ceduna for me was absolutely, you know, once in a lifetime experience. We're fortunate enough to live off the land. Our homelands consisted of just our family. So all of the Millers lived out there, and your cousins lived next door, and your aunties down the road, and your grandparents in the next house over. So growing up on the homelands was absolutely unreal. And we lived a proper outdoor life. We hunted and gathered for our food. And it was just, you know, something that I wish everyone got to experience in Australia.
0: So you grew up near Ceduna, and then you ultimately made the decision to move to the city. Was that a hard decision?
4: Incredibly hard. My mum was a single black staunch woman, and she raised three kids, and my older sisters didn't graduate high school. So she knew in order for me to get a good education and to go on to get out of the small town, essentially, that we had to move to Adelaide in order for me to get that education. And it was a very hard experience, I'm not going to lie. We spent every single weekend on a Friday night, driving 10 hours back

0: to Ceduna just to get that yearning from home over with, and then we'd drive back on a Sunday afternoon to do school all over again.
1: But wow, that is a huge, huge effort. Like, just because you weren't feeling super comfortable in the city, you'd make that massive drive every weekend.
0: 100%. And we didn't have any family or, you know, it took me a few months to build those friendship groups up as well. So getting home was our place of comfort and safety and security every weekend.
1: Do you remember what the hardest things were to get used to?
0: Yeah, I think for me, the hardest things were just navigating how busy life was, the amount of cars on the roads, the amount of people crossing, the students on the school bus, the amount of students in a school. You know, I came from a really small country town, so there would have been 300 to 500 kids from P to 12. And now I was at a high school that had over 1,000 students in it, and I was totally out of my depth. I had absolutely no idea what I was doing or, you know, how to navigate this world. But ultimately, I'm incredibly thankful for my mum for all of those sacrifices she made to get us out and to do that, and all of those long drives back to Ceduna every weekend, because, you know, now I'm fortunate enough that I get to go back and plan holidays and visits, and I just couldn't imagine where I'd be in life now if mum didn't make that sacrifice back then.
1: Are you a city girl now, Ray?
0: Oh, I don't know about that. I'm still getting around barefoot all the time and, you know, proper country style, but I had to find my nice work pants to come into the Brisbane city today for this, so, you know.
1: This is Hack. I'm Dave Marchese. I'm speaking with Rhianne Miller, First Nations educator and founder of Epic Pathways, which is all about mentorship for young Aboriginal and Torres Strait Islanders. Rhianne, you decided to set up Epic Pathways after the Voice referendum. How pivotal was that moment?
0: The outcome that we had from the Voice was something that shocked, confused, saddened so many people in community. And, you know, when that did come through, there was some people that gave up hope, and there were people that didn't know if there was a way forward. And, you know, what I just keep reminding myself is that Blackfellas and First Nations communities have always been resilient. They've always been geniuses. And, you know, we've never had the spotlight. We've never had people celebrate us. We've never had people put us in the limelight other than other Blackfellas. So we just have to keep doing that. And for me, when we got that no vote, it was just absolutely devastating, because I was working with students that were telling us how much it meant to them. You know, it took us a few weeks, it took us a few months to be with community and to be sad and to grieve and then to move through it and to be resilient and to keep building and growing, because the young ones were telling us that was what they wanted.
1: Where are things at now, like with yourself and a lot of the young people that you're speaking with? Like, do you feel there is a lot of hope in there that things will get better in the future?
0: I am absolutely hopeful for the future. You know, we've just gone through a few months now where we've been able to, as a country, have a National Commissioner for Aboriginal and Torres Strait Islander Young People. Sue Ann Hunter's just been elected in, and she's really passionate about making real change. And when we have Blackfellas like her stepping into these leadership positions in Parliament, it's only going to do better and good for us in the future. And, you know, when I think about the things these young fellas are saying and the futures they're dreaming of and the policies that they're going to rewrite and change, it all comes back to, you know, the people who have paved the way, our aunties, our uncles, our elders, that are the trailblazers that, you know, initially 50 years ago when NAIDOC started, spoke up because they wanted a voice and they wanted self-determination. And, you know, when we got that no vote, it was almost a repeat of the NAIDOC history 50 years on. And so for me, it's just about us coming together, acknowledging the brilliance of Aboriginal and Torres Strait Islander communities and elders and history and knowledge, and making sure that our young people are nothing but proud.
1: Ree, can you tell us a bit about Epic Pathways and how it works?
0: Epic Pathways is a First Nations-led mentoring organisation. We work with Aboriginal and Torres Strait Islander high school students across the NT, Queensland and New South Wales. And we essentially run workshops and activities with them that are around resilience, leadership, identity, belonging, career pathways, etc. And our ultimate goal is to create happy, healthy, contributing members of society.
1: And how has it been watching people work their way through, young people work their way through this program? Like, do you get a lot of success stories? Like, are there a few examples that spring to mind where you're like, oh, that made me feel really good?
0: every day in this job is an absolute win. I'm often telling the team that no one else is as lucky as we are to be having these firsthand experiences with these students. And we've just finished running a camp last week, and we had a student by the name of Charlie who came in on day one, incredibly nervous, unsure if he'd be able to make any friends. And speaking to our facilitators about being unsure if he could be himself and get out of his comfort zone. And by the end of the camp on day four, it was so beautiful to see that Charlie had made 54 friends on the camp. And as he departed early for his flight, everyone made a tunnel for him to walk through. And it was just an incredible reminder of students coming together to build community and the power of supporting one another and uplifting people.
1: Ree, it's been a really difficult time in Australia recently. Like, there's been discussions around all kinds of things around welcome to countries, acknowledgements of countries, their place in Australian society. We saw booing at Anzac Day commemorations this year. How does all of that sit with you? Is it something that you've reflected on a bit?
0: Yeah, look, at every epic event that we do, every meeting, every time we set circle, we do an acknowledgement of country, and that's because acknowledgements or welcomes are done to let people know what land you're on. Their welcomes are done by the traditional owners of that land, and when you're not a traditional owner of that land, you do an acknowledgement to let them know who you are, why you're there, and to let them know your intentions of your time on that country. And when you do that, you're pretty much guaranteed safe passage, and you're able to be on land and be connected to country.
1: Has it upset you or annoyed you, the kind of discussions that we have seen around this in the media, on social media as well?
0: Yes, I am a very strongly opinionated human being. And so when I do see stuff like that online, obviously it's incredibly hard to ignore. It's hard to read and to listen to. And, you know, we just have to keep reminding ourselves as Aboriginal and Torres Strait Islander people that we're resilient and we're strong, and we've dealt with this kind of comments and behaviour for hundreds of years now, and we'll keep persisting.
1: NAIDOC celebrating 50 years. What do you see as the future, or hope to see for the future of NAIDOC?
0: For me, the future of NAIDOC is about people honestly knowing whose land they're on, attending the family fun days and the NAIDOC events, and spending time getting to know the culture, the languages, the traditions, so that it can be celebrated rather than, you know, not celebrated.
1: It's been so lovely speaking with you, Rhianne Miller from EPIC Pathways. Thanks for coming on Hack.
0: Thank you so much. It's been great to be here.
1: And if you do want to hear the full chat with Ree, go and check out the Hack podcast. We have the extended interview there, as we always do on a Thursday. Every Thursday morning, we put up these big, long chats where you can really sink into it a little bit. If you've got a commute, if you've got something to do around the house, you can chuck it on. And it's a bit of a deep dive into someone's experience. We also have the deep dives that we do on the weekend too, so don't forget about those. Lots on the Hack pod, so go and subscribe to that. Leave us a review as well. Messages coming through about the snow season stuff that we ran before. Someone's saying we're going to have to pivot to mountain biking if we can't depend on snow to keep ourselves profitable. That person saying, yeah, there are a lot of people either really for snow, love getting to the snow, or other people who really are not keen on it at all. Go and check out Hack Socials as well, because we've put quite a bit up this week. You can go check out our story on data centers. You can see more of that story with Rhianne that we just heard from there. And we've got a lot of other stuff there too on Hack's Instagram and Hack's TikTok. So make sure you go and give us a follow there as well. But that is all for now. I'm going to be back with the shakeup, of course, tomorrow, and there's lots of fun stuff to talk about tomorrow, so I'm looking forward to that. But for now, Tom and Ruby going to be back with you right after this one. See ya.

0: That is right. We are back. You are with Tom and Ruby on Triple J Drive for our final hour in the studio together. I mean, we'll be back tomorrow as
1: today,
0: well.
1: Yeah,
0: yeah, today. Don't stress out.
1: Woohoo! Yeah, and coming up, we've got a lot on for this final hour, but coming up, we've got a new song from Red. Very excited to hear the new one from them.
0: Very, very keen for that.
1: Yep. Stick around. You're on Triple J. By the neighbor, lady,

0: It's Triple J. You are with Tom and Ruby here on Drive, and really excited to hear a brand new song from Red.
1: Ruby, I'm very excited as well, and I'm kind of new to hop on this train.
0: Yeah.
1: I'm looking forward to it. We're about to get into a first play. Can you let me know a bit about Red?
0: Yeah, I mean, Red's super cool. Obviously, we're about to hear the new song and Red's going to give us a little intro and chat about it. But I guess if you're brand new to Red, I would say they sound a little bit like Bekar. It's a bit punky, tiny tinge of hip hop in there. Keen to see what this one sounds like. I could eat my words and they could have switched up their sound completely. So
1: let's hop into it then. I'm keen for a listen.
0: Yeah, let's see what they have to say.
2: Hey, what's up, guys? My name is Red and this is my new song, Life. So I made Life last year in London with my good friend Dan Carey. We started off by just like jamming out for like 10 minutes or so on different instruments. And then Dan took it over to the MPC, which is a freaking crazy bit of gear, and he chopped it all up, and that's how we got like the little intro to the start of the song. I love this song. I think it's like super special, and it means a lot to me. It talks about gender identity, sexuality, coming of age, all that fun stuff. So I'm really excited to kind of push these themes and narratives. I think there's not enough conversation that happens around gender identity in this country. So this is my song, Life. I hope you guys enjoy it. Bisous.

onto local acts before anyone else. We'll travel to all corners of the country to uncover the next generational artists. Hear first plays before they drop, and I'll get you

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1: It's Tom and Ruby. You are listening to Triple J Drive. And we just heard a brand new track by Red. It sounded just like this.
2: My first thought, All American Rejects.
1: Yeah. I was getting that exact vibe.
2: It's punky.
1: I like it. And it is that kind of the nostalgic punk sound. I feel like almost like a bit from like the early 2000s with like a bit of like skater kind of energy.
2: Yes. I see it. And it's all coming back as well, because I feel like I keep seeing All American Rejects on my feed.
1: Mm.
2: For some reason, they're still at it. And I love that. Maybe it'll make it on like a Tony Hawk Pro Skater soundtrack.
1: That's what I was thinking. That's exactly what I was thinking. The like one of them games where you play this, you know, skating around the city.
2: Absolutely. We look like we're exactly in your wheelhouse here, Tom. Look, Red, you don't need the feedback from us, but we like it.
1: We really liked it. This is Tom and Ruby, and you are listening to Triple J Drive.

Intel

0: Do you think it's ever okay to get with your friend's ex?
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0: be with you this Arvo evening on Triple J. And just earlier, we had a first play from Red, but now it's time for a first play from my friend Tom, who has found some music for me to hear from Triple J on Earth.
1: We'll be going back and forth on this. You know, it all started with you back on Monday, getting me a lovely track, and we've been kind of taking in terms of show and tell. It's also NAIDOC week, so we're really spotlighting and highlighting these First Nations artists, and I'm really excited to play this next track. I want to tell you about the band first. So they're called Mulgabor Hard Rock. They're this six-piece band of family members, and they hail from remote Central Australia in this desert community of Akai, or like Mulgabor, it's also called, and it's about 2 hours northeast of Alice Springs in the NT. So super remote. It's mainly made up of teenagers and like sort of 15 to their early 20s. And yeah, from the desert, they bring this infusion of rock, but in their own style as well. And it is pretty amazing, incredible kind of story. They ended up supporting Kiss, like opened for Kiss a few years back on the Australian tour. I saw them live at Garma Festival in the NT a couple of years ago as well, and they get fully painted up in like the rock Kiss style, and they all dance while they're on stage. They've just dropped their debut album. So when they were performing and playing, they had no release music. They've just dropped a debut album just over a month ago, and there's a track called Big Train, and I really want to play that today. You'll be able to hear this kind of classic rock sound with a kind of desert infusion as well.
0: It's pretty cool because, I mean, I feel like there's not that many bands that are doing that classic. I mean, Kiss is from a while ago.
1: Yes. You know,
0: Kiss is like your dad's band.
1: Archive.
0: But yeah, it's these like teenage boys that are just like the biggest Kiss fans in the world, and they're making classic 80s style rock, but with their own spin on it.
1: 100%. And I've also just heard that two of them are moving to Melbourne to study sound design at uni. And these fellas, when I met them, I believe English isn't their first language. And so to read that they're going to Melbourne now, and I guess to learn these new skills and take them back to the community will be really amazing to see. But it's lovely to be able to actually hear them and give their music a proper listen. And there's a body of work as well.
0: All right, let's have a listen. What are we hearing today from them?
1: This is Big Train by Mulgabor Hard Rock, Triple J.

0: It is Tom and Ruby. You are tuned into Triple J Drive. And I got to choose a song from Triple J on Earth that I absolutely love, and it sounded a bit like this. It's a big drag. See what I'm saying, Ruby?
1: Hell freaking yeah, brother.
0: That's what I'm talking about. I love these fellas. Mulgabor Hard Rock Band. They've just dropped their debut album. We found them on Triple J Unearthed. I love that about Unearthed. It's also NAIDOC Week, so we've been spotlighting First Nations artists. And them, they're like, they're out of Alice Springs, which is remote within itself, on a small little community. And out there, they're creating music just like this. It's amazing.
1: Yeah, honestly, the story behind these guys is really cool. The album's awesome. And honestly, if you need some pub rock in your life, get into it. But show it to your dad. I feel like dads everywhere are going to love Mulgabor Hard Rock.
0: 100%. Now that they've dropped this body of work, I'm like keen to see the next

0: rock.
1: 100%. Now that they've dropped this body of work, I'm like keen to see the next phase of this family band and see what they create in the future.
0: Yep. It's going to go off. Tom and Ruby on Triple J.

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1: I'm rocking Gucci, Versace, Louis, and all that. So my problems, they disappear for a second, then they call back. Don't bite the hand that feeds you if your pockets can't afford that. No window shopping, I don't look at tags when I need more.

0: This is Triple J and it's Tom and Ruby. It's been a day for us. We are going to head on out of here.
1: I'm sad to be leaving, Ruby, but I'm excited to see you tomorrow. It'll be a Friday.
0: I know. Tomorrow's our last day together.
1: And we've really been, you know, filling in. We've been filling the large boots, kind of taking care of Triple J Drive for this week so far. But tomorrow will be just as good.
0: We've been manspreading in the studio. Like I said, it's going to stink
1: holding
0: like Tom and Ruby.
1: Space out
0: so
1: here.
0: When Jordan and Luca come in to do Drive, they're going to be like, whoa, who was in here last week?
1: I've been in here running this show. But hey, we still got tomorrow, so we're really excited to see you then.
0: Yep, catch you tomorrow from 3.

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3: Welcome to Home and Hosed right here on Triple J. My name's Anika Luna, and for the next 2 hours, we're going to be hanging out. I'm spinning nothing but Australian music, and I am so honoured to be here. Of new releases on the horizon, a few covers as well, some throwbacks in the mix, and in the next 15 minutes, brand new music unreleased in the form of a first play from these guys, The Velvet Club. And what makes it even better is AJ and Andrew from the band are going to be joining me here on the program, and God, I am just so excited to have them on. So plenty to get excited about in the next 2 hours of radio here on Triple J on Home and Hosed. One question for you, should we kick this thing off?

that dropped today from King Gizzard and the Lizard Wizard. This one here, it's called Level 5. It comes with the announce of their 28th album, Alien Metal. It's going to be out everywhere a little later this year. This one sees them really leaning into that modular synthesizer energy. It reminds me of their performance at Fed Square in Victoria a few months back. Very big rave, core energy, huge sounds, huge just moments, euphoria, the dance floor, and they're really leaning in on this one. King Gizzard and the Lizard Wizard spinning out right here on Home and Hose on Triple J. Damn, really pulling you on that spectrum of emotions. This one here comes with a music video. So definitely tap in, it's actually so crazy. Vince Colosimo features in it, if that means anything for anyone. Got Ben coming through on the text line, loving this one from King Gizzard and the Lizard Wizard. You and me both, Ben. Hey, my name is Anika Luna. This is Home and Hosed on Triple J. In before that, we heard from Rageflower with Control, an artist who's going to be dropping an EP in August and taking it across on tour across the East Coast in August as well. But hey, exciting news if you're a fan of the Velvet Club. We're getting into brand new music real shortly. A first play coming your way in one song's time. And already the text line is lighting up. 0439757555 is how to reach me. And also AJ and Andrew, who are going to be joining me real shortly. Someone saying, excited to hear new music from the Velvet Club, a band that never misses. Shout out Lily on that one. Someone else saying, God, I adore the Velvet Club and words cannot describe how excited I am for their debut record. Someone else saying, live, laugh, love the Velvet Club. I love them so much. Let's get into new music already. Well, my friend, it's coming your way in one song's time.

I'm joined by a band who cut their teeth rocking out to covers in dingy Melbourne venues 8 years ago. Over that time, they've done everything from DJing parties to supporting Louis Tomlinson. And 2026 is a very big year. They're releasing their debut record and they're celebrating this momentous occasion on Home and Hose.

0: on Triple J tonight. So let's party with the Velvet Club. AJ and Andrew from the band join me. What a dream to have you both on tonight.
1: Hello, hello.
2: Hey, it's great to see you.
0: My God, thanks for jumping on. Hey, the record is out tomorrow. It's called Are You Falling In Love? How are we feeling about this?
1: In love.
2: Yeah, I'm feeling in love. It's really exciting. It's been a long time coming, you know. So lots of hard work has gone into it. AJ's been an absolute weapon, working his butt off. What else have you been doing, man?
1: This is it, really. This has been my life for a long time, but especially the last year and a half, I guess. It's been, yeah, a lot of work.
0: Yeah, totally. Work. You've mentioned that it's something that you've always wanted to do, I guess, since the start of being a band. Like, is it kind of living up to how you thought it would pan out?
1: Yeah. I'm way more scared than I thought I'd be.
0: But,
1: no, it's been great. I don't know. But yeah, we've wanted to do it for 8 years, so it's obviously taken us a long time.
0: Totally. What makes you so scared at this point?
1: Oh, no, I'm not really scared. I'm just joking.
2: There's so many phases with the albums, that, like an album making, you know, there's a lot that goes into it, and it's been really cool to see like all of our friends get amongst it, and everyone's really excited for the launch, which is coming up tomorrow on Friday. So that's really exciting. We've got like a little high note thing going on there, and it's like all of my mates keep hassling me because it was a like secret little RSVP kind of moment, and there's just like we've packed out the room, so there's absolutely no way that anybody else can get in, which is going to be a funny experience. But it's really nice to have all of our friends come and join us and kind of be there for the fruition of all the hard work that's gone into it. So that's really exciting.
1: Because they're all a part of it too. It's been like 8 years. You know, our friends were coming to the gigs before anyone else. They've been there the whole time, and it's nice to see that they're still there, you know, still supporting.
0: Totally. As like a big fan of the Velvet Club as well, like community is so at the heart of everything you guys
1: Absolutely.
0: Do.
1: Yeah, definitely.
0: How do you feel like it kind of feeds into the project as a whole?
1: I honestly think it's the whole thing. Like, we've never been on a big label. We've only just got our first manager. So we've just been doing it ourselves the whole time. And yeah, without the community, we wouldn't be doing any of this.
2: 100%. Like at the end of the day, we're like kids from the suburbs who've just put their heart and soul into making a record. And that's the thing that like I love the most about the Velvet Club is just like, it actually does just feel like a little club, you know?
0: Yeah. It's really fun.
1: And I think that's why it does connect too, because a lot of the, you know, our fans and our friends are all from like the same background. It's like growing up, like I think they can see that in the music, and I think it's for them.
2: Yeah, yeah, for sure. Like this record would not have gotten made without the friends of, like that we have in other bands, like from the fangirls, like Luke, who's filled in for me on bass on many occasions, and also was like integral in producing and engineering the record. He lent his space, like every bit of Velvet Club. And we do the same in reverse where, you know, you'll offer up a couch or a floor for someone to sleep on when they're in town. You'll offer up your bass amp, you'll offer up your gear, anything like that. It's just like, that's just a really nice part about this process. And this record is such a reflection of that, and of that community. And I hope that you can hear that. And there's plenty of like little tidbits and stories to like dive into about it.
0: Yeah, well, I want to dive into them in a bit, but we've got music to get into. We're getting into a first play right here on Home and Hose on Triple J, the focus single from the record Alone. AJ, what do we need to know before hitting play on this track?
1: We've been playing this song for a long time, like probably a year now. It was one of the first songs we wrote for the record, and we tried it out live like pretty much immediately. So I feel like a lot of people that have been to our shows or supporting us will already know the song pretty much. People kind of singing along to it now, and it's still not out.
0: Yeah, well, it's going to be out soon. Let's get into it right now on the program. Joined by Andrew and AJ from The Velvet Club. It's time to get into a first play. So come through 0439757555. Text in what you think. Bring all your love. Bring all your hype for The Velvet Club. This is Alone on Triple J.

song that absolutely leaps out of the speakers right there. A first play here on Home and Hosed on Triple J with me, Anika Luna. Brand new music from the Velvet Club. It's Alone.

0: personal song from that upcoming debut record, and people are resonating with it on the text line. 0439757555 is where it's going through. Grace saying a big hello, sharing her love and sharing her Velvies tattoo, saying, I bloody love the Velvet Club, so proud of my boys. Someone else saying that they're so stoked for this record. Kitty saying the Velvet Club is the best. I've already pre-saved their album in advance and I want them to get into the charts. Laura sharing love, saying that they're counting down till midnight for the Velvet Club album. And someone else saying that they've been following these guys since 2022, feeling like a proud mother when they see them live. Crowds have grown so much. This song alone, it rocks. It does indeed. And right now on the program, AJ and Andrew from the band join me. Boys, what do you want to say to everyone locked in right now?
1: Thank you and I love you.
2: Yeah, it's really nice to just be able to play this for the first time and just for everyone to hear all the hard work that's gone into it.
1: You can't see us because we're on radio, but we're hugging.
0: Yeah.
1: The whole interview. Yeah.
0: Guys, the wholesomeness is too much. It's getting too much. I can't deal with it. I want to talk a little bit more about this song. It is such a big, bold song. It feels like it. You know, I can't take this. I just want to be alone. AJ, tell us a little bit more about this song, maybe the place it was coming from as well.
1: A lot of this record is kind of mixed up between, I was going through a breakup at the time and then also, you know, getting diagnosed with a few things to do with mental health, going through all of that kind of at the same time as we were writing. Mm. So I feel like through the album, you can kind of see it progress, my mental health through the writing.
0: Yeah.
1: Well, I can at least. But also it's quite uplifting musically, which I think is important.
0: Yeah, totally. I feel like it meets this really beautiful balance between catharsis and euphoria in a way where it feels such an internalized thing, but you're bringing it out into the ether and into the world.
2: Yeah, there's a real power in just being vulnerable there. And the other big thing about it is that there's definitely this frustration. It was probably the first time that I'd seen AJ write a song that had active frustration in it. There was definitely there was this kind of place of anger, but we were all kind of, there's an irony in a song being called Alone and about being wanting to distance yourself to make sense of things, but then working on it all together. And like we were just talking about the big community aspect of this, to know that AJ's a classic one where he's a guy that can really, sorry to just put this weird to
1: put
2: say,
1: me but, on blast
2: yeah,
1: on
2: put you on blast, but he's
1: radio.
2: A guy who can really have a brave face. And then when you come into the rehearsal room with a song like this, it kind of gives us a little peek behind the door. And all of us were definitely aware of stuff going on with him. And it was just such a beautiful thing to have music be the way that you can care for your friends and that you can have start conversations. And when people are going through hard times, it can be really difficult to just know what to do, and actually just being there is probably at the top of the list, and having an activity and a project like music is so powerful.
0: Totally, yeah. And by doing that, you create safe space for others as well. You guys are going to be, as you said, celebrating tomorrow night, having a big party to celebrate the record. You're also going to be playing a bunch of headline shows as well. What is the most exciting thing about these shows?
1: I guess that they're just the biggest shows we've ever put on. We're able to put on a big show, whereas in the past, year and a half, we've just been playing secret parties.
2: Mm. Yeah, and there's been some ups and downs with all of that. You'll start to, as you progress through being in a band for a while, you play some great ones and you play some shockers. First times going into state and playing to new fans and new audiences, sometimes you have a lot of empty rooms that you're playing to. And the beautiful thing about the band that we play in is that we just always have fun no matter where the room is.
0: Yeah.
2: I think there was one in Coffs Harbour last year that I just remember thinking, as we were working on the record, and I think I feel like I put on the footy coach voice. And I was
1: went dad mode.
2: I was like, guys, we're going to remember this one.
1: Yeah. It was everybody put your phones away, turn them off.
2: Yeah.
1: We're just hanging out today.
2: Today, we're just hanging out. Yes. It doesn't matter. We're going to remember this. This is the gig that we're going to look back on when the album comes out. We're going to remember this and go, this is how far we've come, And that's just another beautiful thing about this band.
0: You know? Oh, you guys like pick wholesomeness. It's always a pleasure chatting to Andrew, AJ from the Velvet Club joining me right now. Hey, a little later this year, speaking about community, you're going to be touring around Europe and the UK with some of your buddies, Dice, which goes to show, like, you guys have been playing together for years and years and supporting each other for years. So if that's any testament to the community that you're building, not only in the kind of world, but also music space, very, very stoked and happy for you guys. Let's get into one of the Dice Boys tracks now. It's Call Me for a Good Time. Velvet Club, thank you so much for joining me.
1: Thanks for having us.
0: My God, the debut record, Are You Falling In Love? It's going to be out tomorrow. They're going to be taking it on the road later this year. So tap over to their socials for more info.
2: Hell yeah. Thank you.
0: Let's get into this one by Dice. You're locked into Home and Hosed on Triple J.

0: tell when now the party's getting started.
1: Kat and Carmel, Cool Star is the name of that one. Comes from the Cool Star EP. If you want more from them, you know where to go. And before that, Dice with Call Me for a Good Time. They're brothers that are going to be touring with their boys, the Velvet Club, who we heard brand new music from, a first play right here on Home and Hosed on Triple J. That's right, this song alone, it's unreleased, it's going to be out everywhere tomorrow with that record, Are You Falling In Love? The Velvet Club boys are also going to be touring across the East Coast and Perth in August with Puree and Ghost Care. So if you want to catch them live, tap over to their socials for more info around that. And shout out to Andrew and AJ for joining me here on the program. Such an honor just being a part of that world and just chatting to you both. And so much love pouring through on that text line, 0439757555. The wholesomeness is just, I can't contain it right now. But I got to keep moving on. I got to keep powering forward. New Little Guilt right around the corner. But right now, let's serve you some Dem Mob. This is Break Bread on Triple J.

no point in walking around with resentment in our hearts. Especially if you're out here saying that you've forgiven someone, but you're really still holding it in on the inside. Shows you don't even know what forgiveness really means. Forgiveness is for us, it's not for them. Side tricky, boys.

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1: New Year's Eve on the Hill are back and ready to treat us to a massive three-day festival. 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

cover of Thelma Plum's track, taking you back to 2021 when they hit the Lacquer Version studio. And I actually remember hearing that on the radio pre my Triple J days. And I remember them saying that at its core, this song is actually a rock song. And they brought that to life in such a way. And it actually reimagined the way I thought about like covers and music and the way that bands can kind of interpret songs. Incredible work by the Betty Rays. Same thing can be said for Little Guilt in before that with Double Down. What did we think?

am such a fan of this crew from Boolu Perth. They are just immaculate. They make this dreamy brand of kind of indie pop music, and they are doing so, so well. They're supporting Wolf Alice in Perth a little later this year. This is their latest song. As I said, it's called Double Down. It's all about the difficulty it takes to try and get on the same page with somebody, especially when you're arguing. And I think that kind of male, female voice and different voices, perspectives, just really bring that to life. They are just creating magic, and I'm so excited to see what the rest of the year brings for them. And before that, we heard from Dem Mob with Break Bread here on Home and Hosed on Triple J. Hey, Anika is my name. This is the Australian Music Program, baby. Spinning nothing but local tracks from our very own backyard. We've almost reached 1 hour. We're tapping over to hour two real shortly. Right now, this next bracket, I want to get you up. I want to get you dancing, okay? I want to get the blood pumping. Even if you can't get up and dance, well, maybe you can.

0: stands for filler, bringing nothing but heat, and it's called this.
1: Can't say nah
0: is the name of that one. An artist is going to be touring around Australia a little later this year, September, October. So if you want to feel all that heat, all that friction IRL, tap over to Odd Mob Socials for more info. Dizzy Days in before that, Over and Over from the new EP called Tunnel Vision. And somebody coming through, 043975755, Chris and Mean Jim Brizzy sending big, big love, saying, hell yeah, love the girls of Dizzy Days. They're such fun divas making great girly pop yearning bangers. Been following them for a while since they came into my feed, and they're just fun. Honestly, Ben, you take my job. That was perfectly sum up. Big love to the Dizzy Days crew. Big love to Ben on the Chris on the text line, and keep your love pouring through 043975755. Hey, we've almost reached the hour. Our second last hour together for the week. I can't. We just have to keep moving forward, okay? It's happy sad, but I've got so much cool new Australian music for you to discover. So let's kick it off with these guys.
2: Language warning. Mm-hmm. Triple J.
0: It's going to need one of them. Soli, Zaun Garcia, Church and Breakfast Road. This is Fair Dinkum.

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from that sophomore record, Run It Back. It's South Summit playing out for you on Triple J. New World is the name of this number. And it's so cinematic, isn't it? Adore them. Solely Zion Garcia Church and Breakfast Road up the top with Fair Dinkum. Such an Australianism that you're loving on the text line 0439757555. Someone saying, oh my God, this song is it. Yes, honestly. Yes, girl. Hey, Anika is my name. You're here on the Australian Music Program right here on Triple J. We've entered Discovery Hour. Happy final hour of the program of the week. Happy sad, okay? Because obviously one more hour together, sad. But also lots of opportunities to fall in love with Australian music. Yeah. Oh, no, wrong one. That's right. 14 songs, 14 opportunities to fall in love with Australian music. So let's kickstart this discovery with Isabel Sky

Melodic hardcore band from Minjin Brizzy right there, Wild Heart, covering that track by Goanna from October in 1982. God, that still holds up. Solid Rock is the cover. And before that, Isabel Sky with Subaru.

goosebumps every time I hear this song. It's about a time when Isabel's safety was compromised on a walk home, which unfortunately is not an uncommon feeling and experience for women and femmes. So writing this song and releasing it in the spirit of that, it's quietly bold. You're asking this question. Goosebumps once again. Subaru, Isabel Sky, a gorgeous First Nation act that I discovered on the Triple J Unearth website. And hey, in the spirit of NAIDOC Week, I want to celebrate more and more and more First Nations voices, stories, culture, art here on Home and Hose, here on Triple J. The spectrum of what First Nations artists are creating, and I'm so excited to be bringing you a bit of bush techno in two songs time, okay? Such an honour to be sharing this space with them, with you as well. So thank you so much for being here. Hey, I want to change up the tune a little bit and get our diva on. Bring you some brand new music from divas. Dirty Versace right now, teaming up with Devorah. Team up of my dreams. Windows down, volume up. This is Triple J.

It's one of the coolest electronic tracks in the country, in my opinion. Nam by Mean Jim Brizzy based artist. Which Way? Jalunkut is the name of this one. Put in the bush, in bush doof, in my opinion, bush techno. It comes from a record called Makings of Me. It came out last year. And if you want to tap into this one, it's Which Way, WVCHWY. One of my songs of the year from last year, truly, cannot get enough. In before that, Dirty Versace and Devorah for an iconic team up, one that's high energy, filthy, a club pop track made for the girls, gays, theys, and literally anyone who just wants to feel completely untouchable on a dance floor. And hey, that's the energy that I want to bring right here on Home and Host on Triple J. We're going to be returning back to it with this one from Nabi. Damn straight, coming to you in the next 20 minutes. So don't move a muscle, don't touch that dial. I've got more Australian music on the horizon before we get there. And right now, I want to put you on to a duo of brothers from the west coast of this country who have garnered the attention from Anthony Fantano. That's right. They go by the name of And Beyond, fans of JPEG Mafia. This one's for you. Turn

It's Yagi, right there. Broken Chair, the name of this new one. A really deeply personal number. Going through challenges with mental health, suicide as well. Really pouring your heart and soul into this number. And it's a beautiful reminder in a really like strange way, because I think we often get caught up in, I guess, music and the mechanism of industry and media and the kind of common, you know, hamster wheel that we feel like we're on. But it's moments like this that really remind you that music is art. It's about storytelling. It's about human connection. And shout out Yagi for always, always, always keeping it real and breeding that human connection and reminding us that that is what this is all about at the core. Tasha from Canberra, loving this one on the text line 0439 757555 is how to reach me, how to get in touch. But also, if this one has raised anything with you, Lifeline 13 11 14, there's always people to help you and support you. And just a reminder that you're loved. If you don't feel that from the people in your world, feel that from me and that energy on that on the airwaves right now of Triple J. Hey, Anika is my name. We hang out every Monday through Thursday, 7 to 9 p.m., celebrating Australian music, but also keeping you company, sharing the space. It is just such a dream to be doing this every night. And, oh, I just adore the connection that is formed on these beautiful airwaves. And before that, we traveled to WA and beyond is the name of that crew. Stay Safe is the name of that number. Shout out, I'm the Phantom and Sightgeist behind that. Fans of JPEG Mafia, you're going to adore that crew. They supported Genesis Owusu on the recent tour, so definitely ones to keep an eye out for. Hey, coming your way in 3 songs time, I've got that new one from Greta Ray. I've got 3 songs back to back to back for you right now. So let's get into an artist who's living in the UK right now, but Australian nonetheless. It's Jail.

0: Someone on 0439757555 saying this new Greta song is absolutely beautiful. Couldn't agree more. It's Swimming Crying by Greta Rae. Greta, who's had a huge 2026. Good God. Big return supporting Matt Corby, dropping this song. And she's going to be supporting Gang of Youths at the Opera House in August as well. Shout out to all of the Greta fans coming through on that text line. Oh, So lovely. Hey, in before that, one of my favourite discoveries recently, a trio out of now Melbourne called Stockholm. Shout out Nate, Seamus and Oliver, who are making music on their own terms, DIY, genre pushing and made with love. And the measure of that is not only that you can hear it, but you can feel it.
1: I'm going to Pangea to remember.
0: Oh, something about this. I'm a moth to a flame. And the way that it builds from this at the start of the song and then elevates to this.
1: I'm going down to the river,
0: yeah, something about it is very compelling. Maria and Elsie's is the name of that tune. Stockholm is the name of that act. Playing out for you on Home and Hose on Triple J with Anika. Jael in before that, J-A-E-L with Hallowed Ground. Australian artist living in the UK right now, and a song I've wanted to spin all last week but kept running out of time. So it's such an honour spinning it for your Thursday evening right here on the National Broadcaster. Hey, we were so in our feels in that bracket and the text line is reflecting that. So let's bring up the energy, shall we? And I know the perfect diva to do that. Her name is Nabi. She's going to teleport you to the dance floor right now. Let's go.

west coast of this gorgeous country. Firefly is the name of that track. And huge shout out to him. He's stepping out in such a strong Polish direction. This one is so bold and it comes from an EP called Heathrow. So if you want more of that, you know where to get it. Nabi, in before that, If Love Is a Drug, then you are the dance floor. Honestly, put it on a t-shirt. Obsessed with Nabi. And she's really one of my favorite kind of artists from this year. The way that she's stepping out and creating such a polished sound as well. Pop off, my queen. Hey, A-Girl's on in 3 songs time. But for now, you're joined with me. My name is Anika Luna. This is Home and Host on Triple J. Oh, and now it's time on 043-975-7555. The text line is screaming for some Sophie Edwards. And if you're not across who this gorgeous diva is, well, you might know this song. Gold by Lara Buchanan. And fun fact, Sophie worked with Lara on this track. It is equally theirs and it is a gorgeous number. They've had a huge, huge year. And Sophie has just dropped a new song, which I'm so excited to get into. I honestly think it's one of her strongest yet. I hit play on it and immediately fell in love. So I hope you do as well. Right here on the national broadcaster, Sophie Edwards from Canberra with Urban Legend. Turn it up. It stings.

Kusha with Spell right there, a song all about the quiet heartbreak of watching someone you love struggle with their mental health and feeling powerless to ease their pain. That one just takes you to another place. It's so dreamy. And before that, Sophie Edwards with Urban Legend, What Did We Think?

39757555. The text line has been lighting up since the start of this program and did not slow down. In fact, it gained so much momentum throughout that tune. Someone saying it's surf season for real, chorus of my life. Someone saying we love Sophie Edwards in this household. Tasha from Canberra pouring in all the love, saying that they're so proud of Sophie. She puts so much hard work into what she does. And Urban Lenchen has got to be the one, the most proud of her. Keep being you, Soph. People saying that this one is their song of the year. And someone saying over at Sophie Edwards HQ, we believe that Sophie Edwards is an absolute legend. Could not agree more. Hey, Anika is my name. I'm getting out of here. Thank you so much for your love and hype on the program tonight. It has been such a dream exchanging all this energy for Australian music.

Music. We'll do it again Monday through Thursday, 7 till 9 p.m. next week. So that's where you can catch me. A-Girl is going to be joining you for 2 hours of non-stop hip-hop. So if you've got recommendations, if you've got love, if you've got hype, send them to my girl, A-Girl. Right now, though, I want to leave you with one more tune. It comes from an absolute force, a weapon in the local scene. Her name is Jacquetine. I'll catch you next week. Bye.

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and I gave y'all no warning whatsoever. Y'all came at me so heavy on socials asking me where I was at, yelling at me in my DMs. But hey, I had things to do. I was away riding some heaters for the world, but I'm back with y'all, back to our regular, degular stuff. And I missed you. I missed you, I did. Shout out to the bro Noah for filling in for me last week. Killed it with a playlist. I got to listen in for a little bit and he absolutely killed it and saved my ass all in the same time. So shout out to him. But we're back to our regular program, Good Yarns. Text line is open and blinging for you to reach me on. If you don't know the number, well, I do. 0439757555. Holla at me. But most importantly, what we come here to do. What we come here to do, listen to crack up music. Loads of new music in the last couple of weeks. I just feel like it's that time of the year where artists get the itch to just drop the vault. And I'm grateful for it because then I have so much more music for us to listen to, you know? We've got a whole heap of Oz music in tonight's playlist. 046 with their new track, Downtown Team, Slick Duo, Cairo and Genius with their one, Don't You Know. All Black LB in there as well. Walker Boy up in the mix too, and a whole lot more. Got some Dylan St. Clair, YG and Sasha Keeble. That one goes brazy and I can't wait to spin that one. But as always, I like starting off the show with a track we all know or should know. You know, no shade if you don't. That's fine, because that's what the hip-hop show is for, to put you on. We in like the coldest seasons right now. You know, it's like cuddle season, whatever, whatever. So this one just feels like it's the right one. It just hits, right? I don't know, man. I don't know. What do I know? I just host the hip-hop show. My name is Ago. You're tuned into the Triple J Hip-Hop Show. And I'm so excited to be back with y'all. J. Cole and Janae Aiko, Sparks Fly, kicking us off. Yalla.

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1: Yeah. Don't you know? You're real special to a real street nigga like myself, you did. If you ain't know, you know now, don't you?

Bryce and Tilla dropped the low. That beautiful toxic man can't do no wrong with his music. And he is coming to Sydney in October. I've been telling you from the jump, get your tickets when you can. Get your tickets when you can. Because I just know for sure, like that, they're going to be gone. We also heard some new Fetty Wap and Runaway Richie. That one's going crazy on socials. But besides the popular demand for that on socials, I genuinely like the vibes of that song, to be honest. I like what Fetty is doing since being fresh home. Some can and some can't, lad. You know what I mean? And he definitely can. Y'all tune in to the one and only show to do it how we do it. My name is A-Girl. And as much as I love international music, nothing hits better than that real gutted shit straight out of Sydney. And more specifically, straight from the islands. I'm talking about All Black LB, a name to remember and chuck up in the playlist. And if you haven't, if you don't, I don't know what to tell you, lad. You got no ears and you freaking hate me. You hate me. Genuinely, though, LB has so much variety. He's a true lover of music across all genres. Every time we yarn about music, he be pulling out some facts about some producer, some artist, some crazy. So he's a lover of music proper and delivers in his music so well every time. This is his latest drop, Nothing On You. Featuring 677 Finesse right here on the Hip Hop Show, baby. Mwah.

0: Blackout.
1: Doing there. We're blacking out your soundtrack this NAIDOC week with a very special 2-hour episode of Blackout on Triple J and Double J. As per usual, you will have me, the great one, Nookie, holding it down for the mob, but I've also got the young sis, Kyla Bell, joining us too. Tell them, Kyla.
0: That's right. Come celebrate NAIDOC Week with us and hear the next generation of Indigenous talent and the timeless classics that raised us.
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This is the real R&B, rhythm and bounce. We ain't got time for no blues right now. Man, it's time to show people we're really those guys, like, for real. It's a sound, it's a lifestyle, it's just how we feel.

Dylan Sinclair and Chase Shakur, Rich Love. On the R&B side a little bit, you know what I'm saying? Another artist for you to throw up in the mix for your own playlist. And you can't tell me I never put you on, because I promise you, promise, word, I'm heavy on gatekeeping. Like, I don't like people knowing anything about my music, what I think is cool, what I think is, you know, la, la, la. But you deserve, you, I can't help it. I can't help it when it comes to you. You deserve to know about all the good that music has to offer. The text line is warming up too, but I know we can do better. 0439757555. Get at me, bro. If I told you how many times I almost gave out my own number when calling out the text line number, you'd actually laugh at me. Thankfully, I haven't done it yet, but you know, I fresh out all the time, so who knows? I see your requests also. I'm going to get to them when I can. Kylie texting in saying, big shout out to my man in lockup. Also saying, you know you're the one starting cheeky chats first. Hey, come on, Alfano. You know those phones are tapped. Keep it PG now. Come on. She want me to play Hooligan Hefs. I got you after this song, sis. Shout out to you too, Kylie, for holding your man down on the out. I love that. Shout out to all the boys in lockup, all the girls in lockup. You know I love, love, love when y'all text in or get your family members to text in. Rah, rah, rah. You know what I mean. But I love it. Shout out to all of y'all. This next one, though, is a new one from Future. The chorus emphasizing that this isn't for the radio. But I think otherwise. This one's a heater. Plus, I met someone recently who claims this is her number one artist. So, Molly, if you're listening, girl, I know you're listening. I'm starting my journey off trying to see what you see in this guy right here on the Hip Hop Show. In a bit, new Quavo right now. Future, radio, run it.

shit without even trying. Put you down on some real shit without even trying. Put you down on that real without even trying. However I feel about it, it's just how I feel about it, you know what I'm saying? I ain't too much gotta do no explaining. What's going on? You know, I'm going on, you know what I mean? Hey, who this for?

find out less with us. Baby, just back it up. Baby, just back it up. Baby, just back it up. Find out less with us. Baby, just back it up. Baby, just back it up. Baby, just

Yes, sir. That one there, I was very excited to play that one. Crazy features on that from the new YG album, Gentleman's Club. He's got some crazy tracks on that album, period, with like Pusha T, Jid and Absol. But that one we just heard, Isaiah Falls, Odell and Sasha Keeble, cooked. That's a cooked lineup, bro. I would have killed to be in that room just watching them hash that whole song out. Come up with the, I don't know, that just would have been crazy to see. But I honestly, I've been fortunate enough throughout my career to have met some crazy cool artists. But there's one artist I remember meeting when I was about 19 that I was like, whoa, this is next level shit, lad. Like, this is different. Because I genuinely, I listened to this guy really.

religiously as a jit, right? Like growing up, I always listened to him, and so meeting him, I was proper starstruck. And today his LP, Blank Face, turns 10 years old. Today, 10 years old. Crazy LP too. So of course we're running it right now. Schoolboy Q, that part, 10 years old today here in the Hip Hop Show, baby. Yalla!

0: Mahogany Caskets, Rick Ross featuring T.I. You're listening to the Hip Hop Show with A Girl and A. I just got one of the nicest texts I've ever received since starting this job on a text line. It's a bit of a lengthy one, but I'm going to read it out. I'm going to read all of it out because it genuinely, when it popped up, I was like, what? Me? Why? This is David, and he's texted in saying, your education in the arts is a true appreciation and love of music, and a good ear for great works of literature, poetry, and the art of constructing all the pieces together with every complex, complete piece. You piece it in the right place and you know your stuff. So having said all this, can I please have the pleasure of hearing some of your favorite songs? Pretty please and thank you. First of all, David, thank you for being so wonderful. What the hell? No one told you to be the nicest human to ever exist. Second of all, thank you for saying please and thank you. I'm very big on please and thank yous. And when people be texting in requests and just be like, hey, apply this, let me tell you, you're going to be at the bottom of the list. But because you said so many please and thank yous, it just touched my heart. But honestly, I might need a minute to think about that, to be honest, because my love for music kind of extends way out of hip hop, if I mean so real. So yeah, I don't know about my favorites. It might have to be a next week thing. I can do that for you next week for sure. But hey, something I do love, one of my favorite things is seeing Oz Music get the love and plays it deserves. So that's what we're going to do right now for the next few songs. We're going back to back Oz artists because that's just how we do it here on the Hip Hop Show. Fortune with his Flip the Switch. Yalla.
1: You can't tell by the

Ghetto Kid, Walker Boy, Sus the EP, Sus the Bro, and Sus all the music I play tonight on the Triple J website or app, available on all platforms. Hey, look, I also want to give a special shout out to all my Indigenous brothers and sisters listening in right now. It is NAIDOC week. Yes, sir. Yes, ma'am. A week where we celebrate Black excellence, acknowledging the traditional custodians of this land, their traditions and culture. And if you're ballsy enough, getting involved with it, you know, because I personally love learning about the people of this land, and NAIDOC week is a great time to do so. If you haven't learnt the history of the land that we stand on, watch out, man. Spirit gonna come play with your hair or something. Nah, gammon. But big love to my mob and big kiss from the hip hop show. Now, this next artist we know well, but not maybe for the sound he's running with now. Tyga has come up with an alter ego and has given us a very 80s influenced style type of track. Now, whether or not he's going to continue with this sound, not confirmed. But let me tell you something. I like this a lot. I like this one. I like it when artists just go, "Uck it, you know, I'm dope. And you're just going to listen to the shit that I make for fun." And I think that's definitely what he did with this one. He took to socials as well, teasing some other songs that kind of have the same sort of energy and like 80s synths and stuff like that. So I hope he does kind of continue with this this alter ego of his. I forget the name that he's come up with it, but it's a funny name. Anyways, I'm yawning too much. This gave you Racks, Tyga, new SD Kid coming up soon here on the Hip Hop Show. Mwah!

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0: 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Girl, you a 10, girl, you a 10, girl, you a 10.
1: Face card, Skilla Baby, Chris Brown, and Bryson Tiller. Love that one, to be honest. I don't really listen to much of them. All of them, really, but you know what? That one did it for me. Shout out to Percy and to the Brother Boys in B-Side. Love your girl, Tash. Cheers, A-Girl. You're the best radio host in the whole wide world. Come on, girl. You ain't gotta do all that. You know, like 8 billion people in the world and you think I'm the best? Really? You love me? Thank you, Ma. I appreciate that. Hey, look, we've already got through our first hour. This is our last hour left. And you know, I got so much more music to play. This happens every week where I overfill my playlist with heaps of songs. So I'm gonna keep it pushing. But you also know I love running it back to my 90s because name a better time, lad. Name a better time for hip hop. My mom grew me up on some proper music. So I have to do it one time for the one time. That's exactly what we're gonna do. But speaking of my mom, she gave me some interesting information this morning. Yeah, I wake up, waltz into the living room, and you know when you've just woken up and people try talking to you and nothing's making sense? That's where I was, right? And here this woman is. She said, yappa, yappa, yappa. Love you, mom. I know you listen every week. Yappa, yappa, yappa, yappa. But she hit some key words. She said, boys to men, da la la, on tour, coming to Australia. I said, wait. Actually, lady, run that back one more time. She said, yeah, well, you're not listening. I said, no, I wasn't. She said, Boyz II Men is coming to Australia. I said, what? She said, yeah, and they're coming with Salt and Pepper and Bell Biv DeVoe. I said, no. Hold the phone. That can't be real. Looked it up. It's real. Australia, New Zealand, this summer, they are coming. Tickets go on sale Friday, July 17th. And I suggest you get your tickets ASAP. Before I buy some for me and my whole family, okay? Because I could pack that whole joint out, just me and mine, to be honest. So get to it. If you're trying to get Boyz II Men, so shoot, shoot, ba-doo. Come on now. But this song right here, if you don't know now, you know. If you're too young, then get with it. Poison, Bell Biv DeVoe here on the Hip Hop Show, baby. Running it back to the 90s. Yalla!

0: This Monday, they're coming.
1: Okay, let's not say it like that.
2: Let's avoid the word coming.
1: Can we not say coming like that? Especially with your voice, it's a lot. So it's breakfast now. Let's be mature.
0: Sorry. They're so close.
1: That's no better, and you know it.
2: Well, I see what you did there. That's disgusting.
0: Your new breakfast show is almost here. Abby and Tyrone. I'm gagging.
1: No, and that sounded breathy.
0: Oh,
1: so I'm going to stop you right there.
0: Yes.
1: Never mind. We can do it, okay?
2: We are your new breakfast host, and we start on Monday morning.
1: Oh, my God. We are so excited. We will see you very soon.
2: See? Was that so hard?
1: Wasn't difficult, was it?
2: God.
1: We did it in one go.
2: Professionalism, mate.
1: Look it up in a dictionary and you'd see a photo of us.
2: Exactly.
3: 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Just got a bit carried away. See you guys Monday.
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Pepper, Heaven, Nas, a track and a half, Feels So Good, Mace. And finishing it off here with Music, Eric Sermon featuring Marvin Gaye. Released in 2001, I was just a baby. But Music knows no time. You know what I mean? And shout out to my mom for raising me up on some good music. Hey, look, we don't got much time left together. I've still got a lot of music to get through. And like I said in the beginning, so much new music has been released over the last couple of weeks. I was off last week. Noah filling in for me. He killed it with the playlist. He already played some songs I wanted to play. Can't lie. But this one right here, a new one from T.I., Anderson .Paak, and Stallone, Where I'm From. Coming up, got some Fabo for you and Raheem. A little bit more on the R&B side as well. Sue Me, Take Me to Jail. You're listening to The Hip Hop Show, Where I'm From. Run it. Yalla. Mwah.

Yes, sir. Raheem and Kari, slide for you. You're listening to The Hip Hop Show with Ego. And look, we only got a couple of minutes left to the show and I got like 4 or 5 more songs to play. So I'm going to try cram it all into one little bit. So I'm going to shush it and keep it pushing. This one I found literally yesterday. This is called What The Going On. Oh, no. What The Going On. Because I can't sweat, you know what I mean? Belly Gang, Cushington, and 21 Savage. After that, some more music. And I'm going to try and push as much as I can. All right, turn it up. Don't turn it over. Last couple of songs here on The Hip Hop Show. Production on this one, though. Brazy. Yalla.

Hey chat, you're not going to believe me, but I didn't time any of this right, and I couldn't play all the songs that I wanted to play, so I'm going to have to turn down Church and AP, same energy, but that's all right, because we homies and they know it's all up. But we're done. We're finished, and we got to say goodbye. I got to play you my last song. I got to get out of here so I can time all of this right, but I appreciate y'all for listening in. As always, be good or be good at it. If you ain't got nothing nice to say, don't say it. Write it down, throw it away. You get me? All right. I told you in 07, Larry June, love ya, need ya, bye.

Oh, how sweet it is to have some brand spanking new tracks coming out of the woodworks for one of our all-time favourites, Phoebe Bridgers right there with her newest single. It's called Lost Boys, really drawing on a lot of the themes surrounding Peter Pan syndrome, nostalgia, lingering impact of relationships and friendships. Something very beautiful and nostalgic about that track right there. Literally a brand spanking new one, released a week ago. And if that's Phoebe Bridgers blessing us in 2026, I feel like this year is going to be a good one. You're on Triple J Late Nights. I'm Angus Hamill, and I'm with you between 11 p.m. and 2 a.m. on this beautiful winter's Thursday evening. Yeah, fairy folk season, like Phoebe Bridgers, if you don't mind me saying. A-Girl was on before you with the hip-hop show, as she always is on a Thursday night, bringing you some beautiful tracks from around the world in hip-hop and hip-hop and funk and soul and rap and R&B, and a couple of real nice NAIDOC tributes in there as well, for it is NAIDOC Week. You'll be hearing a few tracks by NAIDOC artists throughout my time with you over the next couple of hours, and also a couple of debuts, a couple of tracks that have never been played before on the Late Night J-Wave from my home region of the Central Coast, including this one. Yeah, super sweet track right there from super talented singer-songwriter Liza. That one's called Orchid. It's her latest release. You'll be hearing that in about 20 minutes' time here on the Late Night J-Waves for the very first time, alongside this one. Yeah, Spicy Lemons, these guys are called, and they have a sound that harkens back to what we loved about Triple J in the early to mid-2000s. That's their latest single. It's called Little Victory. They describe themselves as folk punk, punk for people that aren't too angry, you know what I'm saying? You'll be hearing them played for the first time on the Triple J airwaves later on this hour as well. And room for one more. Yeah, super cool Sydney-based alt rockers Largo right there with their latest release. It's called Puppet. That's getting its first ever debut play on Late Nights with me as well. But before we get to all that, who's feeling a little bit girly pop? Well, Sarah Landry's here to pick up the tempo with Girl.

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should say, based rockers Lemon Eyes with their latest single. It's called Habitat, brackets Show Me, a song that was inspired by a free diving trip that they did around the reefs off the coast and describing the sea life that they saw down there, such as wobbegongs, for example. I love that they use the native actual terminology for the animals in that song as well. And the usage of the didgeridoo in there as well is something that's really, really sweet. Before that, we heard a cheeky bit of Genesis Owusu with Pirate Radio, an absolute banger of his. Before that, we heard a new one from Biba Doobie called The Sun Has Set. And if you're familiar with Biba Doobie's regular sound, you'll know that that one is a real departure from what she is normally known for. She is really diving into a more heavy, almost harder alt-rock sound with her album Pylon that she's about to release. And at the top, we girl bossed it up with a bit of Sarah Landry, a bit of a Club J track right there. But you're on Triple J Late Nights. I'm Angus Hamill, and it's my pleasure to be with you between 11 p.m. and 2 a.m. on this beautiful winter's Thursday evening. The text line is wide open, by the way, if you want to have a chat. I'll be responding to your messages all night long, or at least until 2 a.m. when I'll be clearing off out of here. Let me know what you're up to, what you're enjoying. Hype up the J-Bews you'll be hearing soon, 0439757555. And while you're there, you may as well take part in our game that we play called Hot Backs. Tonight, we are travelling back to your choice between 2 years that end in the number 7, because we are in July, and July is the 7th month of the year. So if you would like to travel back to the hottest 100 of 2017, get on that text line, send through a number 1. And if you'd like to revisit 2007, get on that text line, send through a number 2. In about half an hour's time, I'll be tallying the votes up and finding out what year we'll be hotting back to this evening. But let's fast forward back to the future for now. We're staying in Sydney with this beautiful piece of indie pop rock, courtesy of another Triple J-brit in the making. They're called Egoism, and this is their latest single. It's called Time for the Needy.

Slightly problematic message on that one, but nonetheless delivered with some silky smooth Weeknd vocals as always. The Weeknd and his collaboration with Playboi Carti that they released together last year. It was called Rather Lie. Before that, we jumped into the deep end with a cheeky bit of Julia Wolf. Beautiful piece of alt-pop singer-songwriting goodness from Long Island, New York. That was her latest single called Deep End. And at the top, we came all the way back to Sydney, Australia, with a cheeky bit of Egoism. Triple Javerits in the making, mind you. With their latest single, it was called Time for the Needy. Genuinely one of my favourite tracks to come out of the indie scene this year so far. And you're on Late Nights, Triple J Late Nights to be exact. I'm Hamill, Angus Hamill to be exact. And I'm with you between 11 p.m. and 2 a.m. on this beautiful winter's Thursday evening. Hope you're enjoying yourselves so far, because we have a wonderful occasion upon us. We have a track in front of us right now that is being played on Triple J for the very first time. And the artist is also being played on Triple J for the very first time. So we got a cheeky little debut. Even more excitingly, this artist comes from my home region of the New South Wales Central Coast. In case you're not entirely sure where that is, it's kind of sandwiched between Newcastle to the north, Sydney to the south, and in between we have a nice, beautiful big stretch of beautiful beaches, lakes, bushwalks, hinterland, and wonderful artists such as Liza. A beautifully talented singer-songwriter she is. This is her latest release. It's called Orchid. And this beautiful indie pop rock goodness is being played on Triple J for the very first time.

It's NAIDOC Week, and to celebrate 50 years of Deadly, Triple J has teamed up with Bush Music Fund to drop a fresh range of merch. All profits go straight to supporting Aboriginal and Torres Strait Islander music and artists from the ground up. Head to the Triple J merch store to grab a new tee or hoodie so we can have 50 more years of Deadly.

Heading down to Nam, Melbourne right there with a bit of homegrown hip-hop courtesy of Life. That one was called Making Promises. Before that, we heard a brand new collaboration between Triple J-verits, the Ryans, and another Triple J-verit, Matt Corby. That one was called How to Breathe. It was released as part of the Ryans' Everything Every Single Day Deluxe Edition. And they've been announced on a couple of festival lineups over the New Year's period, namely Rolling Sets, which I'm looking forward to up in Newcastle, and New Year's Eve on the Hill as well. I bet you'll never be able to guess when that is being held. Before that one, we heard a cheeky bit of Becca Hatch and Daylight Robbery. And at the very top, we heard a debut, a song and artist being played on Triple J for the very first time in the name of the amazing Liza from my home region of the New South Wales Central Coast. Beautiful piece of indie pop rock goodness right there. That's her latest release. It's called Orchid, and it's genuinely one of my favourite tracks at the moment. I might be a bit biased coming from the Central Coast and all, but man, gotta say, you have to get around that one, surely. Speaking of getting around things, get on that text line 0439 757 555 if you'd like to have a chat and join our game of hotbacks. We are either revisiting the hottest 100 of 2017, if you would like to have that one on the J-Wave, send through a number one on the text line, or the hottest 100 of 2007, if you want to hear that one. Send a number two. Simple as. Fast forwarding to the present day, though, here's a brand new one from Layla Ebrahimi. It's called I Know.

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0: Dare I say, one of the most underrated like versions of all time right there, courtesy of Norwegian, kind of, I was going to say pop, but she's not really pop, is she? She's kind of like alternative, whimsical, indie pop folk, if anything. Aurora, either way, right there with her rendition of an incredibly cool single, Massive Attack, and their single Teardrop. She came in and recorded that for Triple J's Like a Virgin back in 2017, and it ended up being quite a popular one, voted into the hottest 100 of Like a Virgins at number 54. Before that, we heard a cheeky bit of Irish outfit, Florence Road, with Hanging Out to Dry. All Day was before that with You Always Know the DJ. That one came in at number 35 on the Hottest 100 of 2014. And at the very top, we heard a brand new one from Leila Ebrahimi, I Know You're the Moon. She's become quite well known for her super dramatic vocal deliveries, fitting in perfectly with the vibe here on Triple J Late Nights. My name is Angus Hamill. It's my pleasure to be with you this evening between 11 p.m. and 2 a.m. By the way, we are playing a game called Hotbacks this evening, and thanks to everyone who's texted through their votes on the line, I can now reveal that the year we'll be hotting back to tonight is 2007. So now, I've got a little wheel next to me here in the studio. If you would like to get involved, give me a number between 1 and 100 on the text line, 0439 757 555, and in about 40 minutes' time, I shall be spinning that wheel to find out what song from the 07 Hottest 100 will be our hotback for this evening. Now, we have just gone over the midnight threshold, and what I'd like to do right now is treat you with another debut, a song and artist being played for the very first time on Triple J this evening. Another artist as well being played for the first time that comes from my home region of the New South Wales Central Coast. And I'm really excited about this one because it's a real harking back to the sort of interesting, noise, different, unusual, wacky tunes you would probably know Triple J for if you listen to us back in the mid to late 2000s especially. They're called Spicy Lemons, and they describe themselves as a mix between folk and punk. Punk music for people that don't want to be angry. This right here in front of us right now is their latest release. It's called Little Victory, and it's an absolute journey. Without further ado, being played on Triple J for the very first time right now is Spicy Lemons with Little Victory.
1: Testing 1 2 1 2. This is a test. 1 2 1 2. This is a test. I can keep going. Hello, and welcome to Spicy Lemons Little Victory. We thank you for your purchase of this wonderful record. For best results, please turn to maximum volume.

Trinket Girl indeed, and tricky song too. Ash Nico right there, American R&B artist with Trinkets. Before that, we heard a cheeky bit of Rum Jungle. Brand new release from them, Newcastle-based indie rockers. I really like the vibes on that one. It's called Got Time. And speaking of super duper fun vibes, at the very top, we heard a Triple J debut, a artist and song being played on Triple J Late Nights for the very first time from my home region of the New South Wales Central Coast. It was Spicy Lemons with Little Victory. Super fun song. Lots of people hyping that one on the text line, which is awesome to see. Phrase texted in saying, "Hey Angus, what a fun tune." Could not agree more. We had someone else texted in saying, "Let's go, Spicy Lemons. This is so hype. Such a good song. Absolute banger. Everything about this song is peak and deserves so much recognition. I could not agree more. What a fun tune it was." They call themselves folk punk, kind of punk for people who don't want to be angry, and I could not agree more. They are a lot of fun. I highly recommend you check out more of them. A shout out as well to Rob Dog and the fam, Erin, Eva, and Jackson, who are tuning in right now, driving home from the Sunshine Coast and tuning into Triple J Late Nights, as you should. Hope you guys are really enjoying the vibes. I hope, show of hands in that car, by the way, any of you fans of Maisie Peters? Well, if so, you're really going to like this one. It's a bit of Maisie Peters right here with a beautiful folky tune. It's called Questions.

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Oh, it's Fade and Fader indeed. A certified Triple J favourite right there, courtesy of the Temper Trap from their 2009 album Conditions. That track was called Fader and it came in at number 21 on the Hottest 100 of 2009, doing a lot better than its predecessor single, Sweet Disposition, which missed the countdown the year before. I know, one of the biggest tragedies in Hottest 100 history. Before that, we heard from Effers with I Like It Like That, a DJ troupe coming out of New York City. And at the top, we heard from UK singer-songwriter Maisie Peters with Questions. That was from her album Fluorescence that she released this year. And you're on Triple J Late Nights. My name is Angus Hamill. It's my pleasure to be with you between 11 p.m. and 2 a.m. Hope you're enjoying the tunage so far. We got one more debut track in front of us right now, a song being played on Triple J Late Nights for the very first time. It's not by a band. I think this band has been played on the main station before, but this, their newest single, certainly has not been given its debut just yet. So without further ado, allow me to introduce you to some really cool alt rockers based in the heart of Sydney. They're called Largo. And this super duper banging tune is called Puppet, being played on Triple J for the very first time.

0: My name is Kalia. I'm from Wangkajunka.
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Super smooth track right there from Indigenous artist Miles Nautu. That's one of our NAIDOC players on Late Nights this evening, and a really, really smooth piece of gear as well. Love the saxophone that appears throughout that beautiful track. That one was called Closer, and it's from his brand new EP of the same name. Before that, we went back to 2015 for a cheeky collaboration between Rudimental and singers Anne-Marie and Will Hurd. That one was called Rumour Mill, and in case you knew it, it was a real Hottest 100 deep cut, coming in at number 96 on that year's list. Before that, we heard from hard rock legends in the making, Teen Jesus and the Gene Teasers. That name has never caught me up before until now, but there you go. That's a brand new track of theirs from the deluxe edition of their album Glory. It was called Go Waste My Time, absolute banger. And speaking of absolute bangers, we heard a brand new one from Sydney-based alt-rock outfit Largo. They're a duo, and that was their newest single. It's called Puppet, and it was being played on Triple J Late Nights for the very first time right there. I'm Angus Hamill, and I'm with you between 11 p.m. and 2 a.m. Hope you're having a wonderful night. We are playing a game called Hotbacks, by the way. If you want to get on that text line and get involved, there's a few of you that have texted in already, which is awesome to see. We are revisiting the Hottest 100 of 2007, a really peak year in the Aussie music scene. If you would like to get involved, get on that text line, 0439 757 555, and give me a number between 1 and 100. In about 15 minutes' time, I'll be spinning the wheel with all your numbers on it to find out what song we'll be hotting back to this evening. But fast forward to the present day with a bit of good old American hard rock. This one's, I don't think it's the right time for emojis, Hot Mulligan, channeling Fall Out Boy and Panic at the Disco with long song titles.

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1: Miss Kanina is heading on tour with her debut mixtape, Black Print. 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So get on it.
0: For info on these gigs and more, head to Triple J's Instagram.

Really big fan of that track right there, courtesy of Perth-based MC Zafty, and also a 2024 Unearthed High finalist, you might remember. That track of his was called Too Much. Super lovely jazzy hip-hop. Really love those combinations of sounds right there. Before him, we heard a cheeky bit of Swedish Euro dance pop, courtesy of Tove Lo. That one was called I'm Your Girl, What Right? Before that, we heard Olivia Rodrigo and Stupid Song, and at the very top, we heard some good old Midwest emo and hard rock. Hot Mulligan there with I Don't Think It's the Right Time for Emojis. Is any time the right time for emojis? I say while literally using emojis in every sentence I type. You're on Triple J Late Nights. I'm Angus Hamill and I'm with you between 11 p.m. and 2 a.m. It's your last chance right now if you want to get involved with Hotbacks. We are revisiting the Hottest 100 of 2007. If you'd like to have your say and perhaps be the winning track that we revisit tonight, get on that text line 0439757555 and give me a number between 1 and 100. The next time you'll be hearing from me, I'll be spinning that wheel and finding out what will be our Hotback for this evening. But fasting forward to the current day once again right now, here's a cheeky little collaboration between Fisher and Florence Arman. It's called What a Life. Everybody.

We just heard a couple of fantastic tracks released by incredibly talented Australian artists. You heard them first on Triple J Unearthed, the website, the radio station, and now Triple J Late Nights. The song you just heard was Puree with I Guess You Were Right. Some beautiful bits and pieces of indie pop synth rock right there. Really big fan of that track. And at the top, before that one, we heard from Perth-based producer slash singer-songwriter Newport with his latest single, Carrie. If that name's familiar to you at all, if you're a fan of Unearthed, Newport is one of the artists on the Unearthed forecast for 2026, a bunch of artists that we're predicting will have a big year this year. And at the very top, we heard a collaboration between Fisher and Florence Armand with What a Life. And what a life it is indeed when you're with me, Angus Hamill, on Triple J Late Nights. And now is the time. It is time to spin the wheel in front of us and find out what song will be our choice for the hotbacks this evening. Thank you to everyone who got on the text line over the last hour or so and put in your numbers. Without further ado, let's give that wheel a spin. Okay, there's a couple of mid-tier tracks and it's Come to a Rest. Oh, that was close between a couple of them. It's Come to a Rest and it's landed officially there on number 43, which was texted in by Rob and the fam from Gippsland, Victoria, the ones I shouted out earlier who are driving back home, or travelling back home at least, from the Sunshine Coast. Massive journey, and what a highlight this will be at the very end of it. Oh yeah, wow. Well, they actually texted in knowing what song it was, so this won't be a surprise to them, but it may be a surprise to you. Without further ado, the song that charted at number 43 in the Hottest 100 of 2007 was Lupe Fiasco with Superstar.

0: Beautiful piece of singer-songwriter pop rock out of the UK right there with Holly Humberstone, a real Triple J favourite in the making. That was her single, To Love Somebody. And it's hard not to love somebody who comes out with some beautiful songs like that. Before that was our hot back for this evening. Shout out to Rob and the fam that are driving home right now who texted in with that one. Number 43 in the Hottest 100 of 2007. Lupe Fiasco right there. And that one was called Superstar. Thank you so much again to everyone who texted in and took part. I can't wait to do it again with you. You're on Triple J Late Nights. I'm Angus Hamill and I'm with you between 11 p.m. and 2 a.m. We are well across the 1 a.m. threshold, so you know what that means. It's time for our feature album spotlight. In front of us right now is a huge slice of Triple J's feature album for this week, which comes to us courtesy of a very unique place, a German DJ, singer, and songwriter by the name of Horse Girl. We're starting off with track number one right here. It's called That's My Beach.
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1: Hi there, it's Stella, aka Horse Girl, and my album, Nature is Healing, is the feature album all this week on Triple J. Hands, Hands, Hands is actually one of my favorite songs on the album. I woke up one day really, really reflecting on hands because they allowed humans to build tools. And I just thought it's so interesting how you can use hands for good and for bad.

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1: Hi there, it's Stella, aka Horse Girl, and my album, Nature is Healing, is the feature album all this week on Triple J. The track Rivers Run Free is one of my favorites on the album, and we really should be taking care of our rivers because they are the veins of the world, and that's what the song is trying to communicate.

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1: Hi there, it's Stella, aka Horse Girl, and my album, Nature is Healing, is the feature album all this week on Triple J. The song Only the Best, it just was the first track I feel like I've ever written that perfectly combines melancholy as well as happiness and euphoria. It was the first track I wrote for the album, not knowing that I'm gonna be working on an album for a year.

0: We're sorry. 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
2: Hi there, it's Stella, aka Horse Girl, and my album, Nature is Healing, is the feature album all this week on Triple J. My song, Connect the Dots, just hits the spot. It scratches an itch. I was in my Janet Jackson era that day in the studio. Definitely one of my faves on the album.

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1: Hi there, it's Stella, aka Horse Girl, and my album, Nature is Healing, is the feature album all this week on Triple J. The song Organic Intelligence is me coming to terms with this very AI-heavy world that we live in, and realizing and remembering that there is a far superior type of intelligence, which is organic intelligence.

Massive slice right there. Track after track after track from Triple J's feature album this week. It was German DJ, producer, singer and songwriter Horse Girl, who, by the way, is completely anonymous. She is exactly what she says she is, a horse girl. She's known for every one of her public appearances being dressed in a horse mask, which is pretty funny to see. I highly recommend you look her up. And I got to confess, I had actually never had heard of Horse Girl before, but after hearing that showcase, I think I'm sold. I really, really enjoyed those tracks. Let's go through them. At the top, we heard from That's My Beach. Then we heard from Hands, Hands, Hands, Rivers Run Free, Only the Best, Connect the Dots, which I think was my favorite with the sax solo. And the song you just heard was Organic Intelligence, all from Triple J's feature album of the week, Horse Girl with Nature is Healing. And I hope your nature is healing when you listen into Triple J Late Nights. My name is Angus Hamill, and it's been my pleasure to be with you this evening between 11 p.m. and 2 a.m. We are 22 minutes from the hour, so plenty more tunes to get through before I take my leave this evening, including this one. A super sweet brand new collaboration between Grant Perez and Lime Cordial. It's called Op Shop Lover. Whoa.

0: New era of Triple J. Abby and Tyrone are your breakfast hosts now. It's Jordan and Luca on Drive.
1: Everything's changing. Nothing's going to be the same. The whole building looks different.
2: It's fine. We're just doing the show together once again. It's going to be so sweet.
0: Yeah. It'll be nice. It'll be cool. I'm not going to stuff up. I'm not going to accidentally reveal that Spacey Jane has just been Kevin Parker this whole time.
2: The secret's out anyway.
1: If I don't know how to stand in front of the mic, what if people start texting in that they hate me? What if my mom tries to call and get on air?
2: They're going to love you. We'd love to get your mum on the show. Everything is going to be so chill. We are together once again, Monday, 13th of July. Just turn up.
0: Okay.
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What a blend that was right there. Country and rap, you'd think they would be worlds apart, but they are blended together perfectly in that beautiful tune from Indigenous artist, Moree-based singer-songwriter Kyla Bell. You might remember her from being entered into Unearthed High last year, where she was Triple J's Indigenous Initiative winner. Out of that, her prize was to get the chance to record and produce a song alongside our very own Nookie from 3% and Blackout, of course. And the result was that tune you just heard, Took a Turn, featuring a rap verse from Nookie in there as well, which I got to say, very interesting. You don't hear it too often. Proper fast-paced hip-hop with a country twang in the background. Before that, we heard a cheeky bit of Julia Jacklin, Blue Mountains, New South Wales-based singer-songwriter, with her brand new single. It's called Get Away From Me, I Think I'll Love You Soon, which is very relatable for people that crush hard and very quick. And at the very top, we heard another brand new collaboration between Grant Perez and Lime Cordial, a couple of the sweetest in the business, and that one was called Op Shop Lover. And speaking of super-duper sweet lovers, I'm Angus Hamill, and I'm with you for Triple J Late Nights. I hope you're having a wonderful time and have enjoyed the tunage so far. We have T-minus 12 minutes before I clear out of here, but we got plenty of fantastic tunes in the meantime, including this one. Melbourne singer Eka Vandal and a track from an ex-Triple J feature album. This one is called Vertical Worlds.

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next Thursday because I'm going away for the weekend. It's my mum's 65th birthday, which I'm sure she'll be very stoked that I shared her age on national radio. For the next few hours, it's nothing but non-stop tunes before Latifah and Sam are with you for the last time for Triple J Breakfast before Abby and Tyrone move on into their brand new time slot next Monday morning. How will Tyrone fare? I don't know, but you'll have to tune in on Monday morning to find out. And they'll also be dropping the One Night Stand lineup too, which is super duper exciting. I leave you with one more certified Club J banger. Courtesy of Australian, now Londonese expat Ben Gerrans. This one's called I Wanna Be, and I wanna be seeing you when I'm back on the J-Waves in the fortnight. Good night.

Cheeky bit of Samba right there with 12 to 12. Certified Triple J favourite too. That one came in the top 10 of the hottest 100 in 2025. And I love the lyric especially. I don't want anyone else between the hours of 12 to 12. But for me, it's between 11 till 2, of course. Before that one, we heard a cheeky bit of Eka Vandal, Melbourne-based hard rock singer with Vertical Worlds. And that brings us to the end of my time with you on Triple J Late Nights for this evening. I will not be with you

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1: Doing there. We're blacking out your soundtrack this NAIDOC week with a very special 2-hour episode of Blackout on Triple J and Double J. As per usual, you will have me, the great one, Nookie, holding it down for the mob, but I've also got the young sis, Kyla Bell, joining us too. Tell them, Kyla.
0: That's right. Come celebrate NAIDOC Week with us and hear the next generation of Indigenous talent and the timeless classics that raised us.
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So my problems, they disappear for a second, then they call back. 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No window shopping, I don't look at tags when I need more.

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1: It's time to start planning your festival season because Yours and Ours is back in full swing this October. 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

antidepressants, I got reasons. What? 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

0: Ei, você está ouvindo a Triple J. Triple J.
1: Maya Navada with Triple J News. Telstra is facing questions over whether it was prepared for the type of failure blamed for this week's outage. Cam Wilson with the story.
2: Telstra ruled out a cyber attack as the cause of the outage. It blamed a software glitch that reset a GPS timer used by parts of its network. The ABC has found that the federal government's Critical Infrastructure Security Agency had repeatedly warned telco operators to prepare for failures in systems that rely on satellites, including navigation and timing. Swinburne University Professor Alison Keeley says she raised timing resilience as a single point of failure with Telstra earlier this year. Telstra did not respond to the ABC's questions by deadline.
1: Iran has launched fresh attacks on US military infrastructure in Gulf states in retaliation for American strikes, putting further strain on a three-week-old ceasefire agreement. Israel's Defense Minister Israel Katz has warned his country is prepared to resume its military campaign against Iran if needed. The US military has said its latest strikes are aimed at keeping the Strait of Hormuz open after Iranian forces struck three tankers in the area. Doctors are calling for more awareness about sarcoma, which is one of Australia's deadliest cancers and about 20% of cancers diagnosed in young people. Sarcoma develops in bone, cartilage or soft tissue and symptoms can include pain or lumps. Oncologist Dr. Vivek Bhadri recommends young people to stay as healthy as possible because there is no specific cause.
3: So this is in contrast to, you know, older people who smoke and get lung cancer. There was a factor that could have prevented them from developing the lung cancer.
1: Pop stars and global leaders are remembering Bonnie Tyler, who's died aged 75 following a long illness. Catherine Diss looks back at the life of the pop star who eclipsed everyone's heart.
4: Once upon a time, there was light in my life.
5: The song which made Bonnie Tyler's career, Total Eclipse of the Heart, combined power ballad with her trademark raspy vocals, the result of throat surgery as a young woman. She went on to make Holding Out for a Hero, which was written for the soundtrack of the hit 1984 movie Footloose. She never stopped touring, even as recently as March.
1: In the AFL, Fremantle has staged a remarkable comeback to beat the Sydney Swans by 38 points to open round 18 at Perth Stadium. The Dockers didn't kick a single goal in the first half and trailed 33-11 at the main break before coming home with a club record 59-point final quarter to win 15-21, 111-10, 13-73. And at the FIFA World Cup today, the first quarterfinal has just kicked off between France and Morocco in Boston. France is looking to become just the third country to qualify for a third consecutive semi-final. Triple J.
6: Welcome to NAIDOC Week on Triple J, a time to celebrate the history, cultures and achievements of Aboriginal and Torres Strait Islander peoples. Triple J would like to pay our respects to this country's First Peoples, First Nations listeners, artists and traditional custodians of the land throughout Australia. Triple J acknowledges Australia's traditional custodians of country and recognises their continuing connection to land, waters and community. We pay our respects to them and their cultures and to the elders past and present.
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8: And just like that, our two-week stint on Breakfast is almost over. You are listening to Latifah T and Sam Lane one final time in this slot. Oh, Sam, aww. What's wrong?
9: Latifah, I'm a little sad.
8: Oh.
9: Well, you can ask why? Sorry.
8: Why are you sad, Sam?
9: Well, it's our last show, and I mean, that means only 3 more hours of absolute platinum radio, but also the Swans lost last night after absolutely fumbling the bag, and I'm really, really sad.
8: Well, you know what? I've got a couple of things to cheer you up. The first thing is we're going to have Emma Donovan in for Like a Virgin. She is performing a song with friends.
9: Friends?
8: And for those early risers, we're going to give you the clue ahead of time, and that clue is the song that she's covering is by a dynamic duo.
9: Well, that's pretty good, but you know what would make me even happier right now?
8: What, Sam?
9: If there was like a 10-minute DJ set that contained like a lot of edits and maybe a Rihanna song, but I guess I'm fresh out of luck.
8: Wait a second, Sam. Have you been living under a rock? Because we here at Triple J Breakfast have this delightful mix called the Mix at Six. And Mowgli May is stepping up once again to take over control.
9: Will we?
8: will we? This bit has gone on too long.
9: I can't do this off. Let's get into the Mix at Six here on Triple J Breakfast for one final dance.
8: Let's
9: with
8: go.
9: Latifah T, Sam Lane. I'm who's that?

0: Rob in Bundjalung Country texted in, and in his wise words, this mix at six made me very happy for two reasons. One, it is so great. And two, it helps Sam get over the misfortunes of his AFL team. Sam, you feeling a bit cheerier after that mix?
1: A bit, but I still can't get it. Fremantle couldn't. They didn't score a goal in the first half.
0: I know.
1: They scored 59 in the... You know what? I need to breathe out and enjoy the moment. This is our final show, and we need to have 3 hours of power. It's going to be amazing.
0: I was just going to say, if Mowgli May can't pick you up in a mix, I don't think anything can. And if you want to hear her on Triple J this week, she's filling in for me on House Party and doing a mighty fine job at it. But as Sam said, this is our final breakfast show before Abby and Tyrone kick off on Monday, the 13th of July. And we're thinking about how to say goodbye.
1: Yeah, so a tradition that Beck Charlwood, who is a presenter you might have heard on the airwaves, she loves to let the audience come up with her sign-off for the show.
0: Yes.
1: And it got us thinking about the best way for us to sign off our show. I'm going to say it. I'm pretty goated with an email sign-off. Got me thinking just about sign-offs in general. In the email, that's my canvas, okay?
0: Pull up some receipts. What are we working with?
1: Okay, so I worked some like corporate jobs and whatever, like some, you know, in offices. And even just saying cheers at the end of an email was an act of resistance.
0: Wow.
1: And so when I moved to like, you know, more music, you know, it's a bit looser on the emails there. One I often do is swag Sam.
0: I like that. Simple but effective.
1: It's like it's quite formal in my line of work. but I really started branching out. Like towards the end of my last job, I started branching out quite a bit. I started with a double barrel. So first I had swag, and that was fine, being a bit silly.
0: Mm-hmm.
1: So here's one. Profoundly, rotundly, Sam. What do you think about that?
0: That's
1: double barrel?
0: That's pretty good. Sorry, I've already got a
1: confused.
0: Profoundly, rotundly.
1: I don't know what it means. It's just, well, I do know. I just was like, the more the aura of the words. And then I upgraded to the triple barrel.

0: live, laugh, and most importantly, love Sam.
1: That's really good. You can't go wrong with the classics, right?
0: Exactly. And I think it provides a certain joie de vivre to the office environment. Yeah. But this is where we need your help. What's your best sign-off? It can be email. It can be in person. Whatever you have. 0439-757-555. Best you have, we might sign off with it. Latifa, do you have a sign-off perhaps? I'm hearing you might.
1: Well, when Beck was hosting on the weekend once before house party, she was asking for sign-offs, and I gave her skiddly bup bup bye.
0: Yes, so if you text in enough, Latifa will do full Scatman style sign-off at the end of the show. So please make that happen. 0439-757-555.
1: Let's get to some music. While we kill time before the news, this is DMAs with Killing Time on Triple J.

0: Julia Jacklin with Get Away From Me, I Think I'll Love You Soon. And before that, you heard from DMA's Killing Time, both on Triple J Breakfast with Latifah T and Sam Lane. And we are signing off at the end of the show today. Today's our last of the stint before Abby and Tyrone. Wah, wah. And we've been talking about your favorite sign-offs. Latifah, the text line has been sending us some funny ones.
1: Yeah, we've got this one. It literally just came in. Lukewarm regards is reserved for my personal emails. Love that one. That one's from Mercy. We also have one from Josh. I sign off my emails with be good. My grandpa used to sign off like that, so now a lot of my family does. Simple but effective.
0: I think it's a good way to have your, you know, your personality. As I said previously, if you missed it, I love a crazy email sign off for an internal email. In radio and music, you can get away with more than in a corporate job, I will say. I do swag, Sam, often like in Comic Sans, the font. Another one that I do to everyone in the office, this is a physical sign-off. If someone is going to the bathroom near me and they're like, all right, I'm going to the loo, I go, all right, be yourself.
1: But the thing is, every time Sam says that, I mishear him and think he's saying, pee yourself, which is not the most pleasant thing.
0: You know, that swings and roundabouts. I think both are valid, to be honest. We got the news up next with Thun Meyer. This song, Punk Rocky.
1: Let's rock out.
0: ASAP Rocky is doing punk music. MF gets married to Rihanna and just can go crazy. Respect. Triple J.

0: 6:30 on the diddly dot right here on Triple J Breakfast with Latifah and Sam. ASAP Rocky in there with Punk Rocky, and here to do the news ASAP is the Punk Thunmeyer.
1: Oh, no.
0: In the studio.
2: No, what do you mean? That was great.
0: I know. My segues are slowly going downhill as the week goes on, I would say. But I'm really excited to get into some headlines. We ready?
1: Let's go. Morning, Thunmeyer Navada with a Triple J news update. The US and Iran have exchanged fire for a second consecutive day, deepening hostilities and uncertainty around the future of the ceasefire between the two nations. Iran has been targeting US military infrastructure in the Gulf states, including Kuwait, Qatar and Bahrain, with Jordan intercepting missiles overnight. Telstra CEO returns home today to face the music as the troubled telco says it's working closely with South Australian police to establish whether the death of a person in a regional hospital is linked to the network's outage. Victoria's Premier is demanding compensation and says telcos must lift their game after thousands of regional travellers were left stranded. Telstra says the network issues have now been fixed and the Australian Communications and Media Authority have committed to a full and thorough investigation. A major contractor on the multi-billion dollar Snowy Hydro Project will defend itself against allegations that exposed workers to a risk of death or serious injury. SafeWork New South Wales has filed two separate cases against WeBuild in the state's industrial court relating to incidents from 2022 and 2023. Former Mayor of Manchester Andy Burnham is expected to become the UK's next Prime Minister after an overwhelming majority of his Labour colleagues backed him as leader. If there's no contest, as expected, he'll formally succeed Sir Keir Starmer as Prime Minister on the 20th of July. And young Tassie hero Neil the Seal has headed back out to sea.
2: Sorry, I muted
0: speechless.
2: Myself. I left myself speechless. No, I'm back now because I have comments on Neil the Seal.
1: Okay.
2: Where's he gone? Well, first of all, I feel like we should probably clarify Neil the Seal, Hobart celebrity seal.
1: Mm-hmm. Yes. Yeah. So if you've been living under a rock, maybe this is a 1,000 kilo young elephant seal. And he's spent, you know, the past several weeks at Seven Mile Beach near Hobart. He's gone a bit viral for, you know, wrecking stuff, getting in people's way, or, you know, being a cheeky bugger, I think is the proper behavioural term. And yeah, hundreds of locals, tourists, they've all been visiting the beach every day to try, just to try and catch a glimpse of the local celebrity. And, but it's also like, it made people a bit worried for his safety because they're getting a bit close. And, you know, there was even traffic management put in place, a 24/7 security guard.
2: He's a,

0: he's a menace. Mm. He's actually a menace.
1: But look, the time has come. Neil the Diva, he's had enough of the limelight. He's got to go. He's returned to the sea and he's likely on his way to the Southern Ocean.
2: We'll say I'm a big fan of his song, Kiss from a Rose. Question is, though, will we ever see him again?
1: Look, yes, likely we will. Elephant seals usually gather in herds in the subantarctic islands of the Southern Ocean. And seals are actually sort of like pre-programmed to return to the area they were born. Mm. And so Neil has been coming back to Hobart's, you know, coastal region twice a year since his birth. He is expected to return in the summer, not too long away. And of course, along with admiration, like I said, comes some unwarranted behavior from humans. So people are being warned to keep their distance when he comes back, to let authorities know where he might have resurfaced. And look, I might have been a bit unfair when I called him a cheeky bugger. Here's how La Trobe Uni anthrozoology expert Dr. Deanna Tebbett describes him.
3: We sort of look at his behavior and we think, oh, he's being really cheeky and he's being mischievous and he's being a rebel and he's sort of deliberately destroying these things to make us laugh. And of course, that isn't actually the case. He's displaying the behavior of a wild seal.
1: He's just a wild animal, guys.
0: Yeah, true. We forget about that. Can I put my tinfoil hat on for a second, Thunmaya? Sure. A couple of days ago, keen-eared listeners might remember the story about several of Hobart's hospitality and chains going under, a bunch of big venues on Salamanca down there. Is Neil staging a protest against the upheaval in Hobart's hospitality scene?
1: I think maybe operators are thinking, well, now that Neil's gone, we don't really have much bringing people to Hobart.
0: What's the point? Or maybe Neil's scoping out potential venues and he's going to enter the market.
1: He's going to make a comeback.
0: Something to think about. Well, no matter what we can say to Neil, what a life. Which is also the song I'm playing by Fisher and Florence Armand. Look, I can do it too,
2: Latifah. He did it.
0: Triple J Breakfast. Thanks, Thunmaya. Thanks.

0: understand.
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2: We're no stranger when it comes to bringing over massive acts to the best regional towns across the country.
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1: and G-Flip in Warrnambool.
2: We're not afraid to go big. So who's going to be joining us this year?
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2: Get ready. 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

0: Jones with Three Leaf Clover on Triple J Breakfast with Latifah and Sam. But to be honest, I feel like I've been plucking four leaf clovers all week because I've been so lucky to be here with you, Sam.
1: Oh, my. Wee-wee. Sorry, I can't stop doing that. But if you missed it, in case you missed it, on Monday, the new Brekkie and Drive duo starts. So Latifah and I have been filling in these past 2 weeks. Abby and Tyrone start on Monday. And this week on Drive, it's been Ruby and Tom before Jordan and Luca hop in. And they were talking about killing the vibes of the function. So Ruby revealed yesterday that her boyfriend recently performed What's Going On by Marvin Gaye at karaoke night. And it's a bit more of a political song and context. And it just kind of cleared the floor. So it got Tom and Ruby thinking, when did your karaoke choice kill the vibe? And they got a great call from James. Let's take a listen.
2: I was working away with a mate of mine up Raymond Terrace, and we'd had a few beers walking down the street and saw a little old pub that had karaoke night. So we wandered in, and there's all the local old timers sort of sitting there listening to their 80s ballads. Mm. And we throw in some Metallica Enter Sandman.
3: James, I feel like this is all about crowd placement, right? Like in the right, I'm assuming in the setting you gave us just now, maybe the old timers weren't necessarily digging it. Is that right?
2: Well, look, definitely not with the sort of screamo new metal cover version that we did.
0: That's the thing. Context is everything. Because right now, just hearing that song, it so, like bolted me out of my seat. I'm awake. If you needed an alarm clock, that's exactly all you needed. But I have been in a karaoke room, and I know my friends are listening right now, so sorry, but where my friends have insisted on performing the 10-minute version of All Too Well by Taylor Swift. It is such a saga. You thought Bohemian Rhapsody was long. Try a 10-minute T-Swizzle track.
1: And you know they're really into it, and the rest is like, oh. Because it only makes a lot of sense with the video, but just audio.
0: And the other crazy thing is they do the obnoxious thing where you turn your back to the karaoke screen because you know all the words. And that's when you know the brain rot has really been eaten away at their brain.
1: That's so true. I mean, you're a great judge of this because you're a DJ, which is all about judging the crowd. If I may submit one, you can be the judge of
0: approach
1: this.
0: The bench.
1: I approach the bench, Your Honor, which is what I call the TV off air, by the way. Yeah, two friends at a karaoke bar. You do it live in the pub with a drag queen. It's great fun. And so we were there, and my friends insisted because they had this duo country song they thought was so funny, but no one really knew this song, and neither of them really committed enough to the performance to make it work. Because if they had really committed to do like the his and hers thing of a country ballad, it would have worked. But they just kind of half-assed it, and it wasn't good. You need to put like at least what James was doing. He put his whole self into that, and at least you can come out feeling like you gave your all.
0: Yeah, you really have to add some pizzazz to a karaoke performance. I'm a big fan of hand gestures, choreography, key changes. You really have to be doing the most to impress me. Anyway, let's get to some music. Maybe you'll sing along to this. It's Bluffin' by Joji and the Kid Laroi, Triple J.

0: Itching for some live music? Check this out.
1: It's time to lock in. South Summit are running it back with their largest tour to date. 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
0: You can check out more Aussie gigs on Triple J socials.

0: Triple J Breakfast with Latifah T and Sam Lane. That was Ketamar with Comes and Goes. Before that, you had Meg Mac, He Said No. And before that, Joji and the Kid Laroi with Bluffin'. Latifah, I did it.
1: What happened, Sam?
0: Your mum has texted in on the text line 0439757555 praising me. Yes!
1: What did she say?
0: I got a praise. She said, thanks for an awesome, Latifah and Sam, for an awesome 2 weeks of Breakfast Radio. The banter, hilarious segments, and all the laughs. It's been such a fun ride.
1: And can I say, my mom is a tough critic. She would not be saying this unless she genuinely meant it.
0: Let's freaking go.
1: Shout out, mom. Love you.
0: This is the best day ever. In case you missed it, we were talking about killing the vibe at the function. The vibe at the function is amazing right now. But
1: hey,
0: Tom and Ruby were talking about killing the vibe at the function because someone did Enter Sandman. That was a caller they had. And Tom's friend, or Ruby's boyfriend, did Marvin Gaye, What's Going On. This is the thing. You need something with a succinct intro and the hits, which is why I do Prince, Kiss.
1: Kiss. That's a great song.
0: That's a banger.
1: My go-to karaoke song, I feel like it's a cusp song where it might be a bit on the edge of things. It's Whitney Houston, I Will Always Love You.
0: Look, I think this one's a good karaoke song. Yeah. Chapel Roan, Hot to Go. Get the whole crowd doing the dance.
1: Yes, it's perfect.
0: Not too bad. News up next, Triple J.

0: morning. Thanmaya Navada with Triple J News. Iran says it's launched 10 missiles at Jordan in another round of strikes across the region. Matthew Doran with the latest.
1: Jordan hosts US military personnel at a number of bases, which Iran has said are fair targets in response to American strikes against it. Fresh explosions were also reported in Iran, including the cities of Bandar Abbas and Bushehr. The US and Iran have been exchanging fire across the Gulf, and Donald Trump has said the ceasefire between the two countries is over, while also claiming Iran was desperate for a deal for lasting peace. It's come as Iran buried its former leader, Ali Khamenei, in the city of Mashhad. He was killed in strikes 4 months ago on day one of the war.
0: Telstra is blaming this week's national mobile outage on a software glitch that reset a GPS timer. The ABC has found the federal government has repeatedly warned telco providers to prepare for failures in the satellite systems used for navigation and timing. Swinburne Uni's Professor Alison Keeley says she approached Telstra about the risk earlier this year.
2: It's only really unfortunate that it's only events like this that trigger an alert, whereas you want to be planning for outages to prevent things like this from happening.
0: Researchers say the Indian Prime Minister is a divisive political figure despite having a vocal supporter base. Narendra Modi has met with Prime Minister Anthony Albanese for bilateral talks in Melbourne, announcing several new deals across defence, trade and education. But Adelaide Uni's Associate Professor Priya Chacko told Hack his policies have made him polarising here and at home.
3: He's introduced policies and laws that discriminate against Muslims in particular, crack down on protest movements.
0: Fans are describing singer Bonnie Tyler as a one-of-a-kind artist and a great loss for Wales in the wake of her death at 75. Here's Catherine Diss.
4: Once upon a time, there was light in my life.
5: The song that made Bonnie Tyler, the 1983 hit Total Eclipse of the Heart, was a winning success of power ballad with her trademark raspy vocals. Working with Meatloaf's producer Jim Steinman, she went on to make another hit, Holding Out for a Hero, written for the soundtrack of Footloose. Bonnie Tyler never stopped touring, even as recently as March, but after that performance was hospitalised.
0: In tennis, an all-Czech women's Grand Slam final will be played for the first time at Wimbledon on Saturday, with Linda Noskova facing Karolina Mukova. The men's semi-finals will feature defending champion Jannik Sinner against seven-time winner Novak Djokovic and French Open champion Alexander Zverev against British wildcard Arthur Ferry. And in the NRLW last night, Brisbane defeated Cronulla 22-16 to open round two in Sydney. And that's all the news I have for now, right around Australia or wherever you're listening. This is Triple J.
6: Triple J's Lucky Version. We were like, oh, we need to get a Lucky Version. Like, that was the one bucket list thing.
7: So many iconic moments have happened in the studio.
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12: With Abby and Tyrone.
13: Not Abby and Tyrone. Oopsie. Yet. It's Sam and Latifah. Look, we're still here, right? They're not kicking us out yet, and I'm very excited because today, it's NAIDOC week, which means Emma Donovan and friends, like a version, it's going to be absolutely unreal, mate.
14: I don't want to get ahead of myself. But
13: get
14: I
13: ahead
14: just,
13: of yourself.
14: I have this feeling in my waters that this is going to be a like a version for the ages. Sam and I don't know just, actually, do we know, are we allowed to know the song that we're covering?
13: I have no idea. I like to bury myself in the sand and gatekeep everything from my, I don't even know what song I'm playing next until it's directly told.

0: ultimately.
1: Well, yeah, we just know the clue. And the clue is that she's performing a song from a dynamic duo.
0: A dynamic duo.
1: If you want to get your texts in early, you're an early riser and you go, I know a dynamic duo that she might be singing a song from.
2: Oh, she's covering the Batman theme. Batman Robin.
1: Text in 0439-757-555. I would say, Sam, you and I have become a bit of a dynamic duo.
0: Yes, I'm the Robin to your Batman.
1: No, I want to be the Robin to your Batman.
0: Aww. Yeah, no, neither of us want to be Brit. He needs
1: to
0: go to therapy.
1: No, we're just Robin and Robin.
0: He needs to go to therapy. But we should play last week's Like a Virgin. Hooligan Hefs covering Linkin Park's Numb.
1: I'm living proof of what's to
0: living
1: come, really,
0: what does that mean? We'll find out later. Triple J Breakfast, Lativa T and Sam Lane.
2: Yeah. When I say yeah, they already know what's happening. Yeah. They know now, I don't need to mention. To believe in off music right now is a blessing. Last place to be is as good as second. If I retire right now, I'd be a Doonson legend. Look, really that.

0: truth for what's to come. Their voices talk a whole lot of none. I got a better chance to keep case, show me some. I get so numb. These days I'd rather spark up a blunt. But if I'm outside tonight, then pour me a cup. You already know me, man, I'm doubling up.
1: Yes, yes, if you're just tuning in, it is National Like a Virgin Day. In other words, just Friday. It is a Like a Virgin Day. We just heard from last week's artist who came through in the building, Hooligan Hefs, with Numb, his rendition of the Linkin Park classic. Band goes crazy. We were just listening. Those guitars are absolutely phenomenal.
2: I need a guy with a talk box narrating my everyday life.
1: Honestly.
2: That'd be so epic. I'm living proof of what's to come, and what's to come is a Like a Virgin Day from Ebba Donovan. And friends, what will she be covering? Well, the clue is it's a song by a dynamic duo. And I think we were saying Latifah and I have become a dynamic duo over these two weeks.
1: If we do say so ourselves.
2: Not to toot my own horn. However, I would say so. And I feel like we've learned a lot about each other, mm-hmm. like becoming a duo. One thing I learned about you, Latifah, is you have insane lore.
1: Yeah.
2: Just like backstory. So we found out the other day, this was just in the context of talking about when you've had small nepotism / favoritism. Latifah was like, I had mega nepotism. I know the ex-prime minister of Samoa.
1: Yeah, I'm related
2: to him.
1: You
2: met once when you were four.
1: Yeah.
2: Called up your high school to help you get in. You must have made a strong impression when you were 4 years old, to be honest.
1: I think I did. Yeah, it was a very polite little
2: girl. Reached out, shook his hand. Nice to meet you, sir. I'm Latifah.
1: See, one thing I've learned about Sam, and you may have just picked up on it quite literally, is he is the best at accents and impersonations. He often does it like about us in the studio.

0: like about Jack James on the news.
1: Yeah.
0: Or like other people. But there is one impersonation that I want to give you the opportunity right now to do
1: what?
0: On the air.
1: Which
0: you've got to do a bit of Elmo, please.
1: Oh, yeah.
2: You're listening to Triple J. Sure enough, living proof of first.
1: I sing this to every song. Like, I don't know. The next song we're about to play is by The Avalanches every single weekend. And that has a very Elmo coded vocal line. And I'm in there like,
2: every single weekend.
1: It's so annoying. I can't stop though.
0: I've been so lucky to have been receiving these impressions for the last 2 weeks.
1: You haven't even heard my Kermit the Frog yet, to be honest. But please text in 0439-757-555. What's the dynamic duo you think Emma Donovan will be covering, or if you're a part of a dynamic duo?
0: Yeah, we want to know, like, have you gotten away with a masterful plan in a dynamic duo? Have you joined forces for a day on a united mission? Whatever it was, we want you to shout out your dynamic duo moments.
1: And we should play some music, like I said, every single weekend.
3: And to bring this one in, it's Kermit the Frog. Oh, I love this song. Do you like The Avalanches, Latifah?
0: Yes, Kermit.
1: It was me all along.
0: What?
1: Triple J Breakfast. No more impressions, I promise.

0: say.
1: You're here on Triple J Breakfast. Olivia Rodrigo, her record, You Seem Pretty Sad for a Girl So In Love. Beautiful record. Her kind of coming out of the angst of her previous two records, much more, I don't know, grappling with the feelings. Like, she's reached the top of the mountain. She had a relationship and now, like, well, wasn't all greener on the other side. And it's much more introspective. Enjoying that record, much softer. Yeah. I did like the rock stuff, but I appreciate her artistry. She's always has like a vision for the record, which I really appreciate.
0: Yeah, that's a really beautiful way to put it, Sam. And you know what else Sam is really good at? Not just talking about music and albums and like the growth of artists. He's also, as you probably just discovered, really great at impersonations, impressions, accents, the whole shebang. He just did an Elmo impression. Do you want to just like quickly recap for the listeners? How about you say you're listening to Triple J with Elmo in an Elmo voice? Okay.
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0: Crazy good.
1: Look, I don't do these on air because I'm like, look, don't want to overstay the welcome. But if someone asks, I'm like a vampire. I have to be invited in to do it.
0: Well, Sam, consider yourself invited in for a one-time special. We're talking about dynamic duos because that's the clue for the lab today. The song is by a dynamic duo that Emma Donovan will be covering. I thought we could have a little impression moment.
1: Okay. Paint the scene for me.
0: Well, I heard that you're really good at a Michael Caine impersonation. Is that correct?
1: I dabble. I like doing Michael Caine as Alfred the Butler. And my controversial opinion is him and Batman are the duo. I know Robin's in there, but like
0: they're the real
1: Alfred's
0: duo.
1: His day one. Like he was there for him when Batman was a kid, and I think that's really beautiful.
0: should I
1: do it?
0: I think you should do it, and I'm going to... You know, I'm going to be the lay person in this experiment.
1: Okay. Oh, okay. You're not going to go Batman mode?
0: I know. I'm going to go Batman, but I'm going to try to demonstrate how bad people normally are at impersonations by doing the most terrible Batman impersonation you've ever heard. All right,
1: okay.
0: Ready?
1: All right. I'm actually going to set up the scene for you because this is a specific Alfred the Butler I do. This is Michael Caine as Alfred the Butler in the Batman series singing Barry Manilow's Copacabana.
0: Okay.
1: To you. But it will relate to things Batman does, and I need you to respond accordingly, okay?
0: Okay.
1: Master Wayne, it was at the Copa. Copa Cabana.
3: So. Yes.
0: Keep going, Sam. Commit.
1: The hottest place north of Havana, sir. That is where I saw the Joker.
3: Can we go to Havana?
1: His name was Rico. She was a showgirl. Now I could sing the whole lyrics. So you're more going for, I feel like, Jabba the Hutt right there, Latifah.
3: Wait, I'm still here.
1: Bro, Batman if he smoked 2 packs a day. I think you can also do Bane. Bane's just covering your mouth and going like, you were merely born in the Triple J studio. I was molded by it.
0: Sam, I actually will say I did better, in my opinion, than I thought I was going to do. Text me on 043-975-7555 telling me how amazing I am at Batman.
1: Guys, do not get me started. You've opened a can of worms. I don't think you need to know here. Big Dog, Genesis Owusu. Let's play good music. Triple J.

0: As a young First Nations woman, there was a lot Rhianne Miller needed to get used to when she moved to the city.
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0: Rufus Du Sol with You Were Right. Here on Triple J Breakfast with Latifah T and Sandland, we're about to get to the headlines with Thanmai. Thanmai, we brought in a special guest to introduce the headlines to you.
1: Who's that?
2: It's me, Elmo.
1: Oh, no.

0: Elmo, these headlines are a bit serious. I don't know if they're quite Elmo appropriate.
1: Okay, well, Elmo's left the room. This is for kids. This isn't for kids. Let's do some headlines. You ready?
0: Morning, Thanmaya Navada with a Triple J News update. Iran's foreign minister is warning the US against interfering in the Strait of Hormuz as the two countries exchange fire across the Gulf. He says the US is engaging in military adventurism in the shipping channel and says such behaviour would be met with a forceful response. His comments followed Iranian missile barrages on American bases in Jordan, Bahrain and Kuwait and fresh explosions reported in Iran after another night of US strikes. The Greens say the federal government needs to further regulate telcos after Wednesday's nationwide Telstra outage. Impacted individuals are being urged to contact Telstra for any compensation. Opposition leader Angus Taylor has made his strongest comments yet, pushing back against the rise of One Nation in the polls. He says One Nation's economic plan for the country would send us broke and has accused the right-wing party of being a column of smoke. The resignation of the NT Children's Commissioner has been described as a huge loss. The head of the national advocacy group SNAKE says Shalina Musk was a brave commissioner and shone a light on systems and policies needing change. Nearly 900 snakes are on the loose in China after escaping from a breeding facility that was hit by a typhoon earlier this week. It comes as China braces for more catastrophic weather, with a super typhoon expected to hit this weekend. And at the Tour de France, Tadej Pogacar has taken a big step towards winning the race for a record-equalling fifth time, with a dominant victory on stage six to regain the leader's yellow jersey. And guys, I'll be back with some more news very, very soon.
2: Thanks, Anmaya. When it comes to the news, she's done it again. Deep down you want me, I know you do. And this song is for you, Thanmaya.
0: No.
2: She Did It Again, Zara Larsson Tyler.

0: love music. That right there, 24 Hours, Stormzy and Odile. And then before that, Daylight Rubbery by Becca Hatch. Honestly, two of my favorite songs at the moment. They
1: it's
0: are on the
1: Latifah
0: rotation.
1: Hour on it Triple is. J Breakfast with Latifah T. And Sam's also here too.
0: And if I had it my way, we'd be doing a Laika version. Oh, wait, Sam.
1: Oh, wait, we are. Emma Donovan and friends coming in.

0: We've been talking about dynamic duos, and Emma Donovan is covering a song by a dynamic duo. She's bringing friends. There's a whole lot of camaraderie.
1: I actually have an idea for what she might be doing. It's our last day on breakfast, so we've got One More Time by Daft Punk. She could be covering.
0: They are a duo.
1: One More Time.
0: One More Time. That's coming up very, very, very shortly. We're going to play one song. We're going to come back, and then we're going to hear from Emma Donovan herself. So stay with us.
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0: here on Triple J Breakfast with Latifah T and Sam Lane. Very, very excited because it's time to chat to Emma Donovan because she's here for Like a Virgin. Triple
1: J, Like a Virgin.
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0: pretty intimidating song. Like, you hear it and it sounds like the uncoverable.
1: The verses are great. They're so well written and they make me feel really sexy when I'm singing them.
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3: You're here on Triple J Breakfast with Sam Lane and Latifah T. It's Like a Virgin Day. Yay! Some people call it Friday. I call it Like a Virgin Day. And I'm so excited because we have Emma Donovan with us right now. She has been making music for a long, long time. And today is blessing our ears with her soulful sound. Emma, welcome to Triple J.
4: Hey, thank you for the love. Yeah, no, that took me back a bit, didn't it? Jeez, you have to start with that song there.
5: I mean, it's funny that you talk about taking things back because we want to take it back to the very start when you started in music at just 7 years old in your uncle's band, The Donovans. What were those early years of music like for you?
4: Well, I'm still singing with the uncles, you know, I haven't stopped doing that.
5: Of course.
4: I'm just the bossy niece now, you know. And instead of them bossing me around, I can boss them around. But no, look, I'm always proud to share my story because both my grandparents, you know, they grew up in mission life, which is, you know, when Aboriginal mob were removed and, you know, kind of taken to, you know, different parts of the country. And, you know, they were brought up in that kind of gospel kind of mission life and era. And that's where it all started for me. Yeah.
3: And so flash forward to now, you've made so much music over your life and career, many different monikers, many different albums, and paving a legacy for the next generation of black artists to follow. If you had to name one, what has been your biggest career highlight?
4: Oh, look, one of my favourite, and the extension of it was that track that you started with, played with a band called The Putbacks, but my first big collaborative band was The Black Arm Band, and that was at the time when John Howard was in, you know, in the seat, in the hot seat, and it was like his, you know, the response to the band was, you know, The Black Arm Band, and there was a lot of mob that paved the way for me in that band. No Fixed Address, you know, Archie Roach, Ruby Hanna, and I should actually say Uncle Archie and Auntie Ruby. And these were the pioneers, and these were the, you know, Aboriginal songbook of, you know, historically, you know, freedom songs from the 70s. Yeah.
5: Wow, so much legacy there, and you can hear a lot of those inspirations in your work as well. You just released your new album, Take Me to the River, and it's my understanding that the river means a lot to you. Can you talk about that?
4: Goombanga Bindaray, you know, always repping our river and fresh waterways up around the Nambucca Valley, which is where my family are from. And, you know, a soul classic like Take Me to the River, it's almost like an Uncle Archie Roach, you know, tune, song about relationship, love, but where do we answer? Where do we go to heal? Where do we go to cleanse? We take ourselves to the river. Similar to, you know, there's a Teske Brothers song that I re-recorded with Josh Teske and Sam, and it was a version of Uncle Archie song again called, you know, Back to the Land, which is, yeah, love, relationship, land, country.
3: Yeah, beautiful. It sounds like when you speak about these songs, they're kind of, as much as you're choosing them, they kind of choose you. Yeah. You know what I mean? Can you speak to that kind of process, that feeling?
4: Well, especially with Take Me to the River, it was pretty much a covers album, you know. I wanted to meet some people, you know, again in the middle. They're familiar, you know, soul classics, I guess. But, you know, up alongside, like, Aboriginal Australia and our story, you know, so many similarity, you know, stories, ones that, you know, cross over a lot. So that was

0: a thing there. And like I said, like, yeah, took the words out of my mouth. Like they do, they chose me, especially if you're going to do somebody else's song. It has to choose you because, you know, I've been writing songs for so long about myself and my family and community. Yeah, if you're going to do somebody else's song, it's got to choose you.
1: That's beautiful. Well, you know what? We could talk about your music for so long, but you are here to perform a song for us right now. We are so excited to hear an original. Emma Donovan, what original song are you bringing to the table today? Ooh,
0: this is really fresh and it's probably the first time that I'm going to, you know, take it for a little little sing. This song's called Some Things Could Never Be Brought. And again, it's just about, you know, that story of karma, giving to never receive, you know, all the good things, morals that I've been taught to live by in my life, you know, by my old mum and my nan, them checking in and, you know, making sure that I give without receiving. Yeah.
1: Well, beautiful. Let's get ready performing Some Things Can Never Be Bought. This is Emma Donovan on Triple J Breakfast. Emma, take it away.

0: for Like a Virgin here recording an original in the studio. That was Some Things Can Never Be Bought. It's a new release. Emma, wow, what a performance. Thank you so much.
1: Thanks so much. Yeah, thanks for, having me here and

0: performance. Thank you so much.
1: Ah, thanks so much. You know, thanks for, yeah, you know, having me here and, you know, being a part of this. You know, it's lovely to do these cover tunes but also share an original tune.
2: It's a beautiful song, but as you kind of, we were talking about earlier, it has a pretty deep message about giving without expecting something in return. What does the song really mean to you?
1: I suppose just morals and, you know, good things that I want to share with, you know, younger people, especially my children and, you know, the things that I want to leave behind for them. You know, if you want to do good things out of goodwill, go do it. You know, more of them people we need in the world, you know, and so there's nothing wrong with always just sharing. But also, you know, that whole thing about karma of, you know, how things are meant to return. I'm a strong believer that sometimes it doesn't want to, you know, return the way you think it should. You know, some things that you want back in your life or you want to do a big, you know, U-turn to come back. I feel like it, you know, delivers in other ways and other ways that we unexpected.
0: Well, it's a beautiful message, but can we also talk about your voice? Oh. Stunning. I mean, I got goosebumps hearing it here. You have such a gorgeous, soulful voice. Who musically inspires you?
1: I got my grew up mostly with, you know, very demanding grandmother. When she spoke, she commanded. When she, you know, we got this saying that, you know, you'd hear her before you seen her. And she was, you know, commanding with her voice even when she spoke. And I like to think that, you know, I come from them loud voices of all our, you know, Gumbangi and Dangari women. So hopefully, you know, mostly my influences are from my grandmother. She was a beautiful singer. Yeah, wow.
0: Deadly answer. I mean, we are so excited. You've just performed an original song and we are gearing up for the big moment, the Laika version cover. We have a clue for you listening. This song was made by a dynamic duo. On 0439 757 555, text in your guesses as to what Emma Donovan might be performing today.
2: And we're going to get to it very, very soon. And I can exclusively reveal that Emma has brought friends for the cover. Who are these friends and what will the song be? We'll find out very soon. For now, let's get into some music.

0: length on Maya Narvada with Triple J News. Iran's foreign minister is warning the US against interfering in the Strait of Hormuz as the two countries exchange fire across the Gulf. Matthew Doran with the latest.
1: Abbas Araghchi is describing the US as engaging in military adventurism in the shipping channel and says such behaviour would be met with a forceful response. His comments followed Iranian missile barrages on US bases in Jordan, Bahrain and Kuwait, and fresh explosions reported in Iran too after another night of US strikes in protest over ships in the strait being attacked. Donald Trump has said he believes the ceasefire with Iran is over, but also said Iran has told him it's desperate for a deal.
0: Telstra says it's working closely with police in South Australia to determine whether its network outage is connected to the death of a person in a regional hospital. Olivia Mason has the details.
2: Police say they've contacted the family of the person who died after the incident initially came to their attention via a social media post from Liberal Senator Karen Liddle. In the post, the senator said she'd received reports that someone had died after a failed attempt to contact 000. Police say they weren't notified of the death at the time and are now looking into the cause and circumstances. Telstra says it will provide any information it can to assist in establishing whether its outage and the death are connected.
0: A New South Wales man is behind bars accused of advocating terrorism. The Australian Federal Police, along with ASIO and New South Wales authorities, began investigating the 20-year-old over reports of concerning posts online. Police searched a home in the Northern Rivers region yesterday, where they say they found suspected violent extremist material, along with weapons and ammunition. The man was arrested and faced court yesterday, where he was refused bail. He's due back in court in September. New ABS data shows Victoria is building more homes than any other state, despite a nationwide slowdown in construction. Victoria accounted for close to a third of all completions nationally in the March quarter. Domain figures show Melbourne rents have hit a record $600 a week, though it remains the cheapest capital to rent a house in. RMIT's Dr. Liam Davis says Victoria's higher supply is helping keep a lid on rents.
3: We are getting more supply online, but we're also putting pressure on lazy investors to get out of the market and free those dwellings up.
0: In sport, five-time Olympic gold medal swimmer Kayleigh McEwen has medically withdrawn from this month's Commonwealth Games and the Pan Pacific Championships. The 24-year-old says she's struggling with fatigue, loss of breath and loss of appetite for several months. McEwen says she was fighting glandular fever months ago. And at the FIFA World Cup this morning, France has just beaten Morocco 2-0 in their quarterfinal clash in Boston. That's all the news for now. 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
4: Triple J's like a version. We were like, oh, like, we need to get a like a version. Like, that was the one bucket list thing.
5: So many iconic moments have happened in the studio.
6: There's a lot of history here.
7: This was a dream come true.
8: We made it. Hi, Mom. Hi, Dad.
4: Triple J's like a version.
9: Oh, my goodness, Sam. It is our final hour on Breakfast, and we're sending it off in style with a like a version from Emma Donovan. It's Lativa T and Sam Lane. Woo! For one last hour.
10: Run it back.
9: I'm still reeling from Emma's voice. She's still in the studio getting ready for her like a version cover, and I'm so excited. But let's, in case you missed it, let's get a little recap of her original.

0: She performed a new song, Some Things Can Never Be Bought, debuting right here on Triple J, and her cover is right around the corner. We've given you a clue. It's a song by a dynamic duo. She's bringing friends. It's a really, a lot of camaraderie happening. Text line is saying Angus and Julia Stone, Big Jet Plane. Could that be the one?
1: You know what? Hearing that, I can imagine Emma's sultry, soulful voice really doing that song justice.
0: And we've got Michael from Melbourne on the line. Michael, what do you think Emma will be covering?
2: Hey, guys. You said it was a song from a dynamic duo. I think it is You Make My Dreams Come True by Hall & Oates.
1: Ooh!
0: That's my cover of
1: that
0: it.
1: That really is that feel-good Friday energy. Maybe she'll just do that.
0: Oh, my God. Well, we should get to some music. We're going to play you this collab between 3% and the Terries. And then we're back with the big reveal. Once again, it's a song by a dynamic duo. Triple J Breakfast.
1: Don't go anywhere.
3: I'm rocking Gucci, Versace, Louis and all that. So my problems, they disappear for a second, then they call back. Don't bite the hand that feeds you if your pockets can't afford that. No window shopping, I don't look at tags when I need.

0: pretty intimidating song. Like, you hear it and it sounds like the uncoverable.
1: The verses are great. They're so well written and they make me feel really sexy when I'm singing them.
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3: You're listening to Triple J Breakfast on your Friday. It's Like a Virgin Day. You're here with Latifah T and Sam Lane, as well as the wonderful Emma Donovan, who's here this week. We're celebrating NAIDOC Week, 50 years of Deadly. What a celebration. And we're also going to get into a cover very soon. Emma, who have you brought to help you cover today?
4: Sitting right next to, I would call him my gato because, you know, in Yolngu families, I've got a small connection to Northeast Arnhem. But, you know, you say friends, but I would call this young man here my gato, my family. And we've got Terry from Drifting Clouds.
3: We also heard that you've got Makeisha and Taya Makani on backing vocals. I mean, such a special collaboration. Oh. Now, you've spoken briefly about your connection to Terry. We just want to know, like, how did you first meet? Like, where did the paths first cross between the two of you?
4: Well, I was just going crazy. Like, obviously, I've seen a lot of his stuff online. And, you know, in the blackfella community, in our, you know, I like to think that I know everyone. You know, no one passes through the gate. It's like, okay, I know this person, I know that person. And I kind of didn't know who Drifting Clouds was, you know, or heard. Anyway, when I had the opportunity to kind of say hello to him, we was at last year's NEMA Awards, which is the, you know, National Indigenous Music Awards. And I think I fangirled out the back.
3: Who wouldn't? Who wouldn't?
5: So, Terry, this question's for you. We actually have a bit of a surprise. So we talked to Jess Malboy the other day, around that Blackfella show here on the ABC. And she actually had something to say about you. Here's what she had to say.
6: I'm so fully into, like, Drifting Clouds. Like, I'm so submerged in, like, everything. And Raranda is, like, my goodness, I have to because it's literally, like, it's theme right now. Like, if I'm walking anywhere, if I'm going shopping, like, and I've got to have that in my ears now. Yeah, so it's like paving pathway for me.
5: So, Terry, yeah, Jessica Malboy picked your song to, that was her song pick. She was like, yeah, I'd like to play some Drifting Clouds. Just first of all, how does that make you feel getting that co-sign from Jessica Malboy?
7: Yeah, that's... makes me feel proud. I can't believe she liked my music.
5: And I think, like, something that's quite powerful about your music and something you're bringing to this cover is singing in language. I understand both Terry and Emma, you're singing in language throughout the cover, which we're about to reveal. Why is it so important for you to sing in language in a moment like this?
7: I think for me, or for everyone else, singing our own language, to show people who we are and where we come from, and to keep our culture still for future, for younger generation.
5: And Emma?
4: Yeah, well, continuing that, some languages of Aboriginal Australia have died and have been sleeping, you know, for a long time. And, you know, with government policies that we've had over the years, some languages weren't spoken at all and told not to be spoken. So for us to have the opportunity here on Triple J, you know, with a song that, like this, you know, proud, like Terry has mentioned. The other thing that I'm really proud of is that, you know, there's two Aboriginal languages that we're going to bring to this song, which is Yolngu Mata, which is Terry's language, but also my great-grandmother's language. She was a Biboman, Wurundjeri woman from the south of Perth, so Noongar language. Yeah, and means a lot for us, for our community. There's not one person that's connected. Everyone's connected then to them. It shows a further story for us and helps people understand, you know, us more.
3: I will say this, there's a really special energy in this room, this feeling that something momentous is about to happen. We're about to get into our Like a Virgin cover. The clue we've been giving you is that this song is by a dynamic duo, and we have a dynamic duo here ready to perform. Emma Donovan, can you reveal to us, after all this anticipation, what song you will be covering today?
4: Why do I have to be the one that has to reveal it? No pressure, right? You know, we'll be singing, you know, Birds of a Feather, which is by Billie Eilish.
3: Wow.
5: From one dynamic duo, Billy and Phineas, to Terry and Emma. It's absolutely just going to be brilliant.
3: I'm so excited to hear this. For Like a Virgin, this is Emma Donovan with Drifting Clouds, Makeisha and Taya Makani. Emma, when you're ready, take it away.

0: my goodness. A very, very special cover. Emma Donovan with Drifting Clouds, Mikesh and Tae Makani all together covering Billie Eilish's Birds of a Feather. That was absolutely beautiful. Thank you both so much for doing this.
1: I have goosebumps. That was honestly, wow, what a way to end off NAIDOC week here on Triple J. It's breakfast.
0: So tender, but just hitting so hard. A beautiful version of that song. So I guess now people have heard them. They're going to want to rush to see you live and listen to your music.
1: Yes.
0: So first, I guess, Emma, then Terry. Emma, what's the rest of the year look like for you music-wise?
2: Thank you. It's looking a little bit quiet for me. I'm kind of just going into writing mode and just back in the studio. I live up in Gumbengi Jargoon, which is in the Mbaka Valley, so I'll be just chilling for the rest of the year. I've got a few little, you know, gigs, but nothing major.
1: That's the most humble answer I've ever heard. You say quiet is the first word. After this, like, aversion, everything's going to be anything but quiet for you, Emma Donovan. And Terry from Drifting Clouds, what's coming up next for you?
3: I just finished from tour, second single. And right now I'm focusing on finishing album.
1: We're so lucky. More music from Emma Donovan and Drifting Clouds. Wow.
0: Oh, my goodness. It's been a very special day. But once again, a very heartfelt thanks to both of you for stopping by, delivering an amazing cover, and Emma, also an amazing original. Thank you both so much.
3: Thank you.
2: Thank you.
1: Thank you.

0: This Monday, they're coming.
1: Okay, let's not say it like that.
2: Let's avoid the word coming.
1: Can we not say coming like that? Especially with your voice, it's a lot. So it's breakfast now. Let's be mature.
0: Sorry. They're so close.
1: That's no better, and you know it.
2: Well, I see what you did there. That's disgusting.
0: Your new breakfast show is almost here. Abby and Tyrone. I'm gagging.
1: No, and that sounded breathy.
2: Oh,
1: so I'm going to stop you right there.
2: Yes.
1: Never mind. We can do it, okay?
2: We are your new breakfast host, and we start on Monday morning.
1: Oh, my God. We are so excited. We will see you very soon.
2: See? Was that so hard?
1: Wasn't difficult, was it?
2: God.
1: We did it in one go.
2: Professionalism, mate.
1: Look it up in a dictionary and you'd see a photo of us.
2: Exactly.
3: Sorry, guys. Just got a bit carried away. See you guys Monday.

0: Triple J Breakfast, Latifa T and Sam Lane. That was Mayor with Claws. We're fresh off the back of an absolutely spellbinding-like version from Emma Donovan. In case you missed it, she covered Birds of a Feather by Billie Eilish with Drifting Clouds. Just spellbinding, sung in language from both Emma and Terry from Drifting Clouds. And the text line is loving it. This is magical. How special to hear such a deadly cover with the Adaki 2. Emma's voice is phenomenal. That's from Chloe. Laura said that's an amazing cover of Birds of a Feather. Both their voices are gorgeous and they really made it their own. I have goosebumps. And we're getting multiple number one in the hottest 100 calls early. Latifa, unreal.
1: Oh, I'm feeling so emotional. My uncle texts me tears and my cousin texts me. I was dancing through tears listening to that Laika version. Our ancestors are always with us. Happy NAIDOC week. I'm so proud of you. It's been such a week, such a special week. And just ending on that Laika version, sorry to get all emotional. You can tell the breakfast wake-ups are getting to me. But no, honestly, ending the week with that Emma Donovan Laika version is just so special.
0: We've also, Latifa, you're not the only person with tears in her eyes. We've got Harper from Nam Melbourne on the line. Harper, I hear you are reacting the same as Latifa to that Laika version.
2: Oh my gosh, I am. To set the scene, I'm laying in bed listening to Laika version as I do every Friday morning, and I pick up my phone and I text in, I'm not crying, it's just dust in my eyes. Because I am crying. Of course I'm crying. That Laika version just reached inside my body and touched my soul in the best way possible. Oh, my goodness.
1: Harper, I feel so validated. I'm literally wiping crusty tears from my cheeks as I speak to you. I mean, such a beautiful cover. What a way to wrap up NAIDOC week as well, hey?
2: I know. What a beautiful end to the week. Happy NAIDOC week.
0: Happy NAIDOC week, everyone. That was absolutely beautiful. Thank you, Harper. And you can find out who's doing Laika version next week on Monday with Abby and Tyrone. Latifa, I'm going to pump you up, though. I'm going to give you emotional whiplash right now.
1: Pass me some tissues and pump the tunes.
0: VV Pete with Toss It. Time to party with tears in your eyes. It's Triple J Breakfast.

0: Vivi Pete, Deal Alicia G, and producer Utility on this one. It's called Toss It. You're hearing it here on Breakfast with Latifah T and Sam Lane. We're still in the emotional afterglow of the Laika version from Emma Donovan. Text still coming thick and fast. Someone saying they were weeping while driving. I would say pull over.
1: grab a tissue. Dab your eyes.
0: Give yourself a sweet treat. But yeah, a beautiful soul healing cover of Billie Eilish, Birds of a Feather. We've got Thun Meyer with us to do last little news bulletin of the week for us. And once again, thank you so much, Thun Meyer, for this whole week.
1: Thank you, guys.
0: Shall we run it back one more time?
1: Let's go. Morning, Thun Meyer Navada with the Triple J News Update. Iran has launched fresh attacks on US military infrastructure in Gulf states in retaliation for American strikes, putting further strain on a three-week-old ceasefire agreement. Israel's Defense Minister Israel Katz has warned his country is prepared to resume its military campaign against Iran if needed. Experts say the Telstra outage that grounded Victoria's entire regional train network exposes flaws in telco infrastructure. Victoria's Premier is demanding compensation and says telcos must lift their game after thousands of regional travellers were left stranded. The WA Nationals are calling on the state government to rethink its stance on uranium mining in the wake of an export agreement struck with India. The government has refused to endorse any new uranium mining projects since 2017, and no uranium is currently produced in the state. But the federal government has finalised a deal to export uranium to India for peaceful purposes. The Tasmanian government has announced plans to restrict the sales of knives to miners and ban machetes except for agricultural use. Draft legislation currently open for consultation requires retailers to securely store knives, display signs about age restrictions, and keep records of knives being sold to those under 18 with an exemption. And this year's State of Origin Decider has broken broadcast records, becoming the most watched game in the series' history and the highest rating TV program of any kind so far this year.
2: Thanks, Thun Meyer. We've had a bit of a lull in the news about the conflict in the Middle East, but
1: yeah,
2: big back, sorry, not big back, back in a big way this week is what I meant
1: it
2: to
1: is,
2: say.
1: Yeah.

0: Can you catch us up on what's going on?
1: Sure. So you might remember in mid-June, Iran and the US signed what they called a memorandum of understanding to basically stop fighting while they focused on getting to a longer-term peace deal. But yeah, this latest flare-up began when Iranian forces struck three oil tankers that were transiting through the Strait of Hormuz, which has really been the big focus of this war. Mm-hmm. Now, the US says, you know, in response, it began launching strikes on Iran, particularly in the south of the country. And Iran has then started attacking US military bases across the region, especially in the nearby Gulf states. So Kuwait, Bahrain, Qatar, Jordan, and Israel, which wasn't part of the MOU, has now said it's prepared to step in and start attacking Iran again as well, if needed. Mm.
2: And this is all coming, if people don't know, at a pretty like volatile time for Iran. Their supreme leader was killed at the start of the war, right? Is that correct?
1: Yes, that's right. So Ayatollah Ali Khamenei was killed on day one of the war, months and months ago. And yeah, this week they began funeral processions and services to honour him. And so the country has essentially been in mourning this week. And what's interesting and has been pointed out quite a bit recently is that almost all of his sons have been present. We've seen them in public, except for his successor, Mojtaba Khamenei. He was reportedly injured in those very same attacks that killed his dad, but he's yet to actually be seen in public. So amid the resumption of this war, the question that kind of hangs over all of this is, where is the new Ayatollah?
2: Yeah, and in, I mean, countries where there's like limited press access, they've had this with like North Korea before, it can be hard to find out with the successor, et cetera. Thanks so much, Thanmaya.
1: My pleasure.
0: We've got our feature album coming up in a little bit, Nature is Healing by Horse Girl, as well as a big announcement, Sam.
2: Yes, a big announcement is coming. We should play some Dane to get us there. Triple J.

0: feature album on Triple J.
1: Hi there, it's Stella, aka Horse Girl, and my album, Nature is Healing, is the feature album all this week on Triple J. The track Rivers Run Free is one of my favorites on the album, and we really should be taking care of our rivers because they are the veins of the world, and that's what the song is trying to communicate.

0: If you're looking for something to do this morning to ground you, go touch some grass because nature is healing. It's the title of this week's feature album on Triple J by Horse Girl, and that was Rivers Run Free. You are listening to Latifa T and Sam Lane on Breakfast. It is our final 17 minutes because it's 8:43 a.m. if you need a time check.
1: 16 minutes. Just stick to it. Gotta keep that correct.
0: Gotta keep it accurate. But look, it has been such a joy. And if you want to join us again, me, Latifa,

0: Kiva Tea, I host Doof on a Friday night, 10 p.m. and House Party on a Saturday at 6 p.m. But Sam, where can we find you?
1: I have some news. So Jordan Barr is going to drive, as we know, which means there's a slot open on Weekend Brekkie. And from next week, it's going to be me.
0: Yay, Sam!
1: I am the new Weekend Breakfast host, which is absolutely crazy to say. Playing music in the early morning is very special. A lot of our earliest shifts as a radio presenter is at very odd times. It happens at community radio, happens at Triple J. And I just love that time of day. And I'm just so excited to get started. I have to say, a couple thank yous really quickly. I promise I won't take too long. First of all, thank you to my family, my mum, my dad, for signing me up for debating in year five and starting my lifelong love of talking.
0: Period.
1: Thank you to my sister for bullying me, for talking too much or too loudly to keep me, at a good, sensible level of volume. Thank you to community radio. That's where I started. It's where pretty much most presenters at Triple J started.
0: True.
1: FBI, 2SER, SYN, RTR, 4ZZZ, all those stations. We're all one big happy Oz Music family, and I'm just excited to keep it going. But most of all, thank you to the music, because that's why I do it. And I remember on my first ever late night shift at Triple J when I was just so chaotic, didn't really know what I was doing. This one song came up on the playlist and it became one of my most played songs of last year. So I thought I would give it a play. Latifah has a fun song to close out on, but this is mine. And yeah, from next Saturday and Sunday, 7 to 11, I'm Weekend Breakfast.
0: So happy for you, man. You deserve it.
1: This is Lady Beetle by Lucky. She's from Victoria. She's the best. And thank you all so much for the love. Back soon with Lucy Smith to say goodbye.

0: Triple J Breakfast for the final time, Latifa and Sam. In case you missed it, I had a fun announcement. You can find me at a similar early morning time weekend breakfast from next Saturday. I am the new host, which is still crazy to say.
1: Yay, Sam! We're so happy for you. And the text line is lighting up with love and support. Lockie said, yes, Sam Lane, let's effing go.
0: A lot of LFGs.
1: Lily, congratulations, Sam. Heath, congratulations on joining the Triple J crew. You'll be amazing.
0: You guys.
1: And Kate, congrats, Sam, and well done to you and Latifa. You've been great on Brekkie. Well, Kate, yeah, the Brekkie fun is not going to stop with Sam on breakfast.
0: Yeah, it's going to be crazy on the weekends.
1: So happy for you officially joining the Triple J family. Woo! Big, big deal.
0: But we have some matters to take care of before we get out of here. We need to do a wrap-up of this. Bingo! The final wrap-up of the bingo card.
1: We've been playing bingo for the last 2 weeks, setting ourselves different challenges, and we should mention Lucy Smith is here.
2: Hello.
0: Yeah, Lucy's going to assess, I guess, some of our bingo performance because we do have one final challenge we'll get to in a second, Lucy.
1: What?
0: But we should recap some of the best moments. So apart from getting Latifa to eat my Weet-Bix concoction, one of the challenges we set very early on in the first week was to make 3 animal sounds unprompted on air. That came from the text line. And we did that all in one show because Latifa, unprompted, was doing stuff like this.
1: Well, you know what, Sam? I actually also picked a sample, not to brag, but you know the sound that goes...
0: Yeah, well,
1: That's actually an elephant.
0: Wow. Yeah, we got that from the text line and then...
2: Seamless.
0: Like, it happened in like an hour. Like, there was like an elephant noise and 2 meows and
2: she
0: were out.
2: She did a meow to me.
1: Yeah, I'd be woofing. I'd be neighing like horse girl.
2: Yeah, horse girl this week.
1: Yeah.
2: That certainly helps.
0: And Lucy, you gave us a challenge, which I think was one of our hardest, to be honest. And mm-hmm. I'm very surprised I managed to get it done. Can you remind the people, what did you set us as a challenge?
2: Well, I just said, you know, we're going to be hanging out with you for 2 weeks here on Triple J.

0: challenge.
1: Well, I just said, you know, we're going to be hanging out with you for 2 weeks here on Triple J Breakfast, but I want some cross-network collaboration, okay? Because collaborating is very important, and I wanted to hear you on another ABC network.
0: And boy, did I. Let's take a listen.
2: ABC Country's feature album.
3: Nashville raised four-piece Brakefield.
0: Yeah, that's right. I voiced the feature album promo for ABC Country this week. Shout out Brakefield for real.
1: So this wasn't just one, you know, one appearance. You appeared all week. The amount that you hear the feature album promo here on Triple J, Sam Lane across ABC Country.
0: That's so funny to me.
1: And now on Weekend Breakfast, congratulations.
0: Thank you so much. I don't know. It's still kind of sinking in, but I think we should, we got to quickly do our final challenge, Latifah.
1: This is crazy because you've got 5 minutes on the clock right there.
0: We're going to lock in and do this now. So, Latifah, we set up this challenge. We've been doing it all along, right?
4: We've been working really hard at this challenge, and it's been a daily challenge. We've had to wake up and shake up and talk shit and have fun and do drop-off. And underlying all of this was our ultimate challenge, to have fun.
0: To have fun.
1: Oh, doing
0: that all along with you guys. So that's it. Bingo all ticked off.
1: Tick, tick.
0: Have fun all along. And we did have fun.
1: The bingo square was the fun we had along the way.
0: The fun we had along the way.
1: Hey, stamp that. You guys did it.
0: Thank you, Lucy.
1: Amazing.
0: And you're about to head into a big Friday show for F Off.
1: Oh my God, I'm so excited. We are effing off this Friday. And the thing about F Off Friday is that, yes, we love a banger, but I also think the segment in and of itself is all about maybe letting out a bit of anger, you know? And I think I've got the perfect act to do this, not only for NAIDOC week, but just for the F Off Friday after 9 o'clock. It's been in my head all week. Just the opening lines of this song, they're going to grab you. I can't wait to hit play on it after 9 o'clock.
0: Well, we have one final song to play. Latifah, this is yours. What's your sign-off song?
4: My sign-off song, Near Archives, Good Goodbyes, because this
0: goodbyes.
4: Is a good goodbye
1: good
4: indeed.
1: Goodbye.
0: It's been a pleasure, everyone.
1: You guys have been awesome.
4: We'll catch you guys on the weekend.
0: Catch you later. Bye. Triple J Massive. Yeah.

0: Thanmaya Navada with Triple J News. Iran says it's targeted American assets across the Middle East as Iranian state media reports more explosions across the country. John Lyons with the latest.
1: This is now at a serious level. At first we thought it might have just been a couple of isolated incidents, but clearly now two nights in a row of this, the Americans are saying that they've hit more than 170 targets in Iran in the last 48 hours. The Islamic Revolutionary Guard Corps say that they fired 10 missiles towards Jordan, and Kuwait and Bahrain also came under attack.
0: Greens Senator David Shoebridge says while Australia should be friendly with the Indian Prime Minister, the nation should also acknowledge that what he describes as his appalling human rights record. Narendra Modi will visit the MCG today after addressing a huge community rally with Indian Australians. Senator Shoebridge says India's Muslim minority feels oppressed by his government.
2: We shouldn't be pumping the tyres of a regime that has such an appalling record when it comes to both human rights and also press freedom.
0: Experts say the Telstra outage that grounded Victoria's entire regional train network exposes flaws in telco infrastructure, not failings at V-Line. V-Line is still grappling with delays to its network, but says things should be mostly back to normal today. RMIT telecommunications expert Mark Gregory says telcos have promised change before, but the outages keep happening, so it's now up to government to step in.
3: We're seeing outage after outage after outage amongst our telcos. Whilst the telcos might make change and they might say that all is good, ultimately it's up to the government to rewrite the legislation to ensure that this doesn't happen again.
0: Also making news today, the media watchdog will front the Royal Commission on Anti-Semitism and Social Cohesion as it continues to probe public broadcasters and social media platforms. Here's Gavin Coote.
4: The chair of the Australian Communications and Media Authority, Narita O'Loughlin, will appear as a witness at the inquiry. It follows yesterday's testimony from Australia's Special Envoy to Combat Anti-Semitism, Gillian Siegel, in which she called for an overhaul of how complaints to the ABC and SBS are managed. Ms. Siegel described the ACMA as a well-meaning regulator without teeth. Both the ABC and SBS also fronted the inquiry and defended how they handle complaints.
0: And at the FIFA World Cup, England defender Gerald Kwanza has been given a two-match ban for his red card against Mexico. It was classed as serious foul play, meaning he was handed an extra match on top of the automatic one-game suspension. He'll now miss England's quarterfinal against Norway and a potential semi-final against Argentina or Switzerland. That's all the news I have for now. Right around Australia, you're listening to Triple J.

0: It's South Summit with New World. Good morning. You're listening to Triple J. My name is Lucy Smith, and all week we've been celebrating this.
1: NAIDOC Week, celebrating 50 years of Deadly.
0: That's absolutely right. And what a theme. 5 decades, NAIDOC Week has celebrated the First Nations voices of community. And I love the way they've written this. Steady, unapologetic and proud. A tribute to the people who built this movement, the elders who stood firm, the organisers who made space, and the artists who turned resistance into expression. Because NAIDOC Week, it is a week of celebration, but it is also a platform, it's a protest, it's a statement of survival. And I'm so proud of the First Nations voices that you've heard all this week. You're going to continue to into the weekend. Blackout with Nookie is going to be a 2-hour special with Kyla Bell, looking at the next generation of artists. And Nookie is someone who has always been steady, unapologetic and proud, alongside his project 3%. And all this week, I was thinking about how, you know, the F Off Friday, it's a place to let off steam. It's a place to get a little bit angry. And Nookie and 3% channel that in their music. That project with Trials and Angus Fields, or Dallas Woods and Angus Fields, is really one that has put to the forefront so many different issues, but also does it in a way that goes hard. And so I wanted to do that for your F Off Friday opener right here on Triple J. This one comes with a big old language warning.
2: Do you know the word Indigenous?
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2: Yeah. I was born here. If I, if

0: stage. It's an all-star cast on that track. 3%, Say True God and Denny on Land Back right there on Triple J. Kicking off your F Off Friday in the midst of NAIDOC Week. And this morning, we got the announcement of the NIMA nominees for 2026, the National Indigenous Music Awards going down on Larrakia Country this August. And gosh, Artist of the Year, 3% nominated. South Summit, also nominated, who you heard at the top of the show. Best New Talent, Say True God, featuring on that track. Also nominated for Album of the Year for their record, Black. And Film Clip of the Year includes 3% and South Summit. The full list of nominees you can check out right now over on the NIMA's Instagram page. We're probably also going to give a few shout-outs over on ours. And I want to give a lot of love throughout this show alongside your F Off Friday requests.
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0: If you want to let off some steam, if you've got a language-heavy track, now is the time to make it happen. 0439 757 555. What do you want to hear? What's going to be the song that sends it into the weekend for you? Maybe you want to go for a soft banger. That's all right. Or maybe you want to go hard. You want to go heavy. You want to go a big hip-hop number. Maybe you want to belt out a sing-along. Send it in. 0439 757 555.

All right, party people. Marlon Hofstadt, brand new music from his upcoming record, giving you a bit of bounce on your Friday. Before that, we had Don Toliver, ATM, Memphis LK in there too, Without My Body, and we got it started with Eka Vandal, Vertical Worlds. Good morning. How you doing? I'm currently scouring the nation for some big old tunes for the F Off Friday. I'm going to pick three people to play out their banger for the nation. And I'm getting some good texts coming through, but people not answering their goddamn phones, okay? So if your request is good and you back it, be ready to answer a call. Don't worry. It is us. It could be a song that you have been rinsing in your chair house at the moment. It could be the track that you and your partner are currently loving. It could be the song that has been on high rotation on your gym playlist, 0439757555. This has been that for me. This going triple platinum in my headphones at the moment. Raven Lanae, it's Saturday night, Triple J.

0: It's Teen Jesus and the Gene Teasers. Go waste my time. Rule in there too, and we started with Raven Lane. It's Saturday night. You're listening to Triple J Mornings. Melissa in Eora, Sydney. How are you doing this morning?
1: I'm well. How are you?
0: Oh, you know what? I'm feeling good. I'm feeling excited. We're getting heaps of FR Friday texts coming through, but yours had a particular energy about it, okay? Jimmy Eat World. Tell me about the exciting news that you all got recently.
1: Well, they'll be touring because it's the 25th anniversary of their album Bleed America. So they'll be touring in December, and I couldn't be more stoked.
0: Oh, my gosh. What kind of memories do you have with this album?
1: Oh, so many. I don't know how many are radio friendly, but lots. Like, yeah.
0: You said, listen, you don't want to go back there. You don't want to go back there. But either way, this is so exciting because it's 25 years of this record, a quarter century, and they're playing venues like in Sydney, Horton Pavilion.
1: Mm-hmm.
0: Do you have tickets? What's the vibe?
1: So the pre-sale's on next week, starts Monday. So, yeah. I'm really excited.
0: We're sending a lot of good pre-sale waiting room energy to you, okay? And remember, there's always the general. We can always do that. They're also hitting up Margaret Court Arena in Melbourne, the Music Hall in Adelaide, and the River Stage in Brisbane. So if we're going to go back there, what is the track that you want to hear, Melissa?
1: Could I please hear the middle?
0: Of course you can. Is there a particular part that you like about this? If anyone is hearing Jimmy Eat World for the very first time as well, you know, of course it's been 25 years, what should they keep an ear out for?
1: Oh my God. I mean, just sit down / stand up and dance around. Like, yeah, you really need to get into this if you haven't heard it before.
0: That is an order. Melissa, I'm sending you all that good energy. Fingers crossed that you can snap up those tickets next week. Let's do it right here. We're manifesting. This is Jimmy Eat World, the middle. Thanks, Melissa.
1: Cool, thank you.
2: F*** off Friday.

Very exciting. Jimmy Eat World fans are eating because they are bringing their Bleed American record our way in December. It's going to be their first shows in Oz since 2017, so almost 10 years since they've played headline shows, and they're doing it in Sydney, Melbourne, Adelaide and Brisbane. Very exciting as well to see some local tour supports. We've got Ruby Fields on support duties and Ace Swayze and The Ghosts, which is going to be sick. Melissa in Sydney requesting that for the F Off Friday. She is going to be white knuckling that computer mouse, okay, next week for the pre-sale, trying to get tickets to the Horton Pavilion on Thursday, December 10. And then following that, you got Melbourne, Adelaide and Brizzy. Full details are online. Sean, you said, God damn, take me back to skater punk era. Good feelings. That is what I like to hear. If there is a song that you want to hear, 0439 757 555. Maybe like Melissa, you are manifesting something, sending out good energy. Maybe you're seeing someone live as well that you want to shout out. 0439 757 555. Text me. I'm Lucy Smith. This is Mornings. Right here's Steve Lacey, The Feeling.

0: Do you think it's ever okay to get with your friend's ex?
1: I feel like it's a tricky thing to sort of say no to. Of course, though, it depends on whether that relationship for the friend and the ex ended well.
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How fitting. Sleepazoid in there too with New Age, had Lyric and Steve Lacey at the very top with The Feeling. Good morning. How you doing? I'm Lucy. You are choosing part of the playlist this morning with your F Off Friday tunes. If you have a request, 0439 757 555 is what you need to plug into your phone and send me that song right damn now. Okay? I'm going to

to plug into your phone and send me that song right damn now. Okay, I'm going to pick two more people to take their track to the nation. News headlines are up next here on Triple J. Let's do it.

0: Thanmaya Navada with Triple J News. The foreign minister says the interim ceasefire agreement between the US and Iran is fraying around the edges. Iran says it's targeted American assets across the Middle East in retaliation to US strikes. Penny Wong says the world wants to see peace, not just for the region, but for the benefit of the global economy.
1: The world really is looking to this ceasefire to hold, to firm up. The world wants to see an end to this conflict.
0: Warnings about weaknesses in GPS